Jamatioi. In the village with the late, great Edis Punkas on Lithuanian Landslide 90.3 WHPC, the voice of Nassau Community College. Labas, or hello. I'm Mark from Floral Park Adomaitis. It's 8:05. Pirmadienis Birželio pirmoja diena du tūkstančiai dvidešimt šešti metai. Thank you so much for joining us for this two-hour edition of Lithuanian Landslide tonight. As always, phone requests in at penkia septina du septina katida katida nulis. The number to text, penkia vienas šeši devina nulis, penkia WHPC. And speaking of phones, on our WHPC phone line in our second hour tonight, we'll be talking with author Rimantas Kmita. But right now, going out to Patera in Williamsburg, Brooklyn, Baltos Varnos, White Crows, Dar Saule, More Sun, 90.3 WHPC.

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I'm Mark from Floral Park. It's 8:12. Hey, with an opening reception this Thursday at 5 p.m. and then running through the 28th at the Lithuanian Alliance of America Art Space at 307 West 30th in Manhattan, where this past Saturday they held an amazing and sold-out Pink Soup Festival, which my family and I were lucky enough to attend. Dharma equals Harmony, an exhibition that brings together beautiful textiles by Vilma Mare and Lima Vince, photography by Yeva Sidekita, a video installation by Yula, handmade Baltic jewelry by Kristina Tuzenaite, drawings by Nomeda Anukstis, and a mixed media showcase by Audra Machunaite, who we'll hear from later in tonight's broadcast, will transpire and include the New York-based folk group Gedula singing Sutartines. Speaking of which, here's the Oslo Lithuanian Folk Ensemble with their version of Kadujo, 90.3 WHPC.

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0: 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I'm Mark from Floral Park. 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

From Lithuanian Landslide on 90.3 WHPC, this is the Kugelis Chronicle for Monday, June 1st. Sąjūdis, the movement. June 3rd, 1988. 35 people gathered at the Lithuanian Academy of Sciences in Vilnius. Poets, musicians, academics, scientists, a musicology professor named Vytautas Landsbergis. About half of them were Communist Party members, often the only way to survive professionally in Soviet Lithuania. The other half were not. Officially, they were there to discuss support for Mikhail Gorbachev's reforms. That was the cover. The Soviet authorities would tolerate that. What they were actually doing was lighting a fuse. They called the movement Sąjūdis. In Lithuanian, it simply means the movement. At first, the demands were careful. Restore the Lithuanian language. Protect the environment. Tell the truth about the Stalinist deportations. But everyone in that room understood where this was going. Within weeks, Sąjūdis was filling parks and public squares. By the summer of 1988, hundreds of thousands of Lithuanians were gathering to protest the Molotov-Ribbentrop Pact, the secret agreement that had handed their country to the Soviet Union nearly 50 years earlier. Moscow was watching and miscalculating. By February 1990, Sąjūdis-backed candidates had swept Lithuania's elections. 1 month later, on March 11th, Vytautas Landsbergis, the musicology professor, stood before the Supreme Council and declared the restoration of Lithuanian independence, the first Soviet republic to break free. It started with 35 people in a room. This is Jonas Jankauskas for Lithuanian Landslide on 90.3 WHPC.

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0: 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Clear overnight, going down to 52. Sunny Rītoj, high near 73. And it is 59 degrees outside our studios, Dabar, at Nassau Community College.

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Kaineko kito nalike man. 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

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If I knew what I wanted. Dead Freddy on Lithuanian Landslide 90.3 WHPC, the voice of Nassau Community College. I'm Mark from Floral Park. It's 8:42 and Dead Freddy.

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Oh, conoce. 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On Lithuanian Landslide 90.3 WHPC, the voice of Nassau Community College. I'm Mark from Floral Park. It's 8:54, and in our second hour tonight, we'll be talking with Rimantas Kmita. We'll begin to wrap up hour number one, remembering the late, great Adas Ulanis on his birthday with his recording of Amjanai. 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

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On Lithuanian Landslide 90.3 WHPC, the voice of Nassau Community College. I'm Mark from Floral Park of the Mitis. It's 9:04, and speaking of books, now in our second hour tonight, we'll be talking with author Rimantas Skmeta. But first, let's go to my father's birthplace with the hosts of this Thursday's open mic at the Avenue Restaurant Bar and Grill in Glendale, Queens. Steel Wolf with the title track from their 2003 album, Midnight Train to Sholay, 90.3 WHPC.

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going out to Maria in Elizabeth, New Jersey. 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On Lithuanian Landslide 90.3 WHPC, the voice of Nassau Community College. I'm Mark from Floral Park of the Mitis. It's 9:53. Achu so much to our guests tonight, Rimantas Kmita and Aušra Mačiūnaitė. 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And the interviewee on our two-hour edition next week starting at 8 p.m. is planned to be Master Folk Dance Vadovas Linas Kairis. 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Iki pasimatymo. Stay tuned for Rick Eberle's Rising Stars. Let's begin to wrap up this Lithuanian Landslide with Gabrielle Vilkikytė. 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

0: And she's like, well, I had a dream that, like, I was with somebody else. And I was like, what? What do you mean? And, like, she broke up with me over the phone, and, like, it wasn't even, like, I'm breaking up with you. It was like, yeah, this is not gonna work. She never said the words, I'm breaking up with you. It's more of, like, this is not gonna work, because I had a dream that I was with somebody else, and obviously long distance is catching up to us, and it's just not working out. Because she had a dream that she cheated on me.
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90.3 WHBC. It's Rising Stars. I am Rick Eberle. That was Circus Mind with What a Mess. It's on the voice of Nassau Community College, 90.3 WHBC. It's Rising Stars. I'm Rick Eberle. We're here every Monday night between 10 and 11 p.m. playing the best in emerging artists from around the world with a focus on the local Long Island market. 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If you're listening online, it's nccradio.org. You could also follow us on Facebook, facebook.com/WHPC Rising Stars, or check me out personally on Instagram @RickEberle. We started the set off with Ruby and Sasha. We heard from Rob Eberle. We heard from Camille K. and the aforementioned Circus Mind. In a little bit, we got Mark Newman, Damian Musto, Jim Duff. But right now, let's hear from Brooke Morber and her track, You're Jesus. It's on the voice of Nassau Community College, 90.3 WHPC.

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0: 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Keep it locked right here on the voice of Nassau Community College. 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
1: This is anybody here 2.5 hours into a game of Monopoly. Ready? 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

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It's Rising Stars. I am Rick Eberle. That was False Start and their brand new one, The Day I Met You. It's on the Voice of Nassau Community College, 90.3 WHBC. You know, we're here every Monday night between 10 and 11 p.m. playing the best in emerging and amazing artists from around the world with a focus on what's going on locally. So speaking of what's going on locally, we have the unbelievable, amazing, stupendous, every year concert series that we do over at Eisenhower Park. And WHBC is going to be over there with some giveaways and some handouts and all that cool stuff. But as you guys know, also GNR Events, we're involved in promoting and producing some of these events. And the first show of the season is going to be this Sunday with Blessed Union of Souls. And also, check this out. We got this amazing band from the UK. Well, they have New York roots, but they're in the UK most of the time these days. Touring the world.

0: show. Everybody's got to come out. And I know you guys got a brand new record you've been promoting, and it's such a cool show. Tell us a little bit about what people are going to, you know, expect when they see you on Sunday.
1: Well, Fun Loving Criminal has been around over 30 years now, you know, hailing from New York City. And coming back to play for the wonderful people of Strong Island is just a blessing. A free show, too, which is wicked, you know, and we're promoting our new album, A Matter of Time, which is actually our seventh album we've released, and we're having a great time. We've been on tour basically since September nonstop all over the world, been in Australia, New Zealand, Europe, UK, and now here on the East Coast after three great gigs on the West Coast, right, Frankie B?
2: Yeah, the shows have been great, Rick, you know. It's just fun playing new music and coming, but you know, we never thought we'd get back to the States because we'd not been here for such a long time. And then we came over a few years ago and, we thought, okay, well, that was great. We probably won't get back again. And now we've got back again and, people are really digging the new music. So it's going to be great. You know, Boston are getting it tomorrow night and we've just touched down in Boston, headed straight to a Mexican restaurant. So I've just managed to squeeze this interview in with you, my friend.
0: I love it. I was having some technical difficulties. My phone wasn't freaking working for the last half an hour, so I was bugging out. I was excited that I finally got you guys. So, you know, I've always been a fan, and I got lucky to catch you at Elsewhere a few years ago when you guys did the tour. So I was super stoked that you were able to come back and that we were able to kind of help and facilitate that in some ways. I know you've had this opener too, this acoustic kid with the glasses. You know, I think he's been doing an okay job too. Little upstart, Rob Everly, shout out.
1: Yeah, Rob is excellent, you know, and he's such a, for someone so young, he's such a professional. Yeah. He's so experienced, you know, not just in his songwriting, his music, but also how he acts, you know, in the sound checks, load in, load outs. He's a quality dude. So whoever his parents are did a good job. Probably the mother.
2: Yeah, probably the mother. I mean, he seems to be a little bit more together than your good self. I'm
0: well,
2: to be honest,
0: 150%. You know, the reason that he's so successful is because he's staying out of the pitfalls. I did the whole sex, drugs, and rock and roll thing. You know, he's way more buttoned up than I was in my in my nascent years. So
2: don't worry though, I'm breaking
0: You're breaking
2: we've got
0: a bit.
2: Tattoos booked in New York. We got the strip club booked for 2 in the morning. So I'll mess him up.
0: There's some good ones up there. Just don't get blown up by any sonic booms, okay? I hear Boston's got some meteor showers happening up there. So
2: that's great. It's all we need.
0: We definitely want to try to get you guys, you know, back into the New York and New York state of mind, but also into the U.S. state of the world. Because like I said, you guys are classic artists, and I love the new music. We are going to play Scooby Snacks because, come on, I mean, that's the one that everyone, you know, remembers you by. So we want to make sure we do that. But, yeah, you want to tell us, like, where's the best place to go for people to follow you? Are you big on Instagram? Are you big with your website? Do you do TikTok? Like, what's the best place for people to go and
1: we're
0: follow
1: on
0: you?
1: All the social media pages. We got pages, Fun Loving Crims or Fun Loving Criminals. And you can check it out. We got links to everything, you know, so everything you need is there.
0: I love it. And guys, remember, on Thursday night, they're at Racket if you want to go see the club experience in New York City. Sure. That's a really cool venue. And then, you know, we got the beautiful outdoor show on Sunday, you know, that we're really stoked about. It's there's commercials running all over the island. We got the county executive is going to be there. WHPC's got a booth. And you guys are actually going to be on with Rob Rush at 94.3 tomorrow. Who Rob was actually originally here at HBC, and he's become, you know, one of the main program directors for the rock stations on Long Island. So we're excited, and he's one of our friends too. So yeah, I mean, we're all really stoked to have you guys here. We appreciate you taking a few minutes to talk to us. I know you guys are probably exhausted with the 6 hour plane ride and the 3 hours you lose and all that, but you're probably used to it by now.
1: It's all good.
0: Yeah, right.
1: We are.
2: Yeah, we're used to it. Just to. just a shout out to yourself, bro, and

0: the station for always supporting us, Fun Loving Criminals, and the work to promote these shows that we're doing. We're very grateful, and we look forward to seeing you personally, bro.
1: Right on, right on. Thanks so much for coming on, guys.
0: All right, you have a good one, brother. We'll see you soon, New York. Boop, boop.
1: Yeah, we'll see you Thursday. All right, that is the two-thirds of the Fun Loving Criminals. You got Fast and Frank. And here's that track we were talking about. Scooby Snacks. Don't miss them Thursday at Racket or Sunday at Eisenhower Park on 90.3 WHBC. 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

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Hey, it's your girl Deranged. It's Metal Monday night. We're hanging out, having an awesome time. That was an awesome cover by Silence equals death. They are covering Cro-Mags over there. It's a great Cro-Mags song. Awesome cover. And I've said it many times before on the show. I love a great cover, especially when it's done well. Because just because a great band or a great song is being covered or whatever you want to call it, doesn't mean it's always going to be good, because I've heard a lot of different ones from all different kinds of bands and music and whatever you want to say. And for as many great ones as I've heard some pretty terrible ones. So it's nice to see that Cro-Mags getting some love on that. That's a fun one. And up next on the Carnival of Chaos, got some new music to play tonight. And I love when we get some new music in the studio. We got Propane, Oceans of Blood on 90.3 WHPC.

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Pantera on the Carnival of Chaos, the voice of Nassau Community College, 90.3 WHPC. Hey, it's your girl, Deranged. It's Metal Monday Night and playing some awesome music. That was one of my favorite covers. Since I did play a Chromax cover, I had to play this one. Pantera covering Poison Idea, The Badge. Awesome, awesome. One of my favorites for as long as I can remember. And up next, before we get to the next song, I actually was just looking at this. I don't know how I didn't see this till just the other day, but the Milwaukee Metal Fest lineup is completely insane, and I say that in the best way possible. It's going on this week, June 4th to the 7th, and this is going on in Milwaukee, Wisconsin. The lineup, just each day is fantastic. Friday, Saturday, Sunday is excellent. Headlining bands are great. Friday, you got Obituary, Acid Bath. Who else we got on here? You got Violence. Let's see. I mean, you got Death Angel. They're doing Act 3 set, which is awesome. Paul Bearer, and then, I mean, just look at the lineup. It's fantastic. Insight is on that. And then Saturday, Killswitch Engage is headlining, Suicidal Tendencies, Machine Head, Power Trip, Sacred Reich, awesome. Prong, awesome. Napalm Death. I mean, Friday's a great lineup. Acid Bath and Obituary alone, but Saturday looks like is where it's going to be at. But then again, Sunday, we got Napalm Death, Ministry, headlining Integrity. I mean, the list just goes on and on, and I'm sure they're going to add some bands and people last minute because I feel like festivals are always doing that. But anybody that's going to this, you are very lucky. I wish I would have been able to go to this. Maybe next year they'll have the lineup just as great as this, but this is incredible. And if you are one for traveling, going out of state for festivals and shows, this looks like this is the one to go to. So very cool. But yeah, just had to get that out there. And speaking of Acid Bath, going to play them because they've had this little resurgence lately, and they're playing all over the place, doing regular shows, doing festivals, and I'm here for it. So we got coming up next on the Carnival of Chaos, Acid Bath, The Blue, on 90.3 WHPC.

Prong on the Carnival of Chaos, the voice of Nassau Community College, 90.3 WHPC. Hey, it's your girl, DJ Derange. It's Metal Monday night, and that was a little throwback right there. Prong with Snap Your Fingers, Snap Your Neck. Awesome, awesome name for a song. I don't know. I think it's so cool. And that video was always very cool. I always liked that. I think the first time I saw that was probably either 120 minutes or probably one of the videos they were showing on Beavis and Butthead. Who knows? But good stuff. It's been a while since I played that song, and those guys will be at the Milwaukee Metal Fest. So like I said, if you are going to that festival this week, you are going to have yourself a hell of a time. So check that lineup out because it's really freaking awesome. And up next on the Carnival of Chaos, we got Corrosion of Conformity, Vote with a Bullet on 90.3 WHPC.

L7 on the Carnival of Chaos, the voice of Nassau Community College, 90.3 WHPC. Hey, it's a girl, Deranged. It's Metal Monday night. That's some classic L7 with Scrap. And speaking of L7, they just made an announcement with their, I guess, farewell tour, whatever you want to call it. They're calling it the last hurrah. Unfortunately, Jennifer Finch has some health issues going on, and they made a post. When was this? Was this yesterday or today? Yes, yesterday. So due to a recent health concern requiring extended treatment, Jennifer Finch will be unable to perform at L7 at our upcoming summer shows. But Suzumi Okai will be joining the band on bass these dates, and we send Jennifer our love and support and ask that everyone respect her privacy, L7. So she's not going to be doing the summer shows, but she will hopefully be back in the fall. And she is awesome. One of my favorite members of the band. I mean, they're all amazing, but she just rocks a little extra hard, and she cracks me up with her barefoot playing on stage. She's crazy. But these girls are awesome. I'm looking forward to this tour. It's going to be incredible because anytime I've seen them, especially when they did come back, we thought that they were going to do one or two shows and call it a day, but they ended up going on a full-on regular tour and really just pretty much coming back, and they have been amazing for the past maybe like 8, 9 something years. I don't even know. I can't even tell because every time they've come back, I've not missed them, and I'm definitely not missing this tour. It's going to be incredible. So definitely check them out on their last hurrah. And if you've not seen them, then you definitely should be seeing them on this one because it's going to be incredible, and I think they're going to pull out all the punches. So that's going to be awesome. Check them out. And up next on the Carnival of Chaos, we've got another band that's playing at the Milwaukee Metal Fest, Power Trip with Firing Squad on 90.3 WHPC.

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Hey, it's your girl DJ Derange. It's Metal Monday night, and we're having an awesome time, as always, in the studio here. That was Lay Lady Lay by Ministry. And before we get to the next song, I'm just going to give you a quick weather update. 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And it's currently outside our studios at Nassau Community College. A little bit of a chilly 54 degrees, and it looks like tomorrow we'll be going up to 76 degrees. It'll be dropping down to 57 at night. Looks like for the rest of the week, sunny skies during the day. 79 on Wednesday, going down to 58 Thursday, 80 degrees, down to 63 at night. And Friday, 84 degrees during the day, which is nice, down to 67. It looks like Saturday and Sunday, but mostly Sunday for now. Looks like possible chance of rain. And yeah, so this week it should be nice. We'll see, though. And hopefully the pollen and all the other garbage that blows around everywhere and suffocates me during the day isn't as bad as it's been, because I need a day where I can be outside and just breathe and not have my eyes filled with pollen. That would be nice, but it is what it is. Up next on the Carnival of Chaos, got one I haven't played in a while, Suicidal Tendencies, War Inside My Head, on 90.3 WHPC.

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Hey, it's your girl, DJ Deranged. That was Think For Yourself, a little crossover to kind of close out the show. And I'm going to play some Mastodon to officially close it out. I'm going to play Halloween by Mastodon just because Ministry said it best, and they are certainly right. Every day is Halloween. And yesterday, even though it was my birthday, and we are on the...

unofficial kickoff to summer, unofficial, official, whatever you want to call it, kickoff to summer. Yeah, I did get some really awesome gifts from my best friend. So, Holly, shout out to you. Thank you for always being the coolest and always being the best gift giver out there. I have to say, if you have a friend or a family member that is amazing at gift giving, it just makes holidays, celebrations, birthdays, and everything else just more fun, I think. I don't know. I mean, it's obviously not all about the gifts and everything, but that just adds to the experience. It makes it so much fun and awesome and something to always look forward to every year. But, yeah, I got a lot of fun, spooky stuff, and every day is Halloween in my brain, so... Closing out the show, we got Mastodon Halloween on 90.3 WHPC.

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I'm Tyra, and next on the Nassau Mix, we have Pitbull with Time of Our Lives on 90.3 WHBC. 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

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I'm Tyra, and next on the Nassau Mix, we have Tate McRae with Just Keep Watching on 90.3 WHPC.

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0: Hey, this is Mike Pantano, and this show on 90.3 WHPC is brought to you by my very own Duzz Bagels, with locations in Garden City Park, 7th Street in Garden City, Freeport, and now open on Hempstead Turnpike in East Meadow. 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

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I'm Anthony. Bad Bunny lit it up in Madrid with a performance that had fans screaming, dancing, and probably forgetting they had work the next day. The energy was so high that fitness trackers across the city thought everyone had suddenly ran a marathon. Bad Bunny's concerts are basically the one place when you're losing your voice, sweating through your shirt. And standing for 3 hours counts as having a great time. Meanwhile, one confused dad is in the crowd still trying to figure out if Bad Bunny was the performer or the name of a new Marvin villain. Anyways, next on the Nassau Mix, we got We Should Talk Bleachers on 90.3 WHPC.

Jordan Sparks on the Nassau Mix, the voice of Nassau Community College, 90.3 WHPC. I'm Anthony. The New York Knicks are heading to the NBA Finals for the first time since 1999. And speaking of 1999, the Spurs are also in the finals as well for the Western Conference. And this is a rematch of the 1999 NBA Finals between the Spurs and the Knicks. And honestly, New York doesn't know how to act right now. Some fans have waited so long for this moment that their playoff beards qualify for Social Security. The last time the Knicks were this close to a title, people were renting movies from Blockbuster and asking jiving questions. Knicks fans are celebrating in the streets, climbing up light posts and suddenly texting exes that have been talked into years. Even the Statue of Liberty is reporting to wearing a Jalen Brunson jersey and yelling, "We want the Spurs! Let's go, New York. Hopefully we win and get our next championship." But anyways, next on the Nassau Mix, we got Lonely Akon on 90.3 WHPC.

Teddy Swims on the Nassau Mix, the voice of Nassau Community College, 90.3 WHPC. I'm Anthony. So Jennifer Lopez is making fashion headlines again after a week of public appearances, which is impressive because at this point, J-Lo could wear a bathrobe to the grocery store and be featured on the cover of Vogue. Every outfit she puts on somehow becomes a major event. Meanwhile, the rest of us spent 20 minutes picking an outfit only to realize we got ketchup on that on the shirt we chose. J-Lo isn't setting fashion trends. She's making mannequins feel insecure. Somewhere, a closet looked at her latest outfit and said, yeah, I could never pull that off. Anyways, next on the Nassau Mix, we got Fall Out Boy with their song, My Songs Know What You Did in the Dark on 90.3 WHPC.

Swedish House Mafia on the Nassau Mix, the voice of Nassau Community College, 90.3 WHPC. I'm Anthony. Usain Bolt was managing the World 11 during Soccer Aid weekend, which seems a little bit unfair. Imagine being the player and your coach is literally the fastest human being on Earth. You can't even use the excuse, coach, I was running as hard as I could. Bolt's looking at you like, really? Because when I hit that speed before breakfast. The good news is that he was on the sidelines. The bad news, every player knew if they messed up, Bolt could probably sprint onto the field, take the ball, score, and still have the time for his famous lightning bolt pose before halftime. Good for you, Usain. Next on the Nassau Mix, we got Ella Langley with Choosing Texas on 90.3 WHPC.

0: Katy Perry on the Nassau Mix, the voice of Nassau Community College, 90.3 WHPC. I'm Anthony. A guy named David Rush just set a Guinness World Record by balancing a running chainsaw on his chin for over 4 minutes. First of all, 4 minutes. I can't even balance my phone on my lap for 10 seconds without dropping it on my face. The craziest part is that the chainsaws had to stay running the entire time. Imagine explaining that hobby to your insurance company. Any dangerous activities? Well, define dangerous. At this point, David Rush has so many weird world records that I'm convinced that he wakes up every morning, looks around his garage, and says, "You know what? I bet I could balance it on my head." Good for you, Mr. Rush. Anyways, next on the Nassau Mix, we got The Weeknd with their song Popular on 90.3 WHPC.
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Noah Kahn on the Nassau Mix, the voice of Nassau Community College, 90.3 WHPC. I'm Anthony. So, Kim Kardashian is still making headlines after her appearance at the 2026 Met Gala alongside Kris Jenner. At this point, Kim doesn't even need to say anything. She just walks into a room on the internet, spends 3 days analyzing like it's the game film before the Super Bowl. And of course, Kris Jenner was there too. Probably turning every camera angle into a business opportunity. Together, they're basically the mother and daughter version of the Marvel team up. Somewhere, a publicist saw their Met Gala photos and whispered, "Well, there goes everyone else's news coverage this week. Good for you, Kardashians." Next on the Nassau Mix, we got Right Round from Florida on 90.3 WHPC.

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Lolo Young on the Nassau Mix, the voice of Nassau Community College, 90.3 WHPC. I'm Justin, and this past week it was announced that Bad Bunny will be joining the cast of Toy Story 5 as a pizza slice with shades. I don't know how I feel about this. I feel like they're just throwing in random like celebrities in movies just to make the movie more appealable. But who knows? Maybe it's a Spanish pizza. Maybe some Spanish toppings. Maybe he'll speak some Spanish in the movie. Maybe Buzz and Woody are going to go on a Spanish adventure. Who knows? But you know what? I'm going to keep an open mind. Bad Bunny's a great artist, great human being, and I don't know. It just seems weird seeing him in a Toy Story movie, but hey, he always surprises me with the things he does. Next on the Nassau Mix, Baile Inolvidable by Bad Bunny on 90.3 WHPC.

Sabrina Carpenter on the Nassau Mix, the voice of Nassau Community College, 90.3 WHPC. I'm Justin, and the other day it was announced that Travis Scott now holds the highest grossing rap tour on the Billboard's mid-year list, grossing over $55.8 million. This tour he had, the Circus Maximus tour, was insane. I actually saw it twice, once in Brooklyn at Barclays Center, and once at MetLife Stadium. And boy, oh boy, what a show it was. His pyro, his energy, the energy he connected with the crowd, the mosh pits, it was all nuts. And his song choices were also incredible. Incredible, incredible, incredible album for Utopia. Hopefully, I've been hearing he's dropping a new album soon, so hopefully he will go on tour again, because I will pay whatever it takes to be in the pits with Travis Scott again. Next on the Nassau Mix, the first song he plays on the Circus Maximus tour, Hyena, on 90.3 WHPC.

Kevin Jonas on the Nassau Mix, the voice of Nassau Community College, 90.3 WHPC. I'm Justin, and this past week, A$AP Rocky kicked off his Don't Be Dumb tour. And from all the videos I've been seeing about this tour, holy mackerel, this tour is nuts. Seeing all the videos from inside the pits, he actually has dancers in the pits pushing people out to create a mosh pit, which is actually really, really creative. He actually dangles from a helicopter to perform his song off of Don't Be Dumb Helicopter. And yeah, his whole stage set looked really nice. It just looks really, really cool. I can't wait to see him this upcoming week. Next on the Nassau Mix, Punk Rocky by A$AP Rocky on 90.3 WHPC.

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1: Malcolm Todd on the Nassau Mix, the voice of Nassau Community College, 90.3 WHPC. I'm Justin, and a couple of days ago, the Michael Jackson biopic has passed $800 million at the box office, surpassing Oppenheimer to be the biggest and highest grossing biopic ever. I'm so happy for everyone that worked on this movie. This movie was amazing. Probably one of my most favorite movies that came out in this decade. And yeah, I think Jafar did a really good job portraying his uncle Michael, because he literally sounds exactly like, if you watch the movie, he sounds exactly like him, sings like him. And honestly, Jafar, I would go on tour if I were you. I'd take advantage of this and go on tour and release some of your own music, because he's a very talented artist. I've heard one of his snippets from his one of his old music, and it was actually really good. He sounds exactly like Michael, which is a plus, but he should write his own songs and actually go on tour as a singer. It would be really cool, and I would probably be attending that. Next on the Nassau Mix, a song that was very, really, really important in the Michael biopic, Human Nature, on 90.3 WHPC.

Kylie Uchi's on the Nassau Mix, the voice of Nassau Community College, 90.3 WHPC. I'm Justin, and the other day, the Spurs, the San Antonio Spurs, have beat the OKC Thunder, thank the Lord, and are now going to the NBA Finals against the New York Knicks. I am so excited to see this Finals matchup. I hope and pray that the Knicks are winning, but also, I don't even know because I think Victor Wembanyama is a monster. He's tall as hell, and he can shoot the ball from legit anywhere. And all around, I think the Knicks have a better team, but Wemby's just a monster, so I have no clue. It's going to be a really, really close thing, really close matchup. I really think it's going to Game 7, and I think that the Knicks will take it in Game 7, but I hope 6 so they win in the city, but I just hope that everyone stays safe in the city. I hope the city does not actually burn down and everyone celebrate accordingly if they do win. Next on the Nassau Mix, Dracula by Tame Impala and Jenny on 90.3 WHPC.

Lord on the Nassau Mix, the voice of Nassau Community College, 90.3 WHPC. I'm Justin, and this past week, Drake's newest album, Iceman, has now been number one on the Billboard charts for 2 weeks in a row. I cannot believe that people thought Drake was dead. Drake is not dead anymore. He was never dead to begin with. Kendrick cannot kill Drake. No one can kill Drake. His music will always live on, and Drake will keep producing banger after banger after banger. Iceman, Maid of Honor, Habibti were all three great albums. To drop on one single night was a joy to hear all three albums in one night. I actually did shed a couple tears when I heard that he was dropping three albums, but let's not get into that. One song that I did like about on this album is this next song, Shabang by Drake on 90.3 WHPC.

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I'm Justin, and this upcoming weekend is Governor's Ball in Flushing, Queens, with headliners on Friday being Lorde and Baby Keem, Saturday Stray Kids and Kali Uchis, and Sunday Jenny and ASAP Rocky. I cannot wait to see all these people because I'm going all 3 days. So if you're going to Governor's Ball, stop by and say hi if you do see me. And yeah, I hope that no rain, number one. Number two, I hope some special guests come out, especially for ASAP. I hope Rihanna. I'm wishing for too much, but I hope someone, but my dream like special guest would be Rihanna. And for Baby Keem, I hope Kendrick does come out because even though I'm more of a Drake guy, seeing Kendrick Lamar live is always a pleasure, always a privilege to see him live because he is such a good performer. And everyone else, I hope I see, and I hope they do really good. Hope no mess ups. Hope nothing happens. And yeah, hopefully everyone's there to have a good time. Next on the Nassau Mix, Family Ties by Baby Keem and Kendrick Lamar, 90.3 WHPC.

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2: 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My name is Mike McNeff. I'm one of the owners of the Irish Poet. And if you haven't stopped by yet, what are you waiting for? There's something here for everyone. Whatever you're in the mood for, we got it. Got kids? No problem. 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

Charlie on the Nassau Mix, the voice of Nassau Community College, 90.3 WHPC. And this is your boy, Johnny. Welcome to the late hour or the early hour, but the good hour with Johnny. Just want to see what y'all doing, what y'all heading to. Oh, man, it was a rough one getting in here. You know, still tired, still, you know. Happy school is over. Let me know how y'all feel about that. I wish I got the drum machine here where we could put some hand claps. But good things coming up on the show. We got a few things we got to talk about. Crazy week for music, shows, oh, sports. Oh, man, that's good. We're going to get on to that. But let's keep the vibes going where we play a little bit of the old, a little bit of the new, just straight good vibes. And we got Kendrick Lamar, SZA, Luther on 90.3 WHPC.

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1: 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This is your boy, Johnny. If you're a true New Yorker, you know what's up. You know what's coming this week. That's right, y'all. The Knicks. The Knicks in the final. I can't believe this. I've been a Knicks fan my whole life. I can't believe that they're in the finals. Crazy times. I was looking down at the list of things that happened since the last time the Knicks went to finals. People were preparing for Y2K. 1999 was a crazy year for, they said, one of the most iconic years in cinema. Let's see what else they got. The Sopranos aired. Woodstock. Oh, man. It's crazy. A lot. The U.S. national team wins it all in July. The U.S. women's national team won the FIFA World Cup in a dramatic fashion. John Elway rides in the sunset. In the summer, John Elway won his second consecutive Super Bowl. Oh my. A lot of stuff has happened. What we got? The Sixth Sense. Oh, that's a great movie. Toy Story 2, The Matrix, Tarzan. TLC came out with No Scrubs. Share, Believe. That's still a banger going on to this day. Can you believe? Oh, man, 26 years. Who y'all rooting for? I swear, if y'all from New York, y'all better be going for the Knicks or we're going to have some problems. But, you know, no problems here. You know, Johnny's all about love and good vibes. And let's keep the good vibes going. The Beaches, Edge on Earth on 90.3 WHPC.

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They could last me the next 2 weeks. Alright. That's them the

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This your boy Johnny. I hate doing this, but I mean, it's 2 days into the week, man. If y'all didn't watch it, it's not my fault, but I'm going to give up the goods. How many of y'all felt emotional towards the ending of Euphoria? Man, that thing made me weep like a baby, man. I ain't going to lie. And I'm not emotional, but this show really, really made me shed a tear. I was like, wow. My girl's like, are you crying? Like, no, you're crying. It's a crazy show, crazy ending. I loved it. Let me know what y'all think about the ending. And you know what? That I find that the HBO and other networks really don't know how to end shows. But this show ended on a bang. This show was good. Let me know what y'all think. Reach out to me, 516-572-7440. 516-572-7440. And speaking about Euphoria, this guy right here was executive producer on the show. And we're going to get into it. And he's always in the headlines since dropping the album. And it's Drake, Sticky, on 90.3 WHPC.

0: 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Good morning, good morning, good morning. Hope y'all jamming on your way to your destination, whether you up this early, going to the gym, going to work, or just coming from a late hour spot, or maybe from seeing your boo. Looks like the next couple of days we got good weather. Finally, this past weekend was nice weather. All this sucky weather we've been having for the past couple weekends, where it's been raining, at least it's heading into summer. I know you're happy we're off from school. How many of y'all taking summer classes? Let me know. 516-572-7440. 516-572-7440. Your boy Johnny's one of them. But hey, I'm taking it online, so it's not that bad. You don't need to catch up. Your boy is getting up there in age. I'm trying to finish. Congrats to some of y'all that did finish this year. I'm happy to see some videos, some photos. Y'all look so beautiful out there. A lot of parents, a lot of first generation graduates. I love that. Such a beautiful thing. Here we good for the good vibes. Sending out positive vibes to everybody. Let's keep it going with good vibes. All falls down. Kanye West on 90.3 WHPC. Yeah.
1: This is the real one, baby. 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
1: 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So the Roots hosted the Roots Picnic this weekend. A lot, a plethora of like artists. You had Mary J. Blige, you had Jermaine Dupri, the Brat came out, some famous folks in the crowd, but the headliner, Jay-Z, dropping shots at everybody. Sounds like we're scorching up to bring in the good summer and coming in hot this summertime, because Jay-Z's back and he's back on his, you know what I'm saying? You know, he addresses some rumors, some issues going on, some people taking shots at him, you know, so he addressed some of those issues, you know? I'm a big Jay-Z fan. And Jigga is back. The Jigga Man is back. I know some of y'all don't like him. Yeah, I know some of y'all Drake fans. Some of y'all hate Roc Nation. But Jigga Man is doing his thing. I can't complain, man. I'm happy to where this is going, to bringing in the summer with a banger. But let's keep the summer going. Damn, I love Miami. You know, these are the good vibes for the summertime. Everything is crazy. Y'all might catch me in Miami in a jet ski or something. Let me know. Hit me up if y'all want to link up. 516-572-7440. 516-572-7440. And let's get to it. Pitbull. Damn, I love Miami.

Fat Joe, Ja Rule, Ashanti, What's Love on the Nassau Mix, the voice of Nassau Community College, 90.3 WHPC. And welcome to the early hour, but the good hour with Johnny, where we play a little bit of the old, a little bit of the new, and keeps the good vibes going. Next up, Where the Party At? Jagged Edge. This is for my millennials out there. Let me know y'all remember this. Reach out to me, 516-572-7440. 516-572-7440. Come on.

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Drake, what is there more to say? The album is a banger, which I rated. It's a good album, but I would say it's a 7.5 out of 10. It's this one specifically. The other ones are bangers. The other ones got a list of bangers. Crazy what he was able to accomplish, 3 albums just like that at one shot, and they all bangers. But Iceman is my favorite, but I rank it 7.5 out of 10. Let's give it that point. Let's that 0.5. But overall, good music. If y'all haven't had a chance to listen to it, if you lived under a rock, because everybody listens to Drake. But let's keep the good vibes going. This song, I got a love-hate with this song. I know y'all heard me talk about this before. Because every time the song comes on the radio, my girl just looks at me and it's like, babe, do you love me? I'm like, yeah, babe, I love you. But she's like, do you really love me? And I'm like, I do, babe, I love you. She's like, do you really, really love me? I'm like, babe, I really, really love you. And then she's like, why don't you just

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Thank y'all for tuning in today and going and allowing me to entertain wherever y'all going at this beautiful morning. If y'all going to school, if y'all going to work, if y'all going to do something, just let me know what we doing this summer. That's all I want to know. What we doing this summer? School is over, but y'all have a good one, y'all, and I'll see y'all next week. And to end the show, we're going to go with Burna, More Life on 90.3 WHPC.

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Good morning, guys. It is Sean here. What is up? That song was really nice. Well, since we last spoke, I was a second semester college student, and next fall I'm going back a first semester college student because I changed my major from music to art, which is pretty cool. And by that, me bringing that up, that means school is officially done. You guys are all graduated. You guys had an amazing day. Well, not day. You guys had like an amazing time. Oh my God. I sound not excited, but I really am excited for the people who moved on with their lives. Next on the Nassau Mix is Honeymoon Avenue by Ariana Grande on 90.3 WHBC.

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That was a really cool song, and I just want you to know that I think you're golden, and I need your love. And who better to announce that than One Republic with their song, Need Your Love? Maybe what they have to say in that song perfectly encapsulates how I feel about you, the viewer, okay? We're going to play this right now on 90.3 WHPC. 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

Ray Schremer and Gucci Mane on the Nassau Mix, the voice of Nassau Community College, 90.3 WHBC. What's up, guys? It's Sean. I was going to say, what's up, Sean, to you guys? Maybe someone's name is listening. His name's Sean, but I'm Sean. Probably not you. There's like one name out of like 8 billion choices. That's not good odds that your name is Sean, but your name might be Sean because we're in America. So that's one in 300 million or something like that. So that's better odds. Enough of the math lesson. We're out of school. This is the out of school special, okay? Next on the Nassau Mix is Doja Cat's Gorgeous on 90.3 WHBC.

0: my God, how uplifting and inspiring you've been for me for all this time. And I love you, and no one is freaking fun here.
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It's Sean again, and I'm not Mr. Know-It-All, but I am Mr. Play-It-All. And the next thing I'm going to play for you is Carnival by Kanye West, or should I say Yay for the ill-informed, and Ty Dolla Sign, 90.3 WHPC.

Getting off the Nassau mixes Lil Uzi Vert, Travis Scott, and Quavo with their song Go Off on 90.3 WHPC. Hey guys, you know what, like, I realize how dumb some of these mic break sounds, but like, you guys don't understand, like, I'm just talking to nothing. Well, I'm talking to something, but I'm just letting my, thoughts out. And like stuff, I just say random stuff, but I'm just letting my thoughts out to like somebody who isn't there physically, but is just hearing me. And then the person hearing me is just like, wow, he's really just like talking to nothing. Or like, wow, he's so stupid for even saying that to air. Like, I would even think to prop that up in conversation, you know what I mean? Or you're not thinking that and you think this is dumb. That's kind of like the paradox here, you know what I mean? But I'm not stupid, for one. Because I'm here playing songs on the radio, and you have to be pretty smart to get into a position like that. Because if I wasn't smart, I would have never have gotten into college, which might sound like the bare minimum, but some people have not. But that doesn't mean they're dumb either. But I'm just saying that's a testament. That's what I have to show for my intelligence, all right? You know what I mean? Let me just stop. Next on the Nassau Mixes, We Should Talk by The Bleachers, 90.3 WHPC.

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I am not LMI, but I am Sean. Sean, I've said my last name before, but I don't think that's very smart to say it. But if you know me, you know me. I'm around in Nassau. You'll see me somewhere someday. Anyways, next on the Nassau Mix is On Purpose by Sabrina Carpenter on 90.3 WHPC.

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We are beginning to wind down today. I hope you guys enjoyed this 5 a.m. session on a Tuesday of the Nassau Mix. Thank you for listening to me, good old Sean, for like an hour of your time. I know you probably couldn't handle even hearing a minute of me just spieling on about anything random, but you know, I'm a pretty cool guy once you get to know me. You probably won't get to know me off of these little segments since, as I said, we're not really talking, now are we? I mean, you could respond, but I wouldn't hear you just as much as you can hear me right now when I'm... Well, you can hear me. What the... I don't know why... Whatever. Good night. I mean, good. Have a good day. Hope you guys have a good day at work. If you're still in high school and you're listening to the Nassau Mix, hope you have a great day at school. I'm so glad school's over. But maybe you're graduating and school will be over for forever. And maybe you're just like listening and you're still in high school. In that case, I wish you good luck. Or you're an elementary school student up at 5. Why are you up still? Okay? Or middle school, why are you up still? Go to bed. Even in high school, go to bed. Well, you're probably getting ready for school. Never mind. Goodbye. Baby Doll by Dominic Fike will be playing on the Nassau Mix now.

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I'm your girl, Claire, and we are here on Tuesday, June 2nd at 6.05 a.m. I don't know where all this energy just came from, but I hope I can stay with it. I am here from now until 9 a.m. Oh, my God, I am still a little sleepy. Anyway, let's just get into it. We have a good show planned, lots of summer hits coming up, a lot of rants coming up, some pop news coming up, an update about the Jackson family, because I love my Michael Jackson. But right now is Closer by the Chainsmokers on 90.3 WHPC.

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Post Malone and Doja Cat on the Nassau Mix. The voice of Nassau Community College, 90.3 WHBC. I'm your girl, Claire. And I Post Malone and Doja Cat are two of my, some of my favorite artists. But you know who my favorite artist is currently? Who has beat out everybody? And it's been a while since he's been back here. It's Michael Jackson. So the Michael Jackson biopic is still out and about. It has yet to be released in Japan. It is set to be released sometime in June. They have been doing flash mobs to prepare for it. They have been doing posters, signage. They have big stairs painted for Michael, for the Michael movie. I'm glad people are relating to how much I still love Michael Jackson. I was talking to somebody here at the station and I was comparing it. I was like, okay, but think about this. They were like, I don't get why so many girls are obsessing over Michael Jackson. I said, because we can finally all socially do it together. When I was younger and like Michael Jackson, there was no TikTok, there was no Facebook, let alone I was like I was 8 when he passed away. I couldn't be on social media, actually. And so now that we all are adults and we can make videos and talk about it, and it's easier to find people who can relate to us and how we're feeling, it's more obvious how many fangirls Michael Jackson has, is getting, and is still in the making. And I think that's awesome. But you know, he has a daughter named Paris, and she does her own music, and she had recently put out a song called Teenage Drama. And here it is on 90.3 WHBC. Shout out Paris.

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Now, BTS is releasing their own version of Oreos. Why? They are a flavor of a Korean delicacy, hotok, a sweet Korean pancake filled with warm brown sugar, and the Oreo will be purple. And in Texas, an anchor was talking about it, and they're like, okay, yeah, there's going to be 13 different designs on these Oreos, and when you line them up together, it spells death to America. And wow, you can tell the fangirls were not happy about that one. They took to Twitter, or X as people call it now, saying that it was extremely racist, that he should lose his job, this anchor. He clarified, you guys, it was just a joke. It was just a joke. Well, I didn't laugh when I heard it. But I know a bunch of people do laugh at BTS, and that isn't nice, and they don't deserve that. But they always make me smile, and I'm excited to try these little Oreos. That makes me happy. It's not death to America. So up next is DNA on 90.3 WHBC.

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1: 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See what I'm doing? 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Snapchat, unfollow. And there we go. Done. We are not friends anymore.

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I'm your girl, Claire. The time is 6:34. And, oh, I love love. Love is so beautiful, but love makes me sad when I see my friends getting broken up with. And then I'm kind of have to be there for my friend. And that's obviously okay. A girl's girl till the day I die. But it's sad when you kind of see the breakup like happening, like before it does, and you want to like be very supportive, and you're like, girl, no, it's fine, because I don't know, for me, I felt too bad being like, this guy's a walking red flag, you should just like leave him anyway. But I'm there for her, and I love my friends, and I love my girlies, and everyone deserves to get love and be in love, but don't hurt anyone, don't be ignorant now. Up next is Back to Friends by Somber on 90.3 WHPC.

0: Ariana Grande, Hate That I Made You Love Me on the Nassau Mix, the voice of Nassau Community College, 9.3 WHBC. I'm your girl Claire, and the time is 6:42 a.m. And MGK on the 22nd released a new album with Wiz Khalifa called Blog Era Boys. Why, it has 9 songs on it. I have only listened to one once, which is The Girl Next Door, which we'll be playing next, and it was all right. I am a big MGK fan. I love him. I literally love everything he puts out. I have 3 MGK lyric tattoos. I will stand by this man no matter what, and I'm sure this is a great album. I just haven't given it a listen. But I don't know, man. I'm not Michael Jackson still, and anytime I listen to an artist that isn't Michael, I'll listen to it, I'll be like, that was cool, and then go right back to Human Nature. But I'll go right to The Girl Next Door on a 90.3 WHBC.
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0: 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The voice of Nassau Community College, 90.3 WHBC. I'm your girl, Claire, and we're about to wrap it up. Up next from 7 to 9 is Morning Madhouse, which I will be on. I will not be hosting, but I will be a voice. So if you like to hear me talk, come join, come tune in. This weekend was a great one for me. I started a new job. I'm working at a camp this summer. Never have done that. Well, I have done that, but as a music specialist to help kids and give them a great summer. It's very interesting. And I'm very excited to do it. I'm a music major here at Nassau Community College, so I'm going to be able to navigate where I want to go with my career because we all got to graduate sometime. But up next is Paint the Town Red on 90.3 WHBC. Have a great day, everybody. And let's stay cool today.
1: Yeah.

I bet. Said, I got drive, I don't need a car. Money really all that we fiending for. I'm doing things they ain't seen before. Bands ain't dumb, but extremists are. I'm a demon lord. Fall off what? I ain't seen the horse. Called your bluff, better cite the source. Fame ain't something that I need no

0: Hey, this is Mike Pantano, and this show on 90.3 WHPC is brought to you by my very own Duzz Bagels, with locations in Garden City Park, 7th Street in Garden City, Freeport, and now open on Hempstead Turnpike in East Meadow. 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

0: I'm here with Axe the Crusher. You got a big handicap match with the Russian commander, Khrushchev and Ivan Spranky this Sunday.
1: Yeah, that's right. Let me tell you something. It's not going to be a handicap match, brother, because I found a partner. Yeah, that's right. Someone crazy like me. Someone who has some screws loose. A real maniac. Sergeant Army Man.
0: Yeah, now we're talking. Sarge, what's your plans for this Sunday?
2: I'm gonna tickle them in a bad way.
1: Yeah, he's gonna tickle. Wait, what?
2: Yeah, they're in big trouble. They've been bad little boys. I'm gonna feed them oatmeal in their soft little mouth. Till their little tummy can't take it no more.
1: No. We're not gonna do that. We're gonna pulverize them.
2: I'm gonna pulverize them between my thick, oily, girthy thighs.
0: All right. They better look out because they are coming this Sunday.
2: Yeah, we are.
1: No. Damn it. What happened to you, Sarge? You used to be a man's man. You used to fight in the Vietnam.

0: 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My name is Devin O'Shea in studio with Frank, Rhea, Claire, and Justin. There's Justin. You can join the conversation at 516-572-7440. It's 516-572-7440. Text us, call us, join the conversation.
1: What's the number?
0: 516-572-7440.
1: I wasn't listening. Can you just say it one more time?
2: One more time.
3: Yeah, so
2: one more time.
3: Viewers really get it.
0: 516-572-7440.
1: So Frank, did you see the Mets? They lost. Oh, Devin, I'm sorry. Me and Frank were talking. Just one more time. I swear this is the last time we'll be saying it.
0: Let's go. 516-572-7440.
4: Call in.
2: Yay.
0: Call in.
3: Yay.
1: And this is the phone number?
0: It's actually both. You could text that number or call that number.
1: And
0: you
1: what number?
2: Oh, no.
3: Okay.
4: 516.
1: Yeah.
0: 572.
4: 7440?
0: Oh, yeah.
1: It's confusing when you guys go back and forth. Can one of you just say the number from start to finish?
2: They were in sync.
1: Rhea, can you say the number?
2: I'm going to be honest with you. No.
1: You don't remember the number, even though they just said it 14 times.
2: 516.
0: Even though you work here.
2: 516, and then I just have... Is it 7440?
0: Oh, no.
1: That's the end.
3: Wow, you got the beginning.
4: I think of the middle.
0: When has a phone number ever had four numbers?
4: Is it 572?
2: Yes, what she said. 472?
4: 572.
1: All right, now I'm just confused. Devin, can you say the number one more time?
3: One more time, and then let's move on.
0: Impressive.
3: Let's not talk about numbers.
1: Just a few more times.
0: Very impressive.
2: Thank you.
0: 516-572-7440.
1: Now, the 516, is that the area code? What is that exactly?
3: That is the area code of Nassau County.
1: So, without the area code, what would the number be? Let's like say hypothetically, do we have to put the area code if you're calling?
4: Yes.
0: Yeah.
1: I don't think you do.
4: Yeah, no, with all phones. They made it like that.
1: I'm going
4: to
1: call right now.
0: I think you have.
1: I'm going to call without saying the phone, the area code.
3: Recently,
4: it's 572-7440.
1: Okay, I'm calling.
0: Yeah, I'm calling it too.
1: Wait, well, one of us needs to call.
0: Wait, okay, well, I'm not have five lines. Oh my god,
4: it went through.
2: Guys,
1: it's saying for me, I have to dial the area code.
4: That's what I said, okay. Shorty.
0: But the timing of that of us getting a call.
1: Oh, we got a call.
2: That wasn't you guys.
3: That's not Justin.
4: Wait, I thought it was you, Devin.
3: Hold on. Put it on.
0: Let's hear.
4: Call you on air.
0: Caller, listener, your name, where calling from.
2: That's crazy.
5: Hello.
4: Hello.
0: Hey.
5: Hey, ciao. I call from Italy.
1: Italy! Mamma mia!
4: Wow.
1: What's up? How's it going?
0: That's where my ancestors are from.
5: Yes, I'm from Milan. I listen to you. Your radio is beautiful.
1: Awesome!
2: Oh, thank you. Thank you.
0: No, your radio is beautiful.
5: Thank you.
2: Beautiful.
5: I like very much your radio because talk about everything in the world.
1: Oh, yeah.
2: Thank
5: you so much for your job.
2: No.
5: And I want to ask you one thing.
1: Yes, anything.
5: Could you put the last song of Laura Young?
1: I don't know if we could do that one thing. What exactly do you want us to do? What's the song?
5: I don't remember the song because it's new.
4: Sing us a line from it.
1: Wait, who's the artist?
5: The single of Laura Young, the last single.
0: From down here, the new one.
5: I have my stereo hi-fi broken and can't listen nothing.
1: Okay, I think we found the song.
5: No problem.
1: No, we'll play that song.
4: It's for you.
1: We'll play every song by her until we play the one we want.
5: My name is Oliver, okay?
1: Oliver!
0: Nice to meet you, Oliver.
1: What a twist.
5: In Italian, it's Oliviero.
0: Wow, very nice.
2: Thank you.
1: Well, thank you, and I'm sure you listen to Rita Monte with Profumo d'Italia every Thursday at 5 o'clock.
5: Yes, but I don't like Profumo d'Italia, sorry.
1: Oh, wow!
0: You're a morning madhouse fan.
5: I'm sorry.
1: Wow.
5: I'm sorry for... I'm sorry for Rita, but I really don't like.
4: We love the honesty.
5: She put all the song every time. No, I don't like.
0: We want some Lola Young.
1: All right. Well, thank you for calling, Oliver.
4: You made our day.
0: Thank you.
2: Have a great day, Oliver.
4: Ciao.
1: Now that was a twist. That was an Oliver twist. Nobody saw that one coming.
0: You took a guess at Perfumi d'Italia after he said his favorite artist was Lola Young.
1: He's from Italy.
6: Thinking.
2: I love this guy.
6: But no, the twist was, Justin, that you tried calling the station, and then we, at the exact same time, we got an actual caller, even though your call did not go through.
4: Unless, I wonder if he paid, like, international minutes for that.
1: He probably did.
2: Maybe.
4: Unless he has international
0: family. I would love to be a fly in that room and, like be Oliver listening in, hearing me say the number 20 times because Justin's having me say it over and over
4: again. Thank goodness we did. He was able to get it down.
1: Have we ever had an international caller before?
4: Not on this show. Listeners.
0: We have one from Kentucky. What was it? Kentucky? Louis?
1: That is not international.
0: No, I understand that, but I'm saying we have one that's pretty south of in America.
1: We got the Vegas guy, Las Vegas Dave, right? Yes. Isn't that his name?
3: Yes. I think we literally just witnessed WHPC history right here.
4: Right here on Tuesday Morning Madhouse!
1: Yeah, that needs to be in Rita's promo now.
3: We need to save that clip on the audio logger after this. That honestly should be a podcast.
1: You know who I think that really was? I think that was Lithuanian Landslide Mark.
0: No way. He
1: wants to win the best foreign language show. So he's bad-mouthing Rita's show. He is an actor. He reminds me of Brendan Fraser. So I'm going to think that was Mark.
2: Thank you, Mark.
3: IBS conference isn't until February? Next February?
1: Year. Is that when it is? No, it's in September. September. Wait, which conference?
0: IBS.
1: IBS. Yeah, February,
4: yeah.
1: March.
4: Yeah,
3: what
4: do
3: you think I was saying?
1: All staff meeting. I don't know. I'm not listening.
3: We don't give out awards during that.
1: We should.
4: But
1: we honestly
4: staff
1: should.
4: Meeting? I think we should. It would motivate people.
2: You tell them.
1: I mean, what else are we going to do? Same dumb questions? Are we allowed to eat food in this thing? No, we're not allowed to eat food.
4: But you're going
1: to
4: do it anyway.
3: We're not allowed to eat powdered donuts all over the recording studio. Remember that happened once?
4: Mm-mm.
1: I don't think that was powdered donuts.
2: Know,
1: I think that was cocaine.
3: I don't know anyone that
1: cocaine.
3: Does. Who would do hard drugs here?
1: Oh my God.
4: Who didn't?
2: Who wouldn't?
3: I've been here for 4 years. And I've never seen that.
1: Come in on a Saturday, Frank.
0: Neither.
2: You haven't caught me yet.
4: Never. Never met someone.
1: Speaking of hard drugs, I watched a movie this week that I think the creators were on
0: hard drugs, or like you were on hard drugs?
2: What movie was this?
1: I wasn't on hard drugs. Hard drugs. No, the actors were very good. The writer and director, I think, were on hard drugs. And it was a very good movie. It's called The Backrooms.
4: Oh!
0: I've heard great reviews.
4: What's the synopsis?
1: It's a very, very interesting concept, and I'll get to that in just a second.
0: It was made by a 20-year-old.
1: It was directed by a 20-year-old, but there's a whole lore behind it, which I had no idea.
3: That's the thing. It was a whole, meme.
1: It was a meme, and then it became a YouTube series, and then there's been multiple people that have done versions of it, so I don't know. It's interesting, who has the rights to this? It's sort of like the Slender Man thing. Yeah. It's who has the rights to that to make, can anyone make their own Backrooms thing? And I think there have been, bootleg version of Backroom movies.
3: Oh,
1: and this all sounds like gibberish to me because I've never heard of Backrooms.
4: Me either.
1: I didn't expect this movie to do anything box office-wise. It was interesting. I was why are they releasing this right when the summer box office season takes off? I was completely wrong. It made a ton of money on only a $10 million budget, which is chump change in today's world. And it was a sold-out show.
2: Wow.
1: Kids were there. It was a R-rated movie, but there was a teenage audience there, 12 to 15-year-old boys that wouldn't shut the hell up. I actually had to leave the theater before the movie even started. I talked to the usher. I said, this is going to be a problem. You're going to have to be walking in and out. I did scream a few times, but they shut up within the first three or four minutes. But it was an interesting group of people that were there. I'm happy that an original story is making a lot of money. This is a good thing. It's so funny.
0: Great.
1: acting was very good. Some of the dialogue was it. The guy was 20 years old who wrote it. I think he had a co-writer as well. So he's writing for older people. Some of it seemed like, okay, this is just like a cliche sort of thing. It didn't seem like it's from a place of like he's lived that life. What was your question, Claire?
4: Oh, I was going to say, did Chat help him write it?
1: Chat GPT?
4: Was that his co-writer?
1: No, I don't think so.
6: I wouldn't be surprised, though, because you said it's a 20-year-old who directed this,
4: that's
6: right?
4: That's what I thought.
6: I wouldn't be surprised if
0: I think that's honestly the best thing that we could have had happen.
4: Someone
0: from our generation.
1: Yeah, someone from our age.
0: Someone from
6: the movie.
0: The generation that grew up on this, on the back rooms, and have them direct.
1: Well,
0: I think that's best.
1: No, that's a good thing, because that's an issue that I think I've heard people talk about this. Red Letter Media did a review of this. They're my favorite YouTube channel. But they talked about how if a studio got their hands on it, they would have made it a cliche sort of horror film, particularly with the lighting. The lighting in this movie is bright. And, you know, for a standard horror movie, they would want it to be shadowy and dark. And to me, that makes it look like everything else. This stands out because it looks unique. It stands out. You watch the trailers before, the Insidious, the Paranormal Activities, the Conjurings, the Annabelles, the Sinisters. All these movies look and feel the same. They're all produced by the same companies for the most part. They all have the same feel to it. So when something like this comes out and it's just lit differently, you know, it's lit like The Shining, or it's lit like, you know, these classic films, it stands out. So that was like the best part of the movie, visually, the way it looks. The story is a little full of itself. It's a little convoluted. To me, that was some of the weakest parts of it, but it was an interesting original story. Basically, this guy, I'm not going to get into too much spoilers, but I'm sure you guys have seen some of the trailers.
0: I mean, the lore is so confusing that, like, it's really tough to even get into spoilers.
1: Yeah.
6: That's the thing. Like, what the back rooms was, like, in meme form, it was like, what is this place? This is just like something.
0: You're going to confuse the person before you
6: spoil
0: them.
6: This is like a normal person's nightmare here.
1: Well, basically, a guy who works at a furniture store finds a wall that he could walk through, and it enters into this weird upside down sort of world. Universe. And it's not upside down like the Stranger Things thing. There's symbolism and meaning behind it. There's no government conspiracy or anything like that. So he walks in here, and everything just is like a little bit off. You know, there might be like a shoe coming up from the ground, or the chairs are flipped in a weird direction. And it just sort of evolves, and it gets into more of a mystery. You know, what is this? What are these back rooms? And then he has a psychiatrist who eventually, you know, finds him in this area, and it's sort of their story, their paths. He has some issues. Obviously, he's in therapy, so he's dealing with his stuff. She has some trauma as well in her life that she sort of deals with, and it all just has this eerie sort of feeling to it. Frank keeps on looking up, and I'm so curious as to what he's looking at. What are you looking at, Frank?
6: Take your headphones off for a second. You hear this?
1: Why are your headphones off? How do you hear it with the headphones off?
6: I hear it with it on, too. It's lit. The humming is literally right above my head.
1: Okay.
4: It's a superpower.
1: Yeah, well, just visually, this is one of the most interesting looking movies. There's these, you know, the characters in the back rooms, there are characters that are in there, have these weird facial features, and they're like 8 feet tall, some of them. It's very edge of your seat sort of thing. I was holding my breath. I had to like tell myself, I had to tell myself breathe, because I was just like, you know, don't think it's a perfect movie, but I really did enjoy it. I'd give it an 8 out of 10.
6: I'd watch so many videos of people playing the video game version of the Backrooms, and even, like, I'm not the one playing the game, but yet I'm the one with my heart racing and getting ready for any jump scares or scary monsters that may, you know, pop out of nowhere.
1: Yeah. Like, and it takes place, I want to say, in the early 90s, maybe late 80s, so there's no cell phones or anything like that. There's VHS footage and whatnot. I mean, I say see this movie. It's so funny. Mandalorian Grogu, which is this, you know, $200 million film, probably with a production budget of $200 million and advertising and all that, probably cost around $400 to $500 million to make. And it's getting smoked by these two independent, small budget horror films made by, you know, young directors. So I think that's pretty damn cool.
4: Yeah. I love that.
0: Now, like, as a person that has not watched any of the lore prior, you don't, like, you would say to listeners that, like, you don't believe that, like, not knowing that, like, all the lore that there is behind it, that you don't fully need to know all stuff beforehand?
1: No, I didn't even know it was a thing. Yeah. I had no idea it was a YouTube series or anything. Literally, zero idea.
0: Like, based off
1: Nothing. Nothing. I had no idea. So I was so confused. I was like, why are kids here for this A24-produced, like, psychological thriller that's rated R? But apparently it's been memed to smithereens. McDonald's has done memes for it. I don't know if you've seen that. Really? Like, they've had commercials or some sort of form of advertising where, you know, like Grimace is in the back room. Yeah. So
2: I've never seen this.
1: I saw all this post-watching the movie. I had no idea. I don't think it's necessary. It sort of just tells its own story. But I think people that know the lore probably will like it even more.
0: I mean, my friend who has seen it, he invited me, but I went to my grandparents on Sunday. His only critique of the entire movie was he said that about two-thirds of the way of the movie in, that a character's tone or demeanor kind of just fully changes.
1: Yeah, that was probably the best part of the movie.
0: Yeah, he said that's the best part. Right? Yeah. That's the part that he just, like, absolutely hated. He said that, like, it, like,
1: because he wanted a cliche, you know, typical Hollywood type of movie. This is not that. So, if you want that, you know, you could watch your Conjurings and your Insidious where everyone's a good guy and everything happened is happy and all that stuff. But with this movie, it takes risks. It does things with characters that you typically wouldn't see in movies. So, we need movies like this. We don't need Sinisters and Insidious and all that crap. I mean, there's like fifth Conjuring or all these. There was a preview for one of these. I forget them all because they're all the same. Conjuring, Insidious, Sinister, you know, the spin-offs, the twist-offs. It's honestly insane how many of these crappy horror movies are out there and people still see them. And that's why they keep on making them.
0: Speaking of horror movies, I'm seeing one tonight. It's not The Backrooms. I want to say it's something that you've probably seen.
1: Obsession?
0: Obsession.
1: Yeah, that was you last year trying to get with Allison. Or was that 2 years ago?
3: Was that
0: 2 years ago?
3: 22 months ago.
1: Yeah, 22 months, 16 days, 4 exactly hours, and 37 seconds.
0: Yeah, you want to surprising?
3: And 0.05 milliseconds.
0: We forgot that it was our 22 month. Like, we just
4: How'd you forget?
6: Wow. How do you guys forget a month?
0: I know.
4: Was it you, Devin, that remembered, or her?
0: It was me. I remember. Because I was talking to my coworker because he was talking about getting Crumble, and I was like, yeah, me and my girlfriend got Crumble every 27th of the month. And then I look at my phone and I just go,
2: oh no.
0: Yeah, that was yesterday.
4: It was like, I lied.
2: Like, wait a minute.
4: We don't anymore.
2: You guys are fakes.
0: But yeah, so.
4: Oh my God, too comfortable.
0: Well, we're going to see Obsession tonight. And we're
1: nice little date night movie.
0: Very excited. We finished the series finale of Euphoria.
2: Oh,
4: no.
0: We watched that yesterday.
2: Nice, nice.
1: I've heard mixed things.
0: Mixed things. That's that. I've heard.
1: Well, what was your things? Did you like it?
2: Tell us the truth.
0: I understood that what they did had to happen.
1: I mean, can we spoil it? Does anyone care?
4: No,
2: it's out.
1: It's out. It's a show. It's a show. It's not a movie where you have to go in theaters. You watched it when it was on, and that's it. I'm sick of these. Listen, I'm a so anti spoiler guy, but that's when it was with movies. With shows, it has a premiere date. That's when you're supposed to watch it.
0: Well, I was talking to my coworker yesterday at work about how he just finished the series finale of The Boys.
1: Yeah.
0: And so me and him are talking. We're talking about, like, Frenchie. We're talking about Huey, Butcher, and, like, all these characters that, like, some of which pass away in the end. And so we're discussing all these characters that are dying. And my boss looks over at us after, like, 5 minutes of us talking. He goes, you understand that not everybody around you has caught up to where you guys are at?
1: That's a you problem.
0: And I was like, I didn't even know you were watching this. Like, you usually call me gay for watching this type of stuff.
4: Happy Pride.
0: Yeah, Happy Pride.
4: Happy Pride.
3: Wait, does he actually say that?
0: No, yeah.
1: I like this guy. What is this shop? This is the pizza place?
0: No, this is the pharmacy.
1: Yeah, okay. Okay.
0: And so I was like, I apologize for anything you might have heard of us talking to each other, but It's you didn't out. Tell us that you're watching.
1: Yeah, why would you wait 5 minutes and then chime in with that? So, again, that's on him. And, again, I don't like spoilers. I need to reiterate that. But when there's a premiere and everyone's able to watch it at that time, that's like watching a baseball game and then a week later going, oh, don't tell me about what happened with the Met game on Tuesday.
0: Yeah.
1: No, it aired that day.
0: The Super Bowl. That's like
1: the Super Bowl.
0: Yeah. Like, why not? And that's actually a How I Met Your Mother episode.
2: Yeah, I was going to say that. That literally went into my mind.
0: That's literally a How I Met Your Mother episode, by the way. But besides the point, in Euphoria, the main character, Zendaya.
1: And we're saying the spoiler now. So if you really don't want to listen, you could turn down that dial for the next minute. Oliver, I know you're only on season two of Euphoria, so you might want to turn that down for just a bit.
4: Isn't it only on season two?
0: Four, three, I don't know how many two, one.
1: She's dead.
0: She's dead.
2: Oh, my God.
4: Zendaya died?
0: Zendaya.
4: What's the point of the show anymore? I didn't even watch it. What's the point? They're going to lose so many views.
2: They're like,
1: it's over.
0: That was the last episode of the series.
4: That was it? There was only two seasons.
6: They were literally just saying that this was the end.
2: Yeah.
1: She don't listen.
4: Nah, I kind of zoned out.
1: If it doesn't have Michael Jackson, then she ain't going to listen.
3: Yeah, that's true.
1: Now, what'd she die of? A drug overdose?
2: Yeah.
0: Yeah, her boss drugs her and gives her fentanyl.
2: Who's her boss?
4: Come on, such a little
1: Bill Cosby.
2: Oh, man, that makes so much sense.
0: But in the end, Ali, like her AA co-guy, like the guy that...
1: her sponsor.
0: Her sponsor. And he... went all Rambo and
4: killed him.
0: Avenged her. For the guy that.
1: Oh, wow. That's how it ended with some random sponsor going Rambo on his ass.
0: He's been a
4: good for that. Sponsor.
0: He's been a prominent character for a while in the show, but
1: do we see any more breasts of Sydney Sweeney in the final episode?
2: That's the important part. Let us know.
6: Is that really all you care about?
1: Yes, I'm on Reddit pages specifically for this.
0: Well, actually, in the series finale. I don't know. In the second to last episode, oh my God.
4: It's all breasts.
0: Half the episode is just Sydney Sweeney's breasts.
1: Do you see anything else besides her breasts? Do you see her any other...
0: No.
1: Any parts?
0: No.
1: No?
0: No.
1: That's a shame.
4: No meowing.
1: No meowing. No puckering.
2: No barking.
0: No.
1: Good for her, though.
0: Yeah, but no,
1: God bless
0: the man that played Ali, the guy that does the Avenging, he's actually a prominent actor.
4: Is he actually in recovery?
1: No, it's a show.
4: But that would have been an interesting twist.
2: No, he's the actor who played Michael Jackson's dad in the movie.
0: Coleman Domingo.
4: Oh, really?
0: Yeah.
4: No, good for him.
0: Yeah, he's been in many things I've seen him in. But yeah,
4: now watch
0: great,
4: it.
0: He's a great
2: actor.
4: Now
2: dad,
4: you got
2: there
4: me.
2: You go.
0: But yeah, it's at 1 week. I have The Boys coming to an end on a series finale. I know there's a spinoff, but that's prior to The Boys, so it doesn't really matter.
2: I don't have patience for that.
0: And now, a week later, Euphoria.
1: What's next?
4: What's ending next?
0: This summer I turn pretty.
2: Oh gosh, I don't even want to talk about
4: that
2: right
4: a
2: now.
4: Movie?
2: Please,
0: yeah, they've been posting the last few weeks, teasing. Like,
4: a new one?
2: Addison
4: showed me that.
2: Your old cousin is more invested in it than I am.
1: Why is Addison? No,
2: child.
1: Hold on.
0: Yeah,
1: Addison showing you this?
0: That, yeah.
2: Does he watch that?
4: Apparently, yeah.
2: I've never heard this.
1: Is this a show or a movie?
2: It's a show, but
4: it's a show. I thought it was a movie.
1: You watched it?
2: No, it's a three season show, and now I guess they just have to make it a better ending or whatever. And
0: you
2: show
0: don't remember
2: you
0: this, Justin?
2: Like a little bit more. So it's like a movie.
1: I vaguely remember it. There was two guys trying to get with one chick.
2: Two
0: brothers trying to
4: get.
0: And
4: why'd he show me this?
2: She picked one brother in the end, so it worked out, I guess.
1: Which brother?
2: The older one.
0: Well,
4: yeah.
2: With the
0: There's still a whole movie to go through.
2: Conrad, how do you even describe them? They look the same at that point.
4: Are they twins?
1: What can the movie be about? Maybe they're not brothers and they all have sex together?
2: Yes.
4: They're all adopted and related.
2: That's the plot. Incestual ties right there. There you go.
1: Mutant babies.
2: I actually don't know what the movie's going to be about. I think it's the aftermath of
4: getting with the brother.
2: I don't know. Maybe.
0: Well, you know, Justin.
2: I'm not sure.
4: And then he gets
0: Summer
4: Turned
0: Pretty. We talked about that quite a while ago. You know, something else we talked about.
1: What would that be?
0: That's coming out
6: Tonight.
1: Oh, no.
6: Love Island.
1: It's back.
6: It's back.
1: Oh, God.
0: I try my best, like, voice of, like, the intro guy that for the show Love Island.
1: Oh, is that what he sounds like?
0: It's back.
1: Is Nikki Glaser the host of that?
2: No,
0: hope not.
1: Didn't she host one of these shows?
0: I'm pretty sure it's still Ariana.
2: It's Ariana.
0: Ariana Grande? Maddox. Oh.
2: Yeah. No.
0: No.
2: Thank God, not her. No offense.
0: No.
1: So what's the concept of the show? Just a bunch of good-looking jackasses are on an island and they have sex with one another?
2: I think half of them are good-looking half the time. No offense.
7: No, I was... Okay, everybody was talking about Love Island, and the time I finally decided to watch it, I'm looking at all these people. I'm like, there is one good-looking person.
2: They're not hot.
7: And I'm like, they're not all good-looking. I was like, why are people obsessing over this?
2: It's true.
7: It pained me.
2: They look fake, spray tan, plastified. Yeah. I'm like, this is
7: I
2: not...
7: I just gotta walk outside to see
0: almost
7: all that.
0: Almost everyone in the relationships from last season has almost all finished since then.
2: I only watched it when it was like the main season that became popular with like Leah,
7: Huda.
2: No, not her. The year before. Was that?
7: Oh, I only know Huda.
2: No, it was 2024 where it was like Leah, Janae.
0: Oh, okay. Yeah.
2: What was her name?
1: Epstein.
2: There's one more. Serena.
0: Williams.
2: Odell Beckham Jr.'s brother, and he was on there. That's the season I watched.
0: That's crazy.
2: There we go.
7: I used to get Love Island and Love on the Spectrum Country confused.
2: They're the same thing.
1: They should combine those shows.
7: Honestly, they should.
0: And Love is Blind, all three of them.
1: Yeah.
0: It opens up. Oh.
7: And age doesn't matter. Throw that one in.
2: Oh,
7: does age matter?
1: That's a show?
2: Yeah.
1: Yikes. Well, what is that on? HBO, Devin?
2: Peacock.
1: Peacock? Yes. Who has Peacock? No
7: Me,
1: one has
7: that's
1: Peacock.
7: That's the only thing I had.
2: I had it to watch the basketball games. That's it. So shouts to Peacock. Thank you.
1: You think we'll be at the library games? To rent?
2: Spurs and OKC.
3: You watched that
0: Love Island?
2: Man, I took a break
0: at the
2: from
0: library?
2: Basketball a while ago.
1: Are you back on your basketball kick, Rhea, with the New York Knicks making the NBA Finals? Devin, you're excited about this, too?
2: Everyone's excited, I think. Did we see the mayor?
7: Yeah. Mondami is excited.
0: Literally wearing
3: is
0: my Celtics
3: the Celtics
0: shirt.
3: Fan excited about the Knicks?
2: Literally wearing my here, Celtics man. Hoodie.
3: Hey, you guys won a finals in, what, like 2 years ago?
0: Yes.
3: Yeah. Your Celtics had your moment to shine, Devin.
0: Yeah, I've watched two championships in my lifetime.
1: Wifty freaking do.
7: Did you play any?
0: I did not.
7: Oh.
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0: That's for you, Oliver. Lola Young from down here. Now it's from across the ocean over in America. No. Now it's from down here, Lola Young, here on Nassau Morning Madhouse, here on the voice of Nassau Community College, 90.3 WHPC. My name is Devin O'Shea, in studio with Frank, Claire, Justin, and Rhea.
1: Yay,
2: oh, yeah.
0: You can
2: join
0: the conversation at 516-572-7440. It's 516-572-7440. 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Today's got a high of 75 and a low of 48. Tomorrow is going to be a high of 79 and a low of 57. And it's currently 55 degrees outside of our studios at Nassau Community College.
2: It's June. Why is it cold?
3: It's going to heat up. Relax, Frank. It's going to be in the 70s.
2: Tweaking. I know it's going to heat up, but like, aren't we almost
4: ready?
2: Isn't summer a few weeks away? I'm ready for summer, to be honest with you guys.
0: Most of the room is wearing hoodies.
2: I know.
4: It's cold, man. But I'm content with my life. No complaints.
1: Listen, wish I had a little sweater.
3: The mornings are usually a lot colder. It is what it is. It's going to get there, Frank. We're going to have our fun in the sun in no time. So pipe down, relax, and just enjoy the ride, baby.
2: Yeah.
3: Speaking of enjoying the ride, at 8:30-ish, we have Nicole from Scary Good Desserts coming into this studio, and I am so excited.
4: Whoa.
3: I love this woman. I love her food. I get her food at every convention possible. She goes to all these Long Island conventions, and the odds of her being a guest on this show is really, really scary. So you're going to have to...
0: Almost as scary as her Scary Good Desserts.
3: Yeah.
2: Yeah.
4: Boom! There you go.
1: Got him!
4: Shot fired.
3: Relax, Devin. It was an easy layup. I literally said scary.
4: You tried. It's okay.
0: Frank.
2: Yes.
0: How was your week?
1: He had a big weekend.
2: I had a really big weekend. Well, first off, before I get to the big story of the weekend, first off, my sister, who was...
0: He's such a nice guy. He starts off as his sister, not even him with himself. Yeah. Such a nice
1: guy. Is she
0: guy.
1: Back humble, with a German?
4: Humble beginning.
2: No.
1: Oh.
2: She actually is with someone else, though.
3: Oh, she is? That stupid bitch! How dare she get with someone else? She is mine! She is mine! Damn you! Oh, who's she with now? It better not be Frugen. If she's with Frugen, I'm going to kill the both of them. How dare she leave me for Frugen? Who's she with, now, Frank?
5: It's not Frugen. I can tell you that. It's not Frugen.
0: Is he a foreigner?
1: Frugen?
5: No,
1: Italian?
5: Not a foreigner. Not a foreigner.
1: Oh, he Italian.
5: Oh my gosh, I'll get to that later.
1: Maybe Oliver Singer.
4: Maybe Polish.
5: But yeah, so my sister during the week had a couple of graduation parties for some of her friends who graduated with her.
3: Oh yeah.
5: This year. Nice. And unfortunately, she ended up getting pretty sick with a pretty bad cough, and that was a whole thing because she had to clear out some stuff in her old apartment because she's actually moving into a new apartment this week. So.
3: With the boyfriend? With the new guy?
5: I think with like some roommates. I don't think it's with him. But yeah, no, that was a problem. She obviously was not well to drive herself, and my mom and I were too busy trying to like handle stuff for the party that we had this weekend. So
1: you made her drive herself?
5: No, she didn't drive herself. My uncle actually ended up driving all the way up to Troy from Port Jefferson Station to get her, help her pack up, and bring her home, which I can't believe my uncle actually.
3: Why would
5: like,
3: he
5: did
3: do
5: this?
3: He's stuck in a car with some sick girl? Was he wearing a mask?
5: Let me tell you something about my uncle Justin. He's actually like very nice and he really gets along with my sister.
1: I'll risk the sick.
5: Let's just say that he and my mom have like, you know, the typical brother sister relationship. They love each other, but there's, you know,
4: got you banter.
5: Yeah, you know, the banter. I mean, I still have some of that with my sister every now and then. But
1: I have it with my brother.
4: Me yesterday with him.
5: But yeah, that was a whole thing.
0: I like my brother.
5: That was a whole thing trying to get her back.
4: No one asked. Thank you so much.
1: I like my sister in law.
5: And then once we dealt with the, you know, the stress of getting her back, we had a big party on Sunday to celebrate both me and my sister
3: So she was sick at this party?
4: Oh.
5: Actually, no. She was a lot better.
3: Oh, she magically got better.
4: Yeah, are you lying?
3: Something's up right now.
5: My mom took her to a local care physician that she's been taking us to years, and she was on a CPAC, and she's actually much better now. Still has a lingering cough, but she was definitely okay to attend the party, which was good because she had a lot of friends there. I had some, you know, radio people there as well.
3: Yeah, sorry we couldn't make it, Frank.
1: Yeah, I'm sorry, Frank.
3: No one here showed up?
1: Matt went.
0: I planned on going.
3: You didn't go either?
0: And then my mom told me we had to go to Ronkonkoma.
1: For what?
0: To my grandparents for a holiday.
1: What holiday?
0: Oh. Eid.
1: Oh, okay.
3: It's always Eid. It was just Eid last week.
0: That's how holidays were, Justin.
3: It's every week. It's
1: when
3: Eid.
1: Can Christmas be every week?
3: When is Eid officially? I swear to God, it was Eid a month ago.
4: Eid, Ramadan. I mean, what's happening here? There's so much going on.
0: Eid was so on the 27th, and the earliest day that me and my brother were able to get to Ronkonkoma was Sunday.
4: Interesting.
1: I had my.
0: I absolutely wanted to go.
5: We
4: all apologize.
5: Don't worry about it, guys.
0: I can't upset the grandparents.
1: You upset Frank's grandparents.
5: No, you guys are all good. I mean,
0: I'm still
5: I get
0: in college,
5: it. You guys had things going on, and hey, you guys RSVP. You guys responded to the RSVP. All right, I'm happy you guys did that.
0: I know Matt and Addison went.
5: Yeah, Matt and Addison did go.
4: That's nice. Great.
1: They loved it. They had a great time.
5: Yep. Even Johnny, Mr. Art of Heaven.
3: Johnny
0: was there. Yeah. That's awesome.
3: I'll be hanging out with Johnny this weekend over at Eisenhower Park. We got a little event we're doing there this Sunday.
5: Is it one of the Eisenhower Park events?
3: Oh, yeah. I don't even know what it is.
5: I have to sign up for a lot of those. I hear we're doing a lot of those this...
3: We got Jefferson Airplane performing. We're going to be at that event. I think there's a Neil Diamond tribute act. And then your boys are going to be there, Frank. Flo Rida.
5: Yeah.
3: He's going to be there. I think one other
1: guy
3: that you like, too.
5: And
3: not this Sunday, just one of the
1: days. I want to go there.
5: The very end of August, right? August 31st. And then who's the headliner the next day?
3: I don't know. I'll look into that. I'll look into it right now, Frank.
5: Yeah,
4: just for you, Frank.
5: Yeah, I know it was someone that you were excited for, Justin.
1: Is it Pitbull?
4: I would love to see Pitbull.
1: I would love to see Pitbull at Eisenhower Park.
5: I don't think he's showing up this year.
3: ZZ Top.
5: ZZ Top. That's cool.
1: Yeah, definitely
5: want to sign up for those.
3: Then we got the Midtown Men, who are the original cast of Jersey Boys, are going to be there on August 15th. Jefferson Starship, they're not going as Jefferson Airplane. They switch band names. I guess that's what they're going to be.
1: So, what was your favorite part of the party, Frank?
5: Well, the party was actually really good. It was at a place called City Cellar, which is actually not far from this station, probably like 5 minutes away from here.
4: Oh, wow.
5: You just go down.
0: I was trying to look up this place to see how far it was from Ronkonkoma. I'm like, God, I was talking to my mom.
5: There's no way you would be able to sneak out for a half hour.
0: Could I go there and then like meet y'all there? Like meet y'all Ronkonkoma? But it just didn't work.
5: No, it was not even close.
3: It's right next to Famous Dave's.
4: I don't know who that is.
5: Oh yeah, I did see that place actually.
3: You guys have never had Famous Dave's?
1: That's a cookie place, right?
3: Oh. It's not a cookie place.
1: No,
4: I know David's Cookies.
1: Yeah, that's what I'm thinking of. Oh, I don't know Dave.
3: No, Famous Dave's.
1: Well, he's not famous enough for me to try.
3: With meat.
1: I love meat.
3: It's, you know, barbecue to the extreme. It's like an Applebee's.
5: Claire, calm down.
1: Listen, it's been a while, Frank. Let me love my meat.
5: You are getting too excited about meat, Claire.
3: Did you have any meat at your party, Frank?
5: Yeah, we had steak. We had salmon. We had a whole...
0: And some in the bathroom.
4: Buffet?
5: A whole list of food, a whole bunch of desserts. They actually let us take home the leftovers, and boy, did we...
1: Ooh, that's a nice restaurant.
5: Yeah, like, and let's just
0: like
5: say...
0: Thanksgiving leftovers on crack.
5: Let's just say we... That's exactly what it is, Devin, because...
1: You still have some.
5: I brought some
1: in right now.
5: I brought it home, and I was putting all of it away, and my gosh, it filled up literally whatever space we had in my main fridge and my backup fridge.
3: You're just
1: stuffing
3: me. You
1: have a backup fridge?
3: He's a millionaire.
4: Now, did you finish all his food?
5: Well, not most of it. We still have a lot left. We're actually going to be driving my sister back upstate today, and she's going to take some food back for her and her roommates because there's no way me and my mom can finish all these leftovers before they go bad.
0: That's what I imagine roommates like seeing, like looking, opening the fridge, and it's like, why?
5: Oh, trust me, I opened their fridge once when I was when we were just there recently for the graduation, and boy, was it full.
6: All right, I got some questions, and I know he's not here to answer them, but if he is listening, Matt Leonard, I know you listen. 516-572-7440. What did Matt Leonard eat at this party? Because he's a very picky eater, and you mentioned steak and fish, and there's no chance in hell he's eating any of that crap.
5: Well, we had other stuff, too. We had mashed potatoes, chicken franchises.
6: Broccoli?
1: There was no french fries.
4: Chicken fingers.
5: Chicken franchises, chicken cutlets.
6: No, was there any chicken in a nugget or strip form?
4: No.
5: I don't think so.
6: So did he not eat?
5: I think there were chicken tenders too, but
6: he probably would eat that.
0: He would go chicken tenders. Yeah, yeah.
6: He can eat chicken tenders.
0: Yeah, he would go chicken tenders.
1: There were no chicken tenders.
0: Like mac and cheese, he'd throw up at the sight of. Like
6: What did Matt Leonard, who works at the station for people that don't know, what did he get you as a gift? Anything good?
5: Oh yeah, Matt and Nazan both got me gift cards, Visa gift cards.
6: They each got you gift cards.
5: Yeah.
4: Nice.
6: Was Addison's more than his? Who got the more expensive gift card?
5: I will say it was Addison, but I appreciate both of them. Thing is, Matt didn't write like his name on the card. He didn't sign the card. And me and my sister were going through our cards.
0: He just signed it his mom's name.
4: For 11.
6: He was confused how to RSVP to your thing, Frank. He was having a nervous breakdown. He's like, what do I do? How do I do this?
4: Oh, man.
5: No, I sent him the RSVP notice.
6: Oh, there he is. He's calling. This has got to be him.
5: No, he RSVP'd to my mom fairly quickly.
1: Good morning, Matt.
0: It's got to be him.
5: Matt, is this you?
0: Matt.
7: Is this you? Yeah.
0: It's Addison.
6: No, no, shh. It's Matt. Hey, Matt, what's up?
1: Good morning.
6: So, Matt, what did you eat? What did you eat at the party, Matt?
7: All right, a funny thing to tell you. I didn't want to be rude to his family, so I made myself a plate and gave it to Addison.
6: So you just pretended to eat.
8: That's actually, it's not what happened.
1: I would believe that.
8: I was finishing my plates and then giving them to Matt to make it look like he finished his meal.
6: No way.
0: Really? That's what happened?
4: That's funny.
6: Wait, he didn't eat anything then?
8: Nothing, and I'm trying things for the first time. I'm trying rice balls. I'm things I would never even think of eating.
4: He's having a great time.
8: They were very good, Frank. Very good.
5: You never had a rice ball?
1: That's what I thought.
8: It's not something I would go out of my way for.
0: Honestly, I think I had a rice ball for the first time last week.
5: I eat rice balls all the time.
1: Was it with my brother, right?
4: You're just Italian, right?
0: Yeah, I didn't have any of his.
1: You didn't have any of my brother's rice balls?
0: I had it in my pizzeria.
1: Oh, my God.
0: Yeah. My God.
1: Oh, my God. I had a rice bowl. So, I think that was the first time I had a rice bowl.
0: You were covering for Matt while, like a husband with a pregnant wife drinking for the wife. Like, you were eating all of his food.
6: Eating for two.
8: I got my first plate because it was buffet style. And, I mean, the food, you couldn't ask for better food. It was, like, penne alla vodka, steak, mashed potatoes. You name it.
1: Rice balls.
0: I want to imagine Frank coming over to Addison and Matt's table and is like, everything good over here? Everything tastes good? And Matt's like, oh, like batting his,
4: oh, delicious. It's so right.
8: he was socially, I don't really drink. I'm like, yeah, but it's a bar. We should all socialize with Frank's family. Frank's family is the greatest, by the way. Frank, you have a fantastic family.
5: Thanks, Addison. And yeah, the open bar was pretty good, too. I should mention that. My mom actually worked with the restaurant to make signature drinks for both, like, me and my sister.
4: That's actually pretty
5: my
4: cool.
5: sister just went with a Shirley Temple, and for me, mine was like a cinnamon toast crunch that had...
8: Now, there's some backstory to that. Matt was looking at that little menu. It wasn't a menu. It was like a little, like, decoration card. Like, this is Frank's drink of choice, and this is his sister's drink of choice. Frank's sister's drink of choice was a Dirty Shirley.
1: Period.
5: Yeah, Dirty Shirley.
0: Great choice.
8: Now, Frank's drink of choice was a very sophisticated cinnamon toast crunch concoction. Now, Matt read that and goes, oh, I thought that was his favorite cereal. I'm like, well, he thought it was a brand. He thought it was fun facts about the cereal.
5: Yeah, because a Dirty Shirley's a cereal.
8: he figured it was just two random facts for each of you. So he that's figured funny. For Frank, Cinnamon Toast Crunch. Oh, I guess that's his favorite cereal. And then Dirty Shirley. Oh, now I get it.
5: It was a drink that had like some kind of like rum with like fireball mixed
4: into it. Was it good, Frank?
5: Which I actually
1: Did you make some?
5: Here's
1: for
5: the thing: I have never had like any mixed drink before. All I've ever had was like beer, like every so often. I am not a drinker at all,
0: but I
5: tried it, and yeah, it actually was not bad. I'm guessing because I've had like fireball, like straight fireball before,
4: Nasty. And
5: that was very strong. But no, this was honestly like the perfect like strength for me.
4: Did you try this drink before it became your signature?
5: No, I did not.
4: Oh, wow.
5: But
6: that's a bold strategy.
5: But my mom knew. My mom knew that like I liked the fireball and like some other stuff too, and I liked the cinnamon stuff. My very first like drink that I toasted with my family when I turned.

0: Wow.
1: I'm saving. I'm going to have one night at Jones Beach, maybe one or two nights where I have a few beers there. But
2: no cocktail.
1: I have maybe I'll have a pina colada. I have just as much fun sober at all these events that I go to that I do when I'm drunk. And then I'm not eating like a jackass and not hungover and I don't feel like crap. And, you know, alcohol, as good as it is, it's literally just poison. You're just poisoning yourself. You feel like crap. Nobody ever really truly feels good. You get tired and sluggish. I mean, it is, when you have that nice buzz, it is a good feeling. There's no denying walking on the beach with a slight buzz is a very cool feeling. But it's definitely something you can't do every day.
3: Tell it to my dad, man. Tell it
1: to him.
4: Wow.
5: You know, one other thing about these, like, graduation parties, they're almost like borderline mini weddings. Like, Frank, your sister's name is Alexa?
4: Yeah.
3: Oh, okay.
5: Okay. Like, everyone who's walking up to people, it's just like at a wedding. Like, they go, hey, how you guys doing? So, how do you know Frank and Alexa? It's like the typical boucher conversation. I love that. I was at table 5. I think your Uncle Frank, I think his name is?
4: Uncle Mike?
5: Uncle Mike made glasses.
4: Yeah, uncle, or was
5: really
4: it my
5: uncle?
4: Uncle
5: or aunt. They're just very close friends.
4: No, they were friends. They're longtime friends of my mom. Like family friends, you could say.
5: All right, well, he got me the cinnamon toast crunch drink, and I couldn't be more thankful.
4: Yep. And you were also sitting with my neighbor, too, who was who was talking to Johnny for a long time.
5: Oh, yeah, they got along.
4: Yeah. Yeah, because
5: it was a great party. Thank you so much, Frank.
4: Yeah, thanks for coming, Addison.
0: Thank you for telling us about how you ate for Matt the entire night.
4: Did Matt at least have dessert?
1: Yeah, what's the dessert? I was just going to ask that.
5: I don't know. He did grab one of the bottles of wine that were the party favors. I don't know what he's going to do with that.
2: Matt, I'll give it to his mom.
1: What was the dessert, though?
4: We had a bunch of different desserts. We had, like, these little, like, bun cake things.
1: And then we had
4: little pieces of like cheesecake and some other types of cakes. My mom wanted an assortment, so it wasn't like
1: he don't eat cake.
4: One big cake.
1: You should have catered to him. You should have catered to him.
5: This family was full of Italians, firemen, cops, possibly some mob guys. The people wanted to eat. The food.
4: I don't know about mob guys, but there's definitely Italians and police officers in my family.
2: Are they Italian police officers?
0: Police officers?
4: No, my uncle is a part Irish and Scottish.
2: Oh,
0: sorry, Brendan's saying that.
1: Well, thank you, Addison, for the phone call. We appreciate it. Thank you for listening.
5: Thanks, guys. Punching out.
2: Boy.
1: Yep. Punching out.
4: And yeah, the whole party was good. My sister had a whole bunch of her friends. And like I mentioned, she had her boyfriend come as well.
1: They're official?
4: I would say they are official.
2: Good for her.
4: It's been a while since, you know,
1: feels like yesterday. You said it's been a while. I remember Frankie Poo, we had sleepover after we got the Islander game, and you say it's been a while? Damn you, Frank. Damn you, Alexa. You bitch.
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1: You see this watch? That watch costs more than your car. I made $970,000 last year. How much you make?
2: But it ain't about how hard you hit. 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How much you can take and keep moving forward.
3: I've contained my rage for as long as possible, but I shall unleash my fury upon you like the crashing of a thousand waves.
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0: to the Nassau Morning Madhouse here on the voice of Nassau Community College, 90.3 WHPC. My name is Devin O'Shea in studio with Claire, Rhea, Frank, and Justin.
1: Yes.
0: Join the conversation at 516-572-7440. That's 516-572-7440.
2: Oliver, we miss you.
0: Yes. Now, talking about
1: he's having Oliver. A stroke.
3: Yeah, take your time. Take your time.
1: Calm down, Devin.
0: Got my brother a job recently at my pizzeria that I'm working at.
3: Oh, wow.
1: How would you do that?
3: What a brother.
2: And, I love your brother.
0: And I got him to take my shift on Saturday so I could do the NYPD versus FDNY game, where NYPD won 14-0 against FDNY. But nice. Talking about jobs, I wanted to discuss here requirements for certain jobs. Because to be able to work here, we kind of just have to be a student or pay. And to be able to work other places, some places you need masters, some bachelors, some associates. But this one job that we're going to be discussing here, I don't know if anyone would have the requirements of every single thing here needed to be a babysitter. Here, we're going to get into what the requirements of this mother is for her kids for a babysitter. But before we get into that, Alex Warren, Fine Place to Die, here on 90.3 WHPC.

0: Alex Warren here on the Nassau Morning Madhouse. You're on the voice of Nassau Community College, 90.3 WHPC. My name is Devin O'Shea in studio with Frank, Claire, who's not in the room right now, Rhea,
1: yay,
0: and Justin.
2: What is this?
3: Is this an AI?
2: Why
3: are you playing a video of an AI cat?
2: Why not?
1: This is
2: the future, baby. Get with it, Grandpa.
1: Oh, God.
2: This is a cyber world, and we're living in it.
3: About to be replaced in like 10
2: good.
3: Years.
2: Good. This show stinks. If we had an AI guy, this show would be 10 out of 10. We're right at an 8.3 out of 10. We get an AI guy to replace Rhea. This is a 10 out of 10 show.
3: Why Rhea?
2: Why not?
1: No, why me specifically, man? Hey, get out of here.
3: I don't want to be replaced by a
2: You're
3: robot.
2: You're next, buddy. AI cats all around.
0: Hey.
3: Devin, what are we talking about? I don't want to talk about AI cats anymore.
1: Oh,
0: well,
1: you tell him, Frank. Know what you want. I respect it.
0: Talking about being replaced on our show, babysitters are going to need to be replaced because this mother, Tammy.
2: Oh, she's
1: Tammy?
2: Already a bitch.
1: From 600
4: Pound Life?
1: Yeah, there we go.
4: That's who I thought of.
1: Tammy.
0: Like, I'm not trying to, like, call it any Tammys. Like, because if you're listening right now and your name's Tammy, I bet you're a hoot. But this Tammy, isn't a hoot. No, she
2: isn't. I'm going to counter that and say anybody named Tammy is probably not likable.
0: Really?
2: I'm sorry if your name's Tammy, but you probably have an attitude.
0: You probably suck.
2: Yeah. And you guys know it's true. And that's cool.
0: You think like Tammy's like in the same field as like a Karen?
1: No, for sure.
2: Yes, and I think Karen gets way too much hate. I think there are some decent Karens out there.
1: Yeah.
2: I've never met a good Tammy in my life. The only Tammys I know that are famous are end up in prison and usually, trying to get with like 79-year-old cowboys that have oil. And then end up marrying them. That's the Tammys I know.
1: I don't know that Tammy.
2: These are the Tammys I know.
1: Tammy gives me Southern ghetto vibes, and Karen gives more sophisticated
4: Long Island
1: white, woman versus Tammy.
0: Well, this Tammy is not in jail. She's
1: and 600 pounds.
2: She might not be.
1: Or is it 1,000 pounds?
4: Maybe that's why she needs a babysitter.
0: But this Tammy, she's a mother of four children, and she's the four children being oldest, 7 years old. Then five, and three, and then two. So you got 7, 5, and 3, and 2-year-olds. And so it says babysitters need it ASAP. It says, I need someone to watch
2: that
0: my four kids.
2: That means as soon as possible, Frank,
1: thank you.
2: In case you didn't know.
3: I already know what that means.
2: It seems like you were confused.
1: I didn't.
3: No, I know what that means.
0: Now it says, I need someone to watch my four kids from noon to 6 p.m., Monday to Friday, occasionally weekends. Now it says the requirements for this job. Must be a great cook and an avid cleaner.
2: Ooh. All right, what's the problem?
0: Must be over 25 years old.
1: Okay.
0: Minimum education is a master's degree.
3: What?
0: The minimum education
3: All right, well, first
0: she
3: off,
0: wants
3: I'm 24,
0: for her
3: so I'm not qualified for this.
1: Master's minimum is crazy.
3: That is wild.
0: For her four kids, 7, 5, 3, and 2 years old. She wants this babysitter to have a minimum of a master's degree. Then, no social media accounts.
1: Oh.
0: And it says in parentheses, I don't need my kids seeing that.
1: Okay.
0: Then we have no drinking, no smoking, not even vaping. It says,
2: Devin, you're
0: it
2: out.
0: It says not even vaping.
1: It's true.
3: No, I mean, well, that's...
1: I can do this.
3: I can see that.
0: So far, we've got, like, good cook. All right, over 25 years old. All right.
3: All right, yes.
0: Then we get to master's degree. All right, we're being a little unreasonable here.
3: One master's degree
4: is babysitting. If you have a master's degree, no offense to babysitters, but, I mean, maybe... Like, I don't think they're babysitting.
0: You have a master's degree. They're looking for another job.
3: My sister is going for her master's degree only because...
4: She wants to babysit.
3: No, only because the field... A lot of engineering fields require it.
0: So
3: I don't know anyone else who has a master's degree.
0: Yeah,
2: this should be the only requirements. Don't be a pervert.
1: That's
2: literally it.
3: Yeah,
2: whatever
3: the
2: hell
3: that
2: you want.
3: Not written down? Don't be on a list.
0: We have a few more on this.
1: All right, let's keep going.
0: Now, Frank, you're kind of on point with that one that you just brought up. This really? One says background checks and drug tests will be conducted.
4: Excuse me?
0: Regularly.
1: So everybody's out.
4: Yeah, no one in this room can do it.
0: Then we have no tattoos or piercings.
1: Claire, I'm sorry.
0: I have a tattoo.
4: You have, oh, a tattoo?
5: You have a tattoo?
4: Devin has a tattoo?
2: I have the Celtics logo on my shoulder.
0: I do not.
4: Is it Allison's name?
0: No.
4: What is it?
0: I on my back shoulder, I have like crossing each other two flags, and it's a Turkish flag and an Irish flag crossing each other.
4: Why did I never know you had a tattoo?
2: Get that pride flag in there. Make it a trifecta, buddy.
0: I'm not showing you my back like that.
4: Can you? Happy Pride.
1: Happy Pride.
0: And the last requirement that's on this list, after all of the background checks, that's tattoos, piercings, drinking, smoking, social media accounts, 25 years old, cooking, and on top of that, a master's degree.
1: Let's go.
0: On top of all that, you need 5 professional references.
3: For babysitting?
0: You need 5 references.
2: Is this a real thing? Like,
4: Where'd you find this?
1: Indeed?
0: This is on Instagram account.
2: I just think some of these people...
3: Wait.
2: I don't think this is true.
1: What's
2: I think people just make these odd scenarios,
3: Devin,
2: so they can get their jollies.
3: What did you just say? You said you saw... Wait, this person posted this on Instagram?
0: Yes. And at the very bottom, she's saying no
3: social media accounts? You're promoting this on Instagram.
0: After all of those requirements, on the very bottom, it says, also in parentheses, must have own transportation to get and from place. But on top of that, above that, it says, this job pays $200 a week.
2: For 6 hours? So what's that
0: breakdown? Over Monday through Friday.
1: Yeah,
0: 6 hours, 5 days.
1: That's
0: 30 hours. And it says occasionally weekends as well.
4: Yeah. No.
2: Is this,
0: so the minimum you're working 30 hours to get $200.
1: That's nothing.
5: Yeah, that's...
0: This after
2: be
0: having a master's degree.
1: Dude, come on.
0: A master's degree.
2: I don't believe
0: you're
2: this.
0: You're going to make $200 a
1: Are there any comments
0: week.
1: On her post?
2: Is this her actual post or did someone take a screenshot of...
0: A screenshot of her.
4: Of the Indeed.
0: Yeah, yeah.
2: I don't believe this. I think this is just one of those things where people... Like, we can make up our own thing. Like, oh, we need somebody to babysit our chihuahua. You must have all this stuff. And then we post it online and we make it a viral thing. There's no way this woman, Tammy, actually exists.
3: The thing is, you don't have anybody. There's no way you have anyone who meets all those requirements.
2: Why would anybody who spends hundreds of thousands of dollars to get a master's degree waste their time 30 hours a week to make $200 for the entire week? None of this makes sense. This is just some weird viral thing that's trying to go viral.
3: Who are these kids? Are they sweethearts or are they monsters?
2: No, they're probably definitely monsters. Asses. They're raised by Tammy the Terrible. And where's the father in all of this?
0: Now, I'm finding another...
1: I'd rather be homeless.
0: I'm finding another post for this entire situation for the babysitter post. And the top comment just says, that position will be open for a long time.
2: Yeah,
3: it will.
4: Probably till the oldest one turns 18.
3: One, because of the master's degree, and two, because of no social media. I have yet to meet anyone who does not have,
4: a master's degree?
3: All forms of social media. At least one form of social media. I know people who don't have Instagram accounts, but they have,
2: a Facebook.
3: Facebook. They have...
1: Something.
3: They have, Snapchat. They have X. They have, other stuff. But
2: how would they find this? Where is she posting this ad for people to see? How are they supposed to see it without a social media account?
3: Yeah, where was this?
2: It's all fake, guys.
3: Devin,
2: this
3: is
2: nonsense.
4: I feel like I haven't met anyone who's, 28 and below without a social media account. I feel like it's hard to find somebody.
3: I have yet to meet anyone who doesn't have one.
2: Well, there's no age limit. Yeah. In theory, this could be a 78-year-old man who's retired. Like, that fits his criteria.
1: Was this you? Did you make this?
2: I made this account. This is me.
1: It makes sense. It's lining up.
2: No,
3: but would the 78-year-old man have a master's degree?
2: Yeah, why not? He could have, retired from his trade.
0: You know, with age, you don't lose your degrees.
3: Yeah. No, that stays
4: to renew it every 5 years.
3: No, he's right. That stays with you forever.
2: Or messing with you. All right. So why don't we make our own because I think this is a fake thing. We could maybe put this on our social media.
1: Idiotic.
2: Why don't we make our own fake thing?
0: Requirements
2: for babysitting Cooper, who is Claire's dog.
4: No. Oh, Mr. Bear.
2: So Claire, Cooper the dog.
0: Should we make it a high school degree? That's a minimum.
2: No.
4: You need a doctorate.
3: You need to go through every single degree.
4: You need a doctorate. You need security training.
1: Do I need to be CPR
3: How long
1: verified?
3: Does it take to get a
1: certified?
3: Doctorate?
4: Animal CPR about, verified. Oh, don't care about
2: okay,
4: you.
2: Okay, animal CPR.
0: Have a doctorate. Have a 20 years as working as a Secret Service.
2: All right, 20
4: nah.
2: years.
4: Oh, okay.
2: I think we need 20 years of something, but they only have to be, they can't be older than 22. So they had to have had this job since they were two years old. So 20 years experience babysitting.
1: So then what's the age limit here?
2: Must be 21 to 22 years old.
1: Okay. Bad.
2: Okay, so 21 to 22. Do they have to be a male or female or non-binary?
4: They specifically have to be non-binary.
2: They have to be non-binary.
1: Do they have to be sober or is this like, you know?
2: Must have smoked meth.
1: Okay, let's
4: No.
1: Oh.
0: How about asexual?
2: Non-binary / asexual.
4: My poor dog.
2: What are we doing with the drugs, though? Are they on drugs? Are they off drugs? Are they currently
4: must
2: on drugs?
0: Let's say in recovery.
4: In recovery.
0: That's a great one. Nice, that's nice, a good nice. One. Yes.
2: Are they an immigrant?
1: Yes.
0: Absolutely.
4: Because it's Canada.
2: Preferred immigrant.
1: Thank you.
3: And because it's Claire's dog, you must be a Michael Jackson fan.
4: Yeah.
1: Okay.
3: You must pass a 100 question Michael Jackson.
1: Yes, there you go.
4: All about
3: choice.
4: His chimp bubbles.
2: Must pass bubbles. 100 questions.
3: Michael Jackson quiz. You can't
2: on
3: get a
2: bubbles.
3: Single one wrong.
2: Okay.
3: You can't get a single one wrong.
2: So to review, must have a doctorate, no animal CPR, 20 years of experience in babysitting, has to be 21 to 22 years old, non-binary / asexual, currently in recovery, preferably an immigrant, and must pass a 100 question trivia
1: on
2: bubbles.
1: Does it matter?
4: Michael Jackson Jim.
1: Does it matter about
3: bubbles
1: the...
3: Bubbles on Michael Jackson.
2: No, Michael Jackson's chimp.
1: Do you care
2: whose
1: about
2: name
1: the
2: is
1: race
2: bubbles.
1: Of this person?
2: Preferably white.
1: Okay. Do you want them white, brown? I mean, let me know.
2: This is on you,
1: white,
2: Claire.
1: White, brown, black. You got three options.
3: This is you, Claire.
2: Asian? You want an Asian?
4: Maybe it can be BTS.
1: Okay, so Eastern
4: must
1: Asian.
4: Be a member
3: must
4: of
3: be a
4: BTS.
3: Must be a member of BTS.
1: That limits the options.
4: Must be a member of BTS.
0: After our list, we brought it
1: must
0: down to maybe
1: South
0: a million
1: Korean.
0: People on this earth. We brought it down to six.
4: Seven.
2: Well, I don't think
4: there's seven members.
2: I think they're all probably over 22 years old.
1: And they are,
0: not
1: yeah.
0: doctors.
3: Yeah, no, they are.
1: They are.
0: And also none recovery.
2: That we know.
4: We don't know this.
0: That's very true. I'm sorry to assume that the BTS are not in recovery.
1: BTS,
4: they're heavily in use, guys. Come on.
2: If you guys are listening and you're out there, please.
1: Call in.
2: Claire needs a babysitter.
4: 572.
1: Wait, but what are the days? How long do you get for? That's important.
2: 8 days a week in honor of the Beatles.
3: And you'll
1: holidays
3: be making
1: must be
3: an
1: there.
3: Astonishing $67 a week.
1: Nice,
4: yeah.
1: Nice.
2: Can't work, Eid.
5: Nobody thought we'd ever amount to anything.
6: And just look at us now.
5: Yeah, they were right.
6: This is the Nassau Morning Madhouse on 90.3 WHPC.

0: Harry Styles here on the Nassau Morning Madhouse, here in the voice of Nassau Community College, 90.3 WHPC. My name is Devin O'Shea, in studio with Frank, Rhea,
1: yay,
0: Claire,
2: yay,
0: and Justin, and we have a special guest here.
3: Oh, a very special guest.
0: Yeah. All the way from the company of Scary Good Desserts, we have Nicole.
4: Hi, guys.
5: Hello.
3: This is so bizarre.
1: What a great morning.
3: This is insane, because I just saw Nicole like 2 weeks ago, and I did not set this up at all.
1: Are you sure?
3: She is my favorite vendor at all these conventions I go to. I see her everywhere.
4: It's true.
3: Every local Long Island event with nerdy things, Nicole is there selling her delicious treats. And then our station manager, Sean, sent a link and said, oh, this woman's going to be in on Tuesday, and my mind was blown. So, Nicole, first of all, how did Sean find you? I need to know that.
4: Well, among all the conventions that I do, I also do the Food Truck Fridays in Levittown. Mm. The Levittown Food Truck Fridays. Let me correct that because I don't need to be sued for that from the other person who also has the same name and trademarked it. But every Friday at Good Shepherd Lutheran Church in Levittown, I pop up there, and he happened to be walking around and shoved his card in my face, and I said, absolutely. But
0: that sounds like him.
4: It took 2 weeks for me to respond to
6: him. That sounds like our station manager.
4: I actually did it.
6: That definitely sounds like Sean.
3: So you're there, it's every Friday, you
4: say? It's every Friday from 5 to 9.
3: And, you know, you have your social media, Scary Good Desserts. Can people contact you there and get specific items? I don't know if they're mailed to you. Like, how would people find you if it wasn't at a convention or at this event?
4: I deliver.
3: You deliver.
4: I deliver to you, whether you're in Nassau or Suffolk. If you're in Brooklyn, then I'm not doing that. You can come to me.
3: I really hate Brooklyn.
4: I love Brooklyn. I grew up in Brooklyn, but I don't want to get on the Belt Parkway to bring anybody anything. So,
1: Fair enough.
3: And then you do all these conventions. Why do you have a love for the nerdy stuff?
4: I love everything. So conventions are good for me because I get to meet a wide range of people, whether they're comic book nerds or they're horror fanatics. So I kind of like try to touch base with everybody out there because we are all of a community. So, and I know desserts brings people together. So it's the best case scenario.
3: Yeah, it's a very, at these conventions, particularly the nerdy ones, it's very accepting. You'll see all different groups of people. Nobody really judges one another unless it's a costume contest and they're actually specifically there to judge. But it's a very friendly atmosphere. And I think I saw you first at the Moonlight Market, I think was the
4: Quite
3: first
4: possibly.
3: Time that I met you. And that's such a fun event. And they've had it at different venues. They're actually having one this weekend.
4: On Saturday.
3: And I'm assuming you're going to be there?
4: I will definitely be there. I do all the Moonlight Market events.
3: Yeah, I'm going to look up exactly where that is because it was supposed to be at the Cradle.
4: No,
3: but they pushed it and they moved it somewhere else. It is going to be at Long Island Sports Hub. That's 165 Eileen Way, Syosset, New York.
2: Oh, it's in Syosset?
4: Yes, it is this year. Mm. Indoors, on the turf.
3: Oh, it's indoors. It is indoors.
4: Indoors, on the turf. We'll all be there. We'll have our tent set up. They're going to drop the lights. So it's going to be like an outdoor market just inside.
2: Oh,
3: it's so much fun.
2: I'm in Syosset.
3: We got the kid on the iPad over there.
0: That's hilarious.
3: It's like Devin with his cell phone. As far as Moonlight Market goes, there's so many great vendors there. For people that don't know about it, they have amazing arts and crafts and alcohol and
2: spooky
3: amazing
2: things.
3: Food, spooky themed things.
4: Burlesque.
3: Burlesque show.
2: There's
3: which is,
2: burlesque
3: which is,
2: there?
3: Which is my favorite part of it. It's always
2: Justin,
3: a fun.
2: Justin, we out?
3: I'm going. I haven't missed the Moonlight
2: Can
3: Market.
2: Can you pick me up?
3: If you want to come, we are more than welcome to join me. I know Gabby from the station is going as well. So I love the Moonlight
2: I'll
3: Market.
2: I'll go with you, Justin.
3: You're coming. You're
4: in. You got a spot.
3: You got the in. Now, Nicole, it looks like you have a bag of some goodies for us. So why don't we take some of these things out and maybe you could explain what are the options that you have for us today to look at.
4: I brought over a couple things. Some, if we remember, Dunkaroos.
3: I made adult-sized
4: Dunkaroos because those Dunkaroos nowadays are, like, pathetic.
3: They suck.
4: Awful. The cookies got smaller.
3: The formula's different.
4: Yes, everything.
3: I don't understand why they can't figure out how to make it taste exactly. Maybe, I don't know, maybe we just grew up and maybe that's what they always tasted like. But in my opinion, there is a slight difference.
1: Maybe it's because of the loss of like
4: I brought some legitimate Dunkaroos.
3: Oh
4: I call
3: God.
4: Them my cookie dippers.
3: This is insane.
4: I brought some chocolate chip ones with fudge frosting.
3: Wow.
4: And then a variation of a Funfetti cookies and cream with a vanilla frosting.
2: Oh,
4: so,
2: wow.
0: The packaging looks great.
4: Thank you. They're like almost like mini coffins.
0: You
4: it's
0: kept taking them out.
1: I thought they were coffins.
0: I thought it was like a magic bag, like you just kept taking them out more and more.
4: I mean, that was the last one though. There's eight of them.
6: You're talking about how they look like coffins. That honestly does fit the theme of scary.
4: It does. It's a perfect coincidence. It was not planned that way. Honestly, it just worked out, and they look like mini coffins. So I stuck with it. It's my aesthetic. So
3: no, it's not just cookies that you have.
4: Oh, absolutely not.
3: Lots of different variety of items at Scary Good Dessert. So what are some of the other things that people could get if they see you at a convention, or you know? Or if they contact you through, is it Instagram that you're at with Scary Good Desserts?
4: Yes, Instagram and Facebook. I'm a little bit more lax on my Facebook, so I don't have as much of a presence, but I'm definitely on Instagram all the time. So if anybody ever needed to message me, even if it's at 2 o'clock in the morning, I'm usually baking, so I rarely sleep. So, but yeah, usually the best way to contact me is through Instagram, or you can email me at scarygooddesserts@gmail.com.
3: And what are some of the other options that you do have?
4: My biggest ones, the things that most people like really gravitate towards, are my cakes. So usually for a convention, I'm bringing anywhere from 8 to 12 different flavor cakes.
3: I had the birthday cake at the latest CradleCon.
4: Yes.
3: That was fantastic.
4: Thank you. Yeah.
3: But what are some of the cake options that you have?
4: Well, I do peanut butter cup. I do cookies and cream. I do red velvet. I do red velvet cookies and cream. I have a salted caramel brownie. I have Funfetti. I have Fluffernutter Nutter Butter. I do a Biscoff s'mores because the Biscoff cookies are much better than the graham crackers. So it like really hits the
0: Love
4: spot.
0: Biscoff.
4: And cookie butter. Mm-hmm. I've done so many Italian cookie cakes. So pretty much I have a standard like 8 that I bring to every convention. And then I kind of throw in like 2 new flavors every time I do something to just keep people guessing.
2: That sounds great.
3: Is there something that we might expect you to maybe have in the future that you said you're working on maybe some other stuff? Is there something?
4: Oh, the dot cakes. Since
2: no,
4: now this
2: the trending
4: this,
2: thing.
4: Yes.
2: Wow.
4: I'm also at Full Service Snack Boutique in East Meadow. So if you ever don't see me at a convention or a market, my stuff is in that store in East Meadow. But I guess this video has been trending about these dot cakes, so I'm going to start doing the dot cakes.
3: I don't know what these are.
2: I'm going to have to try them from you. That's crazy.
4: It's so basic. It's so silly that they're going bananas over it. It's vanilla cake.
3: It's like the
4: cronut
3: from years ago.
4: Yeah, you know, I don't find it to be as special as the cronut, to be honest.
2: I'm with you.
6: All of this sounds so good.
4: It's a vanilla cake. It has vanilla buttercream, and then you pack it really tight with these little dot sprinkles.
3: Oh, I'm seeing it.
4: Yeah,
3: oh,
4: so okay. It's a picture. So you get that crack on the top. It's nothing crazy.
6: Oh, wow.
2: Yeah.
4: But instead of doing vanilla and vanilla buttercream, I'm just going to do my fun flavors for that and just have it as like a surprise underneath all those sprinkles.
2: Ooh. I'm here for it.
0: This
2: I'll
0: looks
2: be
0: like
2: there.
0: My frosting I'd have throughout like, growing up.
4: I think it's too
0: up.
4: Much. If you have that many sprinkles on a cake, it takes away from the taste of the cake. All you taste is the sprinkles.
0: I'm also like a horrible eater where like growing up I would just like genuinely like
4: eat the
0: my
4: frosting
0: mom
4: off
0: would,
4: the cake
0: my
4: and
0: mom
4: the cake.
0: Would go to Stop and Shop and come home with like 2 containers of frosting and I would just
2: oh my god
0: up, just eat the frosting.
4: A monster.
0: At one point throughout like it was COVID times, it was dark times.
4: Oh, are we using this as an excuse?
0: absolutely.
3: Yeah.
0: I ate so much frosting and I made an entire tower that was like
2: oh my god
0: tall.
4: In your toilet?
0: yeah,
4: that sounds like a stomach ache.
3: He still does this. I don't know why he's trying to play this off as if he doesn't.
0: I've cooled down on the frosting.
3: I just bought you frosting a few months ago.
0: Yeah, and it's still in my room.
6: That literally just sounds
0: still in my room.
4: With a spoon next to it.
3: It's like an attic. He heats up the spoon.
4: That's
0: crazy. That's crazy.
4: Gotta have the milk frosting.
0: All right, well, I have a question for you.
3: Go ahead.
0: Now, when our boss texted that we were going to be talking to you and that this entire thing, Justin texted very quickly.
4: I know her.
0: And that's not fully what he said. He said, quote, "I'm friends with this woman. I buy from her every convention.
3: Yeah. True. So, are we not friends? So, I think we're friends.
4: I recognize him when I see him. I know he's my white chocolate pistachio guy.
0: That prompted me to say, like, Justin, I'm friends with her, and then her. He's a very valued customer.
4: He certainly is. Yeah, I do. Every time I see him, he usually gets something from me. And as soon as I recognize him, I'm like, I don't have white chocolate pistachio this time, but I'll see you next time with it.
3: And every time, if it's a two-day convention, I'm back the next day and I buy the cookie that I specifically want.
4: He certainly does.
3: And I've seen her at like various different street fairs. Yep. You know, she's everywhere.
4: Yeah, unfortunately, like herpes. Yeah. Don't go away.
0: He has a alternate personality. Has he ever shown up with that alternate personality, or is he like
4: no,
0: he is
4: no,
0: now?
4: I think he's pretty much like this.
0: Okay. Like when he's at the movies, he's not.
3: I'm a guy called the sheriff.
0: Yeah.
4: Nobody talk.
0: So I
4: ask questions.
3: Pretty much.
0: Yeah.
5: I don't think
4: we're here. We spent $50 on these tickets. We're going to watch this movie. Yeah. Commentary afterwards.
6: Yeah, I honestly
0: really are his friend.
6: Honestly, I don't think you want to meet the sheriff, though.
3: No.
6: From what I've heard, the sheriff cannot calm down when it comes to sweets.
3: No, he has a very bad sweet problem. But as far as movie theaters, let's just talk about this real quickly, because theaters have changed so much. Because when I was a kid, it was just popcorn, candy, and then maybe like a hot dog, pretzels, nachos.
0: I was back in the 70s.
3: That's it. And now it's everything. It's mozzarella sticks. It's chicken strips. It's
4: a
3: pizza.
4: Burger.
3: It's
4: everything.
3: Burgers. It's beer. It's just
4: spaghetti
3: way too much
4: meatballs.
3: Stuff. I mean, why do you think this is? Is it just to get these people out and to the theaters? Because to me, I don't see anybody ordering these things. It just seems like a cheap gimmick that I think they should just get back to the basics, or maybe get some scary good desserts in there.
0: Yeah.
4: Oh, if only. Yeah,
3: is there a theater snack, though, if you are going to the movies? I don't know if you go ever.
4: Not as much as I used to. I definitely used to go a lot more before the basic ticket was almost like $40.
3: Mm. What was the last movie you saw? Do you remember?
4: I saw Hoppers, actually. So it wasn't that long ago. Mm. So
3: what'd you think?
4: I thought it was great. I love those Pixar movies.
3: Yes.
4: I usually try to hide my face because there's always a crying moment and you're in the theater and you don't want anybody to see you. But
0: he cried. Yeah.
3: I cry from the ads before.
4: Don't even bring on Euphoria. I'm just getting over it now.
0: Did you watch Sunday's episode?
4: I did.
0: Okay.
4: I watched it like at 1 o'clock in the morning, which was the worst thing because I couldn't go back to sleep.
0: I watched 1 o'clock in the morning last night.
4: Dying.
0: We were spoiling everything.
4: So about today. Spoiler, sorry.
0: About like 7 hours ago, I finished it.
6: We already spoiled it. It's fine.
4: I see picture on Facebook or Instagram, and I immediately think about it, and it just brings me back to tears. So
1: same.
4: I'm like, not wanted to deal with that anymore.
3: at these conventions, there's a lot of different vendors. Like I mentioned, you know, there's artwork. There's a lot of 3D printing. That's like the new thing these days.
6: Yep.
3: Do you converse with the other vendors, especially like the food vendors, or do you guys have beef with one another?
4: No, there usually isn't much beef. I'm usually the person who walks around and tries to help people and let them know about other conventions or any other events that I'm doing, because most people are like, well, this is not really working out for me. I don't know if this is what I want to continue doing. And I'll be like, no, this just might not be the market for you. And why don't you do this one or this one? And I usually like vouch for these things. So there's usually not a lot of beef, depending on what type of event that I go to. But some coordinators like to throw like 8 bakers in the same room right next to each other. And that creates a little hostility for people.
6: Yeah, a bit of competition.
4: I know that there's one baker, infamous baker, that a lot of us bakers don't like because she's unoriginal. I'm not going to say her name and blast her.
2: You tell her.
0: Call her out.
2: Call her out.
4: She's just unoriginal. She'll walk past your table and she'll be like, oh, I like this. And then the next week you'll see it on her table. And her stuff isn't good. So she's copying stuff and she's not even doing it properly.
6: Damn.
4: So
2: you tell them.
3: You got to tell me who this is off the air.
6: Of the competition.
4: She's in Suffolk County. I can tell you.
6: Of course, it had to be Suffolk County.
4: Yeah, in the woods.
6: How could I tell?
3: Now, go ahead, Frank.
6: No, speaking of like the whole competition stuff, I did want to know, you know, how like you decided to create your business and stuff like that, because this is like a pretty like, I would say, competitive
4: saturated
6: thing.
4: Market.
6: Yeah, a competitive market, because even on my when I'm like driving home, I'll pass, like, honestly, I think I pass like 5 different bakeries on the way home.
4: Oh, there's like another one popping up like every other day.
6: So like when you started like this business, were you like, how did you prepare for like that competition, and how did you prepare to like, you know, do stuff unique? Because honestly, that's how you
4: stand out.
6: That's how you stand out. How did you do all that?
4: Well, I've always been in some form of cooking. I was a professional chef for actually 18 years. I started when I was really young, and baking was always on the side. I actually, when I was 20, I worked at Marist College in the bakery, and I ran the bakery over there. So it was just something I always did in the background. But I know that it started to become very popular on social media for the little cakes and stuff like that. So I knew that I needed to stand out. So I like to do flavors that people like really gravitate towards their childhood nostalgic flavors, which is why one of my favorite flavors that I do is the Fluffin' Nutter Butter, classic peanut butter marshmallow sandwich, just in cake form. And you really can't go wrong.
3: As far as, because you mentioned at the conventions, you know, it could be a saturated thing. And,
4: oh, it definitely is.
3: Some people maybe aren't as successful when they're at, you know, their own booth and people aren't coming up to them. I mean, how do you deal with that sort of thing? Because I go to hundreds of conventions, and there's nothing sadder than seeing some washed up celebrity just sitting there with all of his 8x10s and one's going up to pro wrestler Virgil, who's actually since passed. But I just remember that image of Virgil with all of his memorabilia and him charging that money and just lonely Virgil. In fact, there's a whole website dedicated to lonely Virgil.
4: Oh, no.
3: So how do you deal with that? I mean, it's got to be demoralizing. I'm sure, you know, you've had days where you aren't doing as good.
4: Oh, yeah.
3: I mean, how do you cope with something like that?
4: Well, going into a market, you never know what you're going to actually expect just because you did one market. Like, we'll just say Moonlight Market. Just because I did Moonlight Market in December and sold out in 2 hours doesn't mean that this Saturday Moonlight Market's going to be successful for me. But it's not only about your product. It's about you. It's about selling your brands. It's about being personable and talking to people. You see somebody walk by and you just say, hey, that's a great shirt. They're more likely to come over to you and talk to you, just have a brief conversation. They look at your stuff and you're like, oh, this looks great. Let me get this. And it would have been somebody that you normally wouldn't have gotten a sale from. So you're basically, when you're out there, you're also selling yourself, unfortunately. But that's really what it's about. It's about being smart about your product and being like a friend with everybody. Everybody is your friend at these conventions, as you know.
3: Yeah, we're best friends.
4: We are best friends.
3: We definitely knew each other's names before this.
4: Yes.
3: You mentioned, you know, maybe going up to somebody saying, nice shirt, because we've all done, at least I know me and Frank have. Claire, you've been at some of these events as well. When we have a booth set up of our own for 90.3 WHPC, we're trying to recruit people, whether students at the college to come down here and join the station, or if we're at an event and we just try and tell people about our station so there's news out there. And it is demoralizing sometimes when you do try and strike up those conversations and then there's just a group of kids just laughing at you. It's just, you know, what is this, high school all over again? Frank, I know you've probably dealt with that, Claire, as well, when trying to recruit people.
6: I've been to way too many of these events. I've seen it all. I've seen people who, you know, come up to us and say, hey, I love your station. I've actually been recognized by some people who listen.
4: Local celebrity.
1: Yeah. No, for real.
6: Me and a few people actually have been recognized, like, by people, but yeah, you do have like people that are like, what is this? And you try to explain, they're like,
2: and they're rude.
6: All right, I'm out of here.
4: You gotta have thick skin at some of these things. Yeah. Not everybody is gonna like you. For the most part, you would never think that I'm the person who doesn't want anything to do with anybody, but I push myself into these events and I talk to people. Otherwise, I would not be talking to anybody, to be honest. I'm just completely antisocial.
1: How did you start getting into like the markets and doing them?
4: I had seen some kind of advertisements and posts for a market. The first one I started out was actually a PTA at a local school in Belmore. And I really didn't know what I was doing properly. This was kind of like new for me. I was working, I had a full-time job too, and I was doing this on the side. But I decided to just take the leap and like, let's see what works. Let's see what doesn't work. And it seemed like everybody was making these little cakes, but not necessarily around here. But I just felt like maybe my product needed to be out there. And that's really how I started. And it was just like a chain reaction of just trying to do as many markets and meet as many people as possible.
0: Yeah, we're talking to Nicole of Scary Good Desserts, where she sells stuff at fairs, festivals, and has a food truck Fridays at the event on Hempstead Turnpike in Levittown.
4: Good Shepherd Church, yes.
0: Yes.
3: As far as bad desserts go, because there's a lot out there. It's always unfortunate, not even desserts. Like, I got pizza recently, and I just ate the slices. This is the worst slice of pizza I've had in years. Is there a dessert? Do you have a hot take of something that people like, and
4: Dubai.
3: You just cannot stand
4: yes.
3: it?
4: Dubai.
3: Dubai?
4: Yes. I will
3: Dubai?
4: Not. I will
2: there
4: die. I will die on that. I will never,
3: really?
4: Ever
1: yes.
4: make
2: wow.
4: Dubai.
2: What's
4: I
2: the
4: don't,
2: take?
4: I don't believe that it's necessary to have a bunch of like sawdust covered on pistachio on a cake, to be honest. Mm. Like, I love my pistachio. As he knows, he gets my pistachio, my chocolate chip cookies, but I will never jump down that wormhole of the Dubai cakes. I also don't think that chocolate and pistachio necessarily is very good. I think white chocolate is more complimentary to it, but that's just my take.
2: Have you ever had any of these like Dubai chocolate desserts? Because they're everywhere.
4: I've had the bars just to try it, and I thought they were gross. And then they made these angel hair ones,
2: oh God,
4: or like
2: it's
4: whatever.
2: Ridiculous.
4: It's like
2: yeah.
4: you're just. It looks like hair.
3: Aren't some
4: but
3: of
4: it's
3: them like
4: sugar?
3: Like really expensive too.
2: Yeah,
3: it's
2: they're like
3: expensive.
2: $30-$40 or more
4: yeah.
2: sometimes.
4: It's disgusting and it's expensive. So
3: you've never done ice cream or anything like frozen, right? As
4: I'm
3: far as
4: not
3: selling?
4: Here, not selling. No, I actually worked at Cold Stone for a couple of years.
3: Oh, really?
4: And when they used to have us actually sing songs every time somebody
3: really.
4: Would drop like a quarter in there.
2: I don't
3: that
2: know
3: was
2: that
3: a
2: time.
3: Thing?
4: Yeah,
2: that
4: was
2: so much more money.
4: Fades out, mix it all around. Used to, when
2: wow.
4: you apply to Cold Stone, well, you used to, you have to perform. So you had
2: are
4: to
2: you
4: memorize
2: seeing?
4: At least 20 songs.
0: They're like, all right,
4: before
0: stand
4: you
0: up,
4: got hired.
0: Here's a microphone.
4: So they'd be like 50 songs that you would have a choice of remembering, and it would be based off of like cartoon, like opening songs and stuff.
2: No,
4: like that.
1: You know how much more I would tip at my Cold Stone if they put it, like I love Cold Stone.
4: We got
1: Stone.
4: Pennies. If you got a penny, somebody
2: crazy.
4: Dropped a penny in that thing,
1: bro,
4: you'd
1: I'd
4: have
1: just
4: to
1: be there
4: stop
1: with a
4: what
1: bag
4: you're
1: of
4: doing,
1: pennies.
4: Stop rolling ice cream and you have to sing your song.
3: I would tip
1: I would
3: you to
1: that.
3: Not sing.
1: Why would you put $20
4: like,
1: in
4: pay you so I don't have to sing.
6: And why would you throw away pennies? They're not making those anymore. Those things are going to like,
3: this is years ago.
4: This is almost 20 years ago.
6: Oh, okay.
1: Yeah, now you just get attitude.
2: A little familiar.
6: Well, save those pennies because they're going to be worth a fortune like
2: that,
6: 50 years down the road.
1: You get attitude and an eye roll if you ask to try a flavor.
2: The job qualifications you just said reminds of a topic that we literally just did.
0: Yeah,
2: we were just
0: talking about requirements for babysitters and this woman wanting a master's degree.
4: Isn't that crazy?
0: Person and
4: yeah.
0: and to. To be able to have on your resume, can
4: you
0: sing
4: speak 10
0: for,
4: different languages,
0: for
4: but my child only speaks one and it's barely English. Yeah, no,
2: you
4: I know. I've
2: sing.
4: Seen those.
0: Said its first word last week. Like,
3: must know Mandarin.
4: Yeah, must be able to make your own paper.
3: Now, I have an idea
2: Tell
3: for
2: us.
3: A snack. And I've had lots of ideas, brilliant ideas. Some of them are pending, some of them. I'm going to talk to Mark Cuban about, but I have an idea for a dessert. Because sometimes when I eat, and it's not usually your type of items, it's usually spicier things, but sometimes I get acid reflux. Now,
2: valid.
3: What
0: Justin,
3: if we... Acid reflux.
0: I know. So, I don't know what you said.
3: So, why don't we combine the lovely... product Tums with one of your cookies instead of chips.
4: So you want me to go out of business?
3: No, try it. Try it.
6: You want to know what's funny?
3: I want a Tums cookie, killing two birds with one stone.
0: Next he's like,
6: Justin,
2: we can
6: it's
2: have
6: funny
2: a
6: you say that because guess what I have in my bag?
1: Frank pulling out of the
3: Frank's
1: bag.
3: Frank's got the Tums?
6: Oh, yeah.
3: No.
1: Tums.
3: Oh,
1: his belly is
2: legendary.
1: Not hurting today.
3: I,
6: I actually needed some Tums this morning, so I brought them just in case I needed
3: this
6: more.
3: Is
6: that's
3: fate.
6: So funny.
3: This is fate.
1: It's a sign.
6: That's nice so
1: fate.
6: Funny how I brought Tums in
3: You could
6: today.
3: Dip it in the Pepto.
4: Oh, that's
0: or
4: just progressively
0: could,
4: getting
0: or
4: worse.
0: Or you could do the other way around and
1: Sell
0: do laxatives instead of Tums.
4: Oh. Laxatives.
1: Laxatives.
6: Laxatives.
2: You can use Gas X at that point.
0: Gas X.
2: There you go.
1: I say just buy bulk like a little tiny Tums and keep them on the side. Oh, me, I want this dessert, but it might make my belly hurt. You can have it. And with, for another $3, you can have a little Tums.
3: Yeah, you go to these diners and they give you toothpicks. It's like, I don't need toothpicks. I ate pancakes, Tums. Honey. Just give me Tums because I have heartburn. They should have complimentary Tums instead of the, you know, the mint and the toothpicks.
0: Now, my boss brought up something to me, how Oreo, and I said it correctly. I usually say Oreo. How they collabed with BTS. And went to this... Like if you get a celebrity and like and the choice of dessert that you would do with that celebrity, like what collab would you do?
4: Oh, if I don't know if anybody knows Anthony Bourdain, but he's my number one. Yeah. I love him. I actually when I was a teenager, he asked me to work for his restaurant, but that meant actually
2: That's
4: that
2: awesome.
4: I would have to leave school. I was 16. And for some reason, my 16-year-old head, I'm like, no, I'd rather stay in school than work for Anthony Bourdain.
0: That's cool.
4: Awesome. Yeah, actually, awesome. My tattoo on my wrist is actually for him.
1: Oh, so, Anthony Bourdain, we need you to come.
3: I don't think that's going to happen.
4: No,
1: he's
4: Bourdain.
1: He's dead. But that's even more perfect. Scary good dessert.
3: Claire, I can't believe you just said that.
0: Me and Justin. Oh, no.
1: What? Okay, we have the psychic coming. She can summon Anthony Bourdain.
3: They're making a movie. Maybe the actor who's playing
4: Nobody's
6: or they'll just do
4: him,
6: an AI recreation like how they did with that other actor.
4: Well, they did that for the documentary for him.
6: Yeah, Val Kilmer.
3: Oh,
4: that's
3: they
4: did for
3: AI
4: the documentary.
3: They did AI?
1: So I think it is possible.
4: A lot of the speaking, because the whole documentary that he had his voice on it. It wasn't all his words.
3: Were people pissed off at it?
4: Oh, I was pissed off. It's just sad. You listen to it and it's like, you know, he didn't say any of this stuff. Like, he probably wrote it down, but it's not actually his voice.
2: Wow.
3: That's interesting. They didn't hire an actor. It was definitely AI?
4: Nope. It was all him. Yeah.
0: Wasn't it Val Kilmer?
3: What's up?
0: Val Kilmer.
3: What about Val Kilmer?
0: That's what we're talking about.
4: No,
3: we're talking about Anthony Bourdain.
0: Oh, I thought we went to Val Kilmer.
3: Damn it, Devin.
6: We did for like a second.
0: That's my bad. I thought we were still on Val Kilmer.
3: No. But I see, I think all these treats in front of Devin is warping his mind. So I think we need to try some of these on the air. So you have two different things right here, right?
4: Chocolate
3: chip with fudge frosting.
4: Yep.
3: And then you have a funfetti.
4: Cookies and cream.
3: With vanilla frosting.
4: Yes.
3: So I am on a diet, but I'm going to break the diet. As I always do.
2: Let's go.
3: And I'm going to have
0: open the coffin.
3: One of
2: open
3: each.
2: Open it.
3: I gotta have to dip.
1: This is a special dip.
3: Are you an anti-double dipper? You can't double dip, right?
4: You're not supposed to. Unless it's just for
6: you're
4: you.
6: You're never
4: sharing,
6: supposed
4: then.
6: To do that.
3: All right, I'm gonna pass it on then. I'm passing the chocolate chip with the chocolate frosting. And this is a take on the Dunkaroo.
4: Yes.
3: Was that your all-time favorite lunch snack as a kid or no?
4: Oh, no. We were not allowed to have Dunkaroos. What? It was one of those secret things. Well, I grew up in Brooklyn, so I used to walk to school and stop at the bodega before I went to school and just buy my own treats because we really didn't get any of the fun snacks growing up.
6: What do you think, Justin?
3: Unbelievable.
4: And it tastes like a real cookie.
3: And you did all this from scratch.
4: All of it from scratch.
3: So the frosting, from scratch.
4: Everything from scratch.
0: I'm waiting for the food.
6: Sorry, I
2: broke my cookie.
3: The frosting is unreal.
6: I'm filming stuff for the Instagram.
3: The frosting is the best part.
0: I understand that, but I'm hungry, Frank.
2: Frank, thank you.
3: Okay, now I need the funfetti.
0: Stop taking pictures of Frank. I want the cookie.
6: Hold on. Take it, Devin.
1: Well, it's all
5: take the cookie.
2: The cookie itself is so good.
3: Put the cookie down.
4: Thank you.
2: It's amazing. I love it.
3: Put the cookie down now.
4: This is the way I think the

0: I do make some vegan and gluten-free desserts as well. Those ones tend to be healthier, obviously, than the regular ones.
1: Sorry, Devin, you just licked the frosting on this one.
0: The substitution is applesauce in there instead of eggs, so it does make it a little bit healthier. I wouldn't say necessarily that any of my desserts are healthy.
2: It got to me. Unreal.
3: Oh, there we go. I think there's one more for Devin.
4: Give him a whole other box.
0: There's plenty. I brought 8 packages.
4: This is wild. So then you also sell, so these are, for people obviously that can't see, this is on the radio, it's a small coffin-shaped container with 5 mini cookies with a container of frosting all in there. But you also sell, obviously, just like large cookies as well. And in the same container, you sell cakes.
0: I do.
4: Which are, you know, unbelievable. Is that, as far as what you sell, is that it? As far as... So what are some of the other things that people might find at Scary Good Desserts?
0: Well, some of the other things that I usually do, I do these big skull cakes. They're like mini skulls. I say big skull cakes, but they're like mini skulls. Those ones I do a bunch of different flavors for. I do cheesecakes. I do tiramisus.
4: Oh.
0: I make really good, honestly, the espresso tiramisus, one of my favorites, or the Oreo tiramisu is really, really good. I do a lot of different things. I try to keep it original and new. I don't try to keep the same things at every market. So maybe one market you normally see all my cakes, and then another market you'll end up seeing like a bunch of different types of larger dippers with different toppings, not just the frostings. You can dip it in cookie crumbs and stuff like that. I try to get something for everybody, which is why I also ventured into the gluten-free and the vegan market as well.
2: How would you compare your company to one of which, like Chip City or
0: Crumble? Oh, I thought you were going to say Crumble. No.
2: No.
0: Can I say that Crumble is absolute garbage?
4: Yes. Oh! That's fine words to Devin.
0: It is terrible. Those are terrible.
1: Oh, we got business battle brewing here.
0: Cookies.
2: I get Crumble for every anniversary.
0: Do you?
4: No.
0: Can you find a better cookie? No.
5: Clarify that.
4: Can we just?
2: I think I did right here.
0: Yeah, close.
4: He just said something, and we just need Nicole's opinion on this because this is insanity, and I've been dealing with it for 22 months now. He has an anniversary every month.
0: Is this with a girlfriend?
4: It's with his girlfriend.
0: Oh, God.
4: Every month. Now, I can understand a year. I can even understand 6 months. But once it passes the 1 year, is it necessary to have a 13-month, 14-month anniversary? Please, Nicole.
0: No. And as a girl, no, absolutely not. I think that some girls try to take advantage of that. Oh, my God, we've been together for like 14 days and 2 hours. Get me a diamond ring.
2: I'm going to
0: be together.
2: I got her a diamond necklace before we even started dating.
0: You set it in motion. Now there's the expectation every month she's going to get something special.
4: I'll tell you what you could get. You could get a trip to the Moonlight Market this Saturday, June 6th, from 4 p.m. to midnight. This is a party atmosphere. I'm telling you, you're going to see things you only dreamed about. Burlesque shows, alcohol, there's amazing food products, artwork, 3D printed stuff. It's a fun atmosphere, and this time it's going to be at the Long Island Sports Hub. That's 165 Eileen Way, Syosset, New York. And our good friend Nicole of Scary Good Desserts will be there. That's at Scary Good Desserts over on Instagram. And people can contact you there, and you said you deliver locally.
0: I do.
4: And you're at all these events. And where's the place you're at Fridays?
0: Oh, the Levittown Food Truck Friday at Good Shepherd Lutheran Church.
4: Is that just throughout the summer, or?
0: It usually runs from the middle of May all the way to October, the end of October. It ends with a big Halloween thing, pumpkin patch, all that kind of stuff.
3: No, that's fun.
4: Awesome. Well, thank you, Nicole, so much.
0: Thank you.
3: We had a great time. I'll be dreaming of those cookies.
4: Well, we'll definitely be seeing you on Saturday. And you're also doing something else for the station, right? Aren't you doing one of the other shows?
0: I am in September. I'll be back in September for a little bit hometown.
4: My hometown.
5: That's Rhea's show.
4: Rhea's on that.
0: And I'll bring some new goodies.
4: Please.
3: Oh, I can't
0: just
3: wait. We're going to be good friends already. I can tell.
0: I know.
4: She's my friend. Back off. Well, thank you, guys.
2: Thank you.
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1: 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My name is Mike McNeff. I'm one of the owners of the Irish Poet. And if you haven't stopped by yet, what are you waiting for? There's something here for everyone. Whatever you're in the mood for, we got it. Got kids? 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

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The voice of NASA Community College, 90.3 WHPC. It is your host, Mike, on the mic. And welcome to the NASA Mix. Now, yesterday, the Mets and Mariners kind of did something almost interesting. Because until the bottom of the seventh inning, all runs and all hits were just solo home runs. Until Cole Young singled to right at the bottom of the seventh. Now, if they kept going like that and the Mariners hit one last home run, which they walked it off, it was just a single. So that kind of sucks. But if they did manage to win with another solo home run, that would be the first time since I think they tracked most stats on 1900. That any teams would have played a game where the only hits were home runs. Now, my Mets are kind of like still in the gray area. I think they could have a season, and I know that sounds stupid. They're 8 games under .500, but I don't know. 2 years ago, they had it, and they're streaky. They're really streaky. So maybe they'll really start going now because I think they were on 5-game win streak before they came in here into Seattle. They're at Seattle right now. Well, you know, 2 years ago, we kind of had more fun stuff with Grimace and stuff like that. This year, we might have to just rely on our players. And I do believe, even though they are kind of past their prime, some of them, if they could get it going and the team clicks, maybe we get Lindor back too. We still have a chance. Here's Indigo Streak, Greta Van Fleet, 90.3 WHPC.

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The voice of NASA Community College, 90.3 WHPC. It is your host, Mike on the mic. And I'm currently towards the tail end of the Dressrosa arc in One Piece, which is around episode, I think, 730-ish. And people say that Dressrosa was, like, poorly paced. And, you know, that's because they extend out scenes or they do excessive flashbacks. But for extended out scenes, I kind of just look at it and see, oh, yeah, that they're extending this out. But it's funny because I know they are. And then the flashbacks, instead of going like, yeah, of course I remember that. That just happened. Or, I mean, sometimes if it's in the same episode, I act like that. But if it's just like two episodes ago, I'm like, oh, yeah, I remember that. So I don't really mind the flashbacks either. And, I mean, you could really, there's this thing called One Piece. I don't recommend watching it that way, One Piece that way, but if you really have to, you could, because you have to watch One Piece. It's like one of the greatest shows ever, one of the greatest adventures ever. Next on the Nassau Mix, this show needs your love. 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

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And that's from their 2003 album called Cyclodrama. I just know it as the Big Carrot because the album cover is a big carrot. Now, if you want to hear that type of music, he does technically play our today's music sometimes, but it's mostly more, before the 2000s. And if you liked one of our personalities on the Morning Madhouse, you could listen to a show Saturdays at noon. Radio Rumble is hosted by Justin Greenberg, who has a vast knowledge of pop culture and a unique sense of humor, as you could tell by the Morning Madhouse. And he brings you a show unlike any other. He talks about, I think, a lot of movies most of the time, but I think 2 weeks ago he also had Frank on, and I think they judged which Billy Joel song was better. Anyway, he plays everything from classic rock hits from the 50s all the way to today's superstars. And since he was playing Billy Joel 2 weeks ago, I have one of Billy Joel's newer songs here. Turn the lights back on. 90.3 WHPC.

Your WHBC weather forecast is powered by Pantano's Gourmet, with locations in Hewlett and Uniondale. It's going to be sunny, it's partly cloudy, with some passing clouds later on, but I'd say mostly clear. A high of 76 and a low of 57. Tomorrow will be a few clouds, with a very slight chance for sun showers, then clear skies in the evening. The high tomorrow will be 79 and low will be 58. It is currently 66 degrees right outside our studios at NASA Community.

Justin Bieber on the NASA Mix, the voice of NASA Community College, 90.3 WHPC. It is Mike on the mic. And I'm going to go back to one of his late 2000s, early 2010s counterparts, Taylor Swift, who is apparently writing a song for Toy Story 5. And, you know, I thought that she, you know that movie Romeo and Juliet? I thought she wrote Love Story for that movie. It's like a Mandela effect. No, she didn't. So I guess I was wrong. I had to double check that. I didn't want to give you false information about Love Story being written for Romeo and Juliet. But what will be written for Toy Story is her new single called I Knew It, I Knew You, which should be releasing this Friday, June 5th. So hopefully we'll have that for you for New Music Friday. But right now, I have Taylor versions of Love Story by Taylor Swift, 90.3 WHPC.

Taylor Swift on the Nassau Mix, the voice of Nassau Community College, 90.3 WHPC. I'm Michael. And wrestling this past weekend, I mean, it was pretty peak. And the peak of it didn't come from the WWE premium live event. It came from the AAA live event, which AAA, which is Luchador Wrestling, which is technically owned by WWE now. They're live on YouTube Saturday nights. So if you want some free wrestling, go to YouTube, and they're right there. That's fun. And they've been doing it for like a while now. And I only just caught on to it with the El Grande Americano stuff. If you didn't know about that, there was the original Grande Americano. And then once he got injured, instead of just sitting the theme out, since it's a mask, they had, this is a secret, don't tell anyone, Ludwig Kaiser fill in for Chad Gable. And then eventually it came to a head this Saturday when they went mask, first mask, and Ludwig Kaiser's El Grande Americano beat OG Americano. And then when he unmasked, it ended up being Chad Gable, which we all knew. But we all just acted like we didn't for fun. And really, that also ended up being a love story. Because in the weeks before this match, El Grande, the OG, wouldn't sign the contract for the match if Ludwig Kaiser's Americano's girlfriend was still in the company. So she got fired. But she showed up to ringside for the match because she bought a ticket. So, really, it ended up being like a love story, too. That was so fun. And then, for the premium live event in Italy, for WWE, Gunther versus Cody was, left something to be desired. And then, Brock versus Obafemi was a bit better, but I still want more time. That was only 6 minutes. Well, next on the Nassau Mix, Estelle and Kanye West, American Boy, 90.3 WHPC.

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It is Michael. And if you're not in our tower range, you could stream us on iHeartRadio. Or if you're at home and you have a smart speaker around you, you could ask Alexa or Google Play, or another one. That's the only two I know, unfortunately, to play WHPC. Well, next on the NASA Mix, I have Angel on a Satellite, Magdalena Bay. 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Well, you'll let me know. Anyway, Magdalena Bay, 90.3 WHPC. 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

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It's Mike on the mic, and my time is coming to an end today. I just want to say one last thing about the Knicks at the Spurs tomorrow for the finals. It starts at 8:30 p.m. They are in Texas. And I'm not sure how much they'll talk about it on today's sports talk, but I'm almost 100% sure they're going to go over the game review on the tomorrow's edition. I have Game Time, Future, and Tyla, 90.3 WHBC. I heard what you said through the grapevine. Funny thing about your problems, they ain't mine. Staying up through the late night. 20 seconds to game time. Getting religious with it. Time crossing these state lines. Working hard through the late nights. 20 seconds.

grapevine. Funny thing about your problems, they ain't mine. Staying up through the late night, 20 seconds to game time. Getting religious with it, high across any state lines. Working hard.

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Tim McGraw on the Nassau Mix, the voice of Nassau Community College. My name is Stella, and I'll be your host for the hour. And while I had something to talk about, I'm sorry, that sucked. That song sucked. I am so sorry. I had something, like, really planned. I am so upset that I was forced to play that song. I'm really upset right now. Bitcoin Jesus. Sorry, I don't even want to talk about anything else. I really hated that song. I really, really disliked that. I don't want to ever have to hear that again. And I know I'll probably have to play it again next week. Oh my God. I'm sorry. Like, I'm genuinely flabbergasted. Like, the beat wasn't that bad. Like, the guitar riffs, they were cool. What were those lyrics? I probably shouldn't be talking like this about a song that, like, it's probably supposed to be, like, good for the radio station. Like, we're probably supposed to play that for, like, a good reason. I'm sorry. I couldn't hold that back. I'm really sorry. I couldn't hold that back. That was something else. That was something else. I'm so glad that I'll never have to hear that song again. Anyways, next on the Nassau Mix, Muse Unraveling on 90.3 WHPC.

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My name is Stella. Okay, over the weekend I watched The Backrooms, and I thought it was amazing. Just to get online and see people hating on it. I'm so confused. I think it was really well written for both the people who walked in blindly and those who knew the lore. But I think that's the issue. Everyone who grew up with The Backrooms online were expecting a story that would just fully suck. From all filmmaking and marketing standpoints, 3 hours of fake lost footage with no plot or reasoning, or an explanation for really what the big bad is, would be the world's most boring thing ever. I don't want to pay $15 for that, plus whatever snacks I get, because I'm big in the theater. The plot, the psychological horror, the world building was so perfect in paying homage to the original story as well as making it genuinely enjoyable to an audience. I think Kane Parsons did an amazing job. Also, it's his story. Who are you to tell him it's wrong? Next on the Nassau Mix, Ella Langley, Choosin' Texas on 90.3 WHPC.

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2: It's like golf. The lower the better, right? No? Oof, yikes.

Type O negative on the Nassau Mix, the voice of Nassau Community College. I'm Stella, and I started a new job exactly 1 week ago today. But I've only met the owners once. Is this normal? I've literally never had something like this happen. One of them literally ignored my calls and messages for 3 days straight. And then the day of, she texts me like, "Hey, are you coming in Sunday? I tried to contact you. You didn't get back to me." And honestly, the job pays under minimum wage. I'm just like really broke right now. But I have no clue when or how I'm getting paid. I thought I'd be able to talk to them yesterday, but literally no one showed up except for their 14-year-old daughter. She's hilarious, don't get me wrong, but she's also not signing my paycheck, so she's work entertainment at best. I don't know, maybe I should quit. Radio will become my full-time job. I just love you that much. Next on the Nassau Mix, BB Rexha, New Religion on 90.3 WHPC.

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I'm Stella, and Phoebe Bridgers is doing a surprise benefit show June 4th. And when I tried to look into it, the first recommended search by Google was, "Is Phoebe Bridgers still alive?" Which was quite honestly crazy. That woman is alive and maybe well, thank you very much. But I'm so upset I just found out about this. I swear I'm always the last person to find out about pop-up shows. The only reason I've seen my favorite artist live, which is Lexa Gates, by the way, is because my friend called me an hour before she sang on the streets of Manhattan for free. I'm just on the internet for all the wrong reasons, I guess. But in honor of my girl Phoebe being alive, next on the Nassau Mix, Phoebe Bridgers' Motion Sickness on 90.3 WHPC.

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I'm Stella, and euphoria has officially ended. And I just want to briefly talk about it. So if you're scared of being spoiled, I would suggest averting your ears. I don't know if people are confused why Rue died or how she died, but I thought we guessed this from season one. I don't even watch the show. Granted, I didn't guess the exact scene, but it was such an obvious ending. And that's not bad. Was season three of Euphoria the reason I decided not to start the series? Yes. But I think everyone just wants a reason to hate on Sam Levinson without actually looking into why he did such a bad job with this season. I'm not going to get into everything here, but for as much flack as this season gets, this is the one thing it did right. It was a satisfying ending for a painful narrator. Don't hate on that. Next on the Nassau Mix, Teddy Swims, Mr. Know-It-All on 90.3 WHPC.

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Ariana Grande on the Nassau Mix, the voice of Nassau Community College on 90.3 WHPC. I'm Stella, and Charlie XCX has just announced her new album called Music, Fashion, Film, and I am so interested. While some of her more recent hit singles will be on it, from what I see on Apple Music, there will be 9 new songs. I like the almost melancholy sounds of her most recent singles have had, and I really hope she sticks to it. I'm excited to see how she'll write in fashion and film to this. Besides having a song called Spring Summer 26, I can't see much else fashion influence in here, but hopefully she'll prove me wrong. Next on the Nassau Mix, Charlie XCX SS26 on 90.3 WHPC.

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Ariana Grande on the Nassau Mix, the voice of Nassau Community College, 90.3 WHPC. I am Lindsay. Happy Tuesday, everyone. I hope you guys have swapped out your winter parkas for some nice summer shorts, with today's and most of the week's highs being in the 70s and inching ever closer to a pinnacle of 82 on Saturday, and that later that night we've got some rain that'll really bring the temperatures down. Make sure within your shorts and sunglasses you also make sure to pack an umbrella. Next on the Nassau Mix, we've got Green Day with Holiday on 90.3 WHPC.

Marson on the Nassau Mix, the voice of Nassau Community College, 90.3 WHPC. I'm Lindsay, and through all the controversies and the long waits between episodes over the past three or so years, the finale, for The Amazing Digital Circus, The Last Act, drops for limited screenings starting this Thursday and ending on Sunday in select couple of theaters. Will we get a fuller scope of certain characters' backstories, like Jackson Kinger? Will Kane come back? And will the cast escape the lifeless remains of the circus? These are all questions. Man, oh man, do I hope we get some really good answers. I know I'll be seeing it with a couple of friends on Friday night, and I am super stoked. Hope you are too. Next on the Nassau Mix, we've got Noah Kahn with Doors on 90.3 WHPC.

Billy Talent on the Nassau Mix, the voice of Nassau Community College, 90.3 WHPC. I'm Lindsay, and truly, they are one of my favorite bands, and as always, spitting constant lyrics that align with today's life, or at least express some values that I know I find that I relate to. Reckless indeed with how high gas prices are. The country average is currently $4.32 a gallon. Here, though, New York is New York, remains about $4.50. U.S. administration approval continues to absolutely drown and flounder, especially in regards to the domestic expenditures, you know, jobs, inflation, the economy as a whole, etc., etc. Me, oh my, I hope this turns around soon and this paradise does not become, more reckless. If you can even call it a paradise. Next on the Nassau Mix, we've got The Used with The Bird and the Worm on 90.3 WHPC.

0: Sabrina Carpenter on the Nassau Mix, the voice of Nassau Community College, 90.3 WHPC. I'm Lindsay, and let's talk about the Stanley Cup Finals coming up soon. Tonight's actually the first game of the final round. Of all the outcomes, though, why this one? The Vegas Golden Knights and the Carolina Hurricanes, with the latter being a little bit more favorable to win. I, especially as a New York Islanders fan, a lot of you, some of you out there could probably relate. Why, oh, why did this have to be it? Nobody likes the Knights. And Carolina, really? They're both two really solid teams with some good shutdown defense. But, yeah, this is definitely not the ideal. And if you want to hear us talk a little bit more about it, be sure to join us at 5 o'clock tonight on Stanley Cup Countdown. Michael Ross and myself have some good stuff cooking, so be sure to tune in. Next on the Nassau Mix, we've got The Drug in Me Is You by Falling in Reverse on 90.3 WHPC.
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I'm Lindsay, and don't think this is quite an experience that most of you have had, but to those of you who don't know, yes, you can actually get your ears cleaned. They do it manually with like a little vacuum. I got mine done yesterday. It's a really weird experience. Like, imagine the whooshing of a seashell when you put a seashell to your ear, but like a trillion times louder. See, now that helps not just for me. That's not just with my field, you know, in composition, music composition and engineering, but it means while I'm here in the studio, I can really rock out and rave. Man, oh man, you should have seen me a couple of songs ago. I was really going at it. And continuing on the jam train, next on the Nassau Mix, we've got Lola Young with From Down Here on 90.3 WHPC.

Måneskin on the Nassau Mix, the voice of Nassau Community College, 90.3 WHPC. I'm Lindsay, and I'm begging for more D&D, always and forever. My group last night teleported back to the surface for some sunlight and decent food, you know, as opposed to eating these things called barrel stalks, which to me, I just envision giant celery sticks. And pretty much nothing else they find down there, in addition to scavenging for ways for them to make money so they can buy actual good food in Lodge. And not unlike most folks today, and my other campaign with my friends here in the SRT department meets tonight, hopefully. Currently, we are flying on the backs of wyverns, so for those of you who don't know, they're brethren of dragons. And we are on the quest for a rare medicinal flower. Gotta love using that imagination and D&D or other similar TTRPG games as a whole. Next on the Nassau Mix, we've got Gorillaz with Feel Good Inc. on 90.3 WHPC.

Paris Jackson on the Nassau Mix, the voice of Nassau Community College, 90.3 WHPC. I'm Lindsay. Party hardy, guys, am I right? My SRT friends and I hung out on Friday. We played a bunch of games. We played a little Mortal Kombat 11. Gotta love that game. Another fighting game we did a little bit of. Super Smash Brothers, a classic. Played a lot of Cards Against Humanity. I was laughing so hard that I honestly thought my gut was going to burst. I was doubled over crying. It was so funny. And in addition to that, Tomodachi Life, goodness gracious, do I love that game. I left at about 3:30 a.m., and it was definitely worth being tired the next day. I found my people here, and I hope you're finding yours too. Next on the Nassau Mix, we've got Caviar by Dog Park on 90.3 WHPC.

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Last up on the hour, got some Green Day again with Bang Bang. Stay safe, stay happy, enjoy life out there, guys, especially with this nice weather. I'm Lindsay Fitzgerald, signing off.

0: 93.3 WHPC is brought to you by the Irish Poet Restaurant Bar, 1891 Wanto Avenue, Wanto, New York, where you might walk in as a stranger, but trust me, you'll leave as a friend. My name is Mike McNeff. I'm one of the owners of the Irish Poet. And if you haven't stopped by yet, what are you waiting for? There's something here for everyone. Whatever you're in the mood for, we got it. Got kids? No problem. We got a kids menu. Looking for a good time? We got live music every Saturday night, and we got plenty of TVs, so you can catch every big play, every big game, and every big moment. 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

Ariana Grande on the Nassau Mix, the voice of Nassau Community College, 90.3 WHPC. What's going on? My name is Andrew. Taylor Swift just announced a new song called I Knew It, I Knew You for Toy Story 5, and it will mark a return to her country roots. And that's what's interesting about music. Sometimes artists spend years exploring new sounds, but there's always something special about revisiting where it all began. For longtime fans, it's a reminder of the songs that introduced them to Taylor in the first place. Here's an early one by Taylor Swift. It's called Our Song, and it's on 90.3 WHPC.

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MGK, Wiz Khalifa on the Nassau Mix, the voice of Nassau Community College, 90.3 WHPC. What's going on? My name is Andrew. Carly Rae Jepsen just shared the first snippet of new music through her website, and you know what's funny? A 10-second clip of a song can somehow turn into a full-time job for fans. People are already listening to it over and over, trying to figure out what the rest of the song sounds like, and sometimes the anticipation is half the fun. Here's Carly Rae Jepsen with Call Me Maybe on 90.3 WHPC.

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What's going on? My name is Andrew. I don't know about you, but I cannot believe it's already June 2nd. Feels like we were just counting down to New Year's, and somehow we're already halfway through the year. Time has a funny way of speeding up when you're busy, and it's a good reminder to slow down every once in a while to enjoy the little things, because before you know it, we'll be missing summer. Next on Nassau Mix, we have Beautiful Mistakes by Maroon 5 and Megan Thee Stallion on 90.3 WHPC.

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0: 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What's going on? My name is Andrew. 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Today, there's a high of 76 and a low of 54. Tonight, temperatures drop to around the low 60s. There is a high pollen count today, so allergy sufferers beware. Tomorrow, there's a high of 79 and a low of 56. Nighttime temperatures drop to around the high 60s. Right now, outside our studios at Nassau Community College, it is 73 degrees and nothing but sun. 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
1: 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What's going on? My name is Andrew. Michael Jackson's Billie Jean is still sitting at number one on the global Spotify chart, pulling in more than 5 million streams a day and spending 13 straight days on top. And I think that's what makes a truly great song. Trends come and go, apps change, and music styles evolve, but somehow a song released decades ago can still connect with people like it's brand new. That's not just a song. That's a classic. 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

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What's going on, everybody? My name is Andrew. I've reached the point where I can't even go on Instagram anymore. Every other post is something I suddenly need. A gadget, a hat, sports cards, something for my room. I open the app to see what my friends are doing. 5 minutes later, I'm convincing myself that buying a mini waffle maker will somehow change my life. But I can't be the only one doing this, right? Next on the Nassau Mix, we have Disclosure with Latch on 90.3 WHPC.

Post Malone on the Nassau Mix, the voice of Nassau Community College, 90.3 WHPC. What's going on? My name is Andrew. You ever have that one friend who can get a job anywhere? I swear my friend could walk into a place, say I'm looking for work, and they'd hand him a name tag on the spot. Meanwhile, I'm over here filling out applications, updating my resume, checking my email every 5 minutes and hoping for the best. Some people just have that talent. That's going to wrap it up for me. I'll catch you guys next Tuesday. Hope you have a great rest of your day, great weekend. Next on the Nassau Mix, we have Neon Trees with Everybody Talks on 90.3 WHPC.

0: This show on 90.3 WHPC is brought to you by Mr. Beery's Bar and Music Hall. Hey, this is Steve Beery. Yeah, I'm the Beery, and after 41 years in business, we're closing the doors on February of 2027. You're running out of time to see what Beery's is all about. 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Mr. Beery's is located at 4019 Hempstead Turnpike, Bethpage. 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

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And you already know who it is. It's your girl. I am the radio. And of course, everybody also knows me as Izzy. And I'm so happy to be here on another beautiful session of the Nassau Mix, bringing you the latest news updates, the latest pop culture drama, and anything else I really want to talk about. And of course, I want to start us off with an oldie but a goodie, Blondie, Heart of Glass on 90.3 WHBC.

0: Katy Perry on the Nassau Mix, the voice of Nassau Community College on 90.3 WHPC. And it's Izzy here, and just a quick shout out to Katy Perry. Her debut album, Never Really Over, is now officially back in top 40. Oh, excuse me, Teenage Dream is now officially back in top 40, I believe about 10 years after its release. Crazy, actually 15 to 20 actually, if we do the math. Shout out to Katy. It was a great album, a crazy run, generational run, honestly, probably I would say in the top 50 albums of all time. I would say debate me on that, fight me on that, let's talk game. But next up, I've got Future, Tyler, Game Time on 90.3 WHPC.
1: 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Funny thing about your problems, they ain't mine. Staying up through the late night. 20 seconds to game time. Getting religious with it. Time crossing these state lines. Working hard through the late nights.

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Funny thing about your problems, they ain't mine. Staying up through the late night, 20 seconds to game time. Getting religious with it, high across any state lines. Working hard through the late nights.

Kanye West, Kid Cudi on the Nassau Mix, the wonderful and amazing voices of Nassau Community College, and you already know who it is. It's I Am The Radio, also known as Izzy, and I'm talking about none other than Kid Cudi himself. And I have talked about him fairly recently. A while back, I touched on a concert that he had involving another artist, MIA. And unfortunately, that concert did not go too well. MIA was the opener, and she got booed off the stage. And some might say for good reason. She went on a little bit of a political rant. You know, it wasn't really necessary to the concert. Definitely did not fit the vibe. It was very politically charged, a very weird rant. And subsequently, she got removed from the tour by Kid Cudi. Now MIA is pushing back against Kid Cudi, and she is suing him for $2.8 million after being removed from the tour. She said that the only reason why she was removed was to bring press to the tour and to drive ticket sales because it wasn't selling. I don't think MIA, you know, is selling the most tickets out of any artist. You know, I think Kid Cudi was very generous, very he was looking out for her when he added her to the list. Obviously, that was a mistake. I hope he beats it. I mean, I honestly feel like she deserved to be removed from the concert, if you ask me. But I don't know. What do you think? But next up, of course, to be fair, I've got MIA, Paper Planes on 90.3 WHPC.

0: Zara Larson on the Nassau Mix, the voice of Nassau Community College on 90.3 WHBC. Intrigue, I am the radio. And just like always, I'm going to bring you some new and exciting live music news. And I just played Zara Larson. So, of course, she is now announced to be performing at the iHeartRadio Music Festival this September 18th and 19th. Now, I personally have never been to the iHeartRadio Music Festival because I feel like it's very, like, commercialized. Like, I feel like a lot of the artists that they play are very, like, main pop. But I play a lot of main pop, and Zara is one of the performers. So I thought I'd share it with you. Along with Zara, the Goo Goo Dolls will also be performing. Major Lazer, Snoop Dogg, Weezer, that's what's up. And, of course, Benson Boone. Oh, my gosh. What a funny one. So hopefully, if you want, catch tickets to see the iHeartRadio Music Festival this 2026. Next up, I've got Rihanna. Bleep better have my money on 90.3 WHBC.
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Melanie Martinez, an icon, the voice of Nassau Community College on 90.3 WHPC, and it's your girl, I Am The Radio, also known as Izzy, and if you know me, you know who I love, and of course, that's Melanie Martinez, and I have to give a happy, happy birthday to that last song before Pity Party turns 11 years old today, and wow, that song, might I say, it changed lives and it changed careers. That was the first song that ever put me on to Melanie Martinez, and the rest is history. It started it started a great relationship with the music. I quite love her music. Happy birthday to that song. It sparked just like so many fans, so many great memories. And of course, like I said, so many careers, mainly Madison Beer. Of course, I'm talking about. She always notes Melanie as such a huge influence on her career. How could she not? And of course, with that, I'll play Madison Beer, Lover Girl on 90.3 WHPC.

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Such a beautiful voice. 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Only on 90.3 WHPC. It's your girl Izzy here. And of course, I'm going to be talking about Phoebe Bridgers, none other than. And people in NYC, my New York heads, have spotted flyers all around the city advertising a concert in Madison Square Garden for Phoebe Bridgers. And there's a lot of great things that I think about this concert. First of all, tickets are $1. If you somehow manage to snag a ticket, good on you. Because to see Phoebe, it's going to be $1. All tickets are $1. No matter where you get, where you sit, it's going to be a dollar. That's a plus. And a double plus for me is that there are going to be no recording devices allowed. You can't bring your phone. You can't bring your camera. You cannot record Phoebe at Madison Square Garden on June 4th. Don't even try it. She's going to boot you out. And I think it's great. I'm tired of going to concerts and everybody's got their phone out. You can't see nothing. It's just a sea of light. Wouldn't it be better if we went back to concerts and it was just all dark and people enjoyed the music? I think it would be great. And that's what I got coming up next for you. Better in the Dark, Jordana, TV Girl on 90.3 WHPC.

night as a thief some skeletons rope, steals the colors from the dead. 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

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And your girl Izzy here, and big shout out to Dua Lipa to her recent wedding with Callum Turner. They recently got married in London, and Dua looks so nice. She didn't wear a traditional wedding dress. She chose something classy and sleek, a little button up, very business casual wedding attire. Not that I mind. Dua looked great. I'm happy that she's found her one love and her one kiss. Ha ha ha. That's what I've got coming up for you next. Calvin Harris, Dua Lipa, One Kiss on 90.3 WHBC.

0: 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And as you know, it's I Am the Radio Hero, also known as Izzy, and I'm here to tell you to go out, have a great day. It's a great sunny day on Long Island today. Enjoy it. 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Have a good one. But next up, I've got For Free DJ Khaled on 90.3 WHPC.
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could fit. Man, I always wonder if you ask yourself, is it just me? Is it just me? Or is this so, so good I shouldn't have to f*** for free? Is it just me? Yeah, is it just me? 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I know you working day and night to get a college degree. 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You know you only do that with me, right? Yeah, double checking on you. You know I never put the pressure on you. You know that you make your own mind up. 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Now you gotta run it up. I be out of words trying to sum it up.

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I'm Colleen, and hey, welcome in. I hope you're having a great day, and if not, I hope we can turn it around together. I mean, hey, whether you're just getting up, you may be sitting down, heading to work, maybe just at home, or just trying to make it through the day, I'm glad you're here. Summer is officially loading. I mean, we have the concert days, beach days, summer jam, road trips, I mean, all the backyard barbecues. All the memories are waiting to be made. The question is, are you ready? Are you ready? Just, I mean, hey, let's turn it up or turn it down. Just don't change that dial. Let's talk, think, and let's have some fun. Let's get the party started. Next on the Nassau Mix, Mariah the Scientist, Burning Blue on 90.3 WHPC.

Taylor Swift on the Nassau Mix, the voice of Nassau Community College, 90.3 WHPC. I'm Colleen, and I mean, hold on a second. AI is always getting more interesting every day. It looks like the company behind Claude AI, if you know what that is, they're going public. They just joined the race with OpenAI to become one of the biggest AI companies on the planet. I don't know how big that is, but they're the biggest. I mean, we're talking a company that's already being valued at $1 trillion. So I guess that's what they mean by biggest, right? Now, here's the part that hits home. Think about it as just life is changing. Parents are still figuring out smartphones, and the young adults, well, everyone's figuring out AI, right? And somehow we're all asking the question, is this helping us or replacing us? I don't know. I think it's helping me. I'm going to stay on that side for now. And maybe the real story is every generation does have big technology moments. And we had cars, television, internet. Now it's AI. So celebrate your big moment for technology if, you know, you're in this time. The question isn't whether it's coming. It's already here. So, I mean, who are you going to be learning from it first, or are you going to be last? Let's see, the world is watching. Next on the Nassau Mix, Noah Kahan, Doors on 90.3 WHPC.

0: Zara Lawson on the Nassau Mix, the voice of Nassau Community College, 90.3 WHPC. I'm Colleen, and wait, can we talk about Jay-Z for a second? So Jay-Z shows up at the Roots Picnic with a brand new look, a surprise headlining set, and a freestyle that had everybody reaching for their phones. So new hair, new energy, old confidence though, interesting. And whether you loved it or hated it, people are talking about it. So here's what I find interesting. Now, many times in life, how many times in life do people expect to say exactly the same, right? I mean, the same hairstyle, the same job, the same everything, same personality. I'm trying to change my personality. Just kidding. Parents see it. Young adults see it. Everyone's, always either you're either a person that wants to say the same or like to change a lot. So sometimes the moment you change, people can act like you've broken or, you know, some type of unwritten rule. Have you experienced that? Maybe that's why this story is bigger than music. Reinvention makes people uncomfortable. Growth always gets, you know, reviewed before it's respected. Everyone's always skeptical. So what do you think? Is confidence is the going rate for him? What do you want? Or are you worrying about what everybody else thinks or just going with your confidence like he is? So the world is watching. Let's see. Next on the Nassau Mix, not Jay-Z, but French Montana. Ever Since You Left Me on 90.3 WHPC.
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Your WHPC weather forecast, powered by Pantano's Gourmet, with locations in Hewlett and Uniondale. It looks like today's weather is going to be just about 72 with a low of 66. Currently, it's, cloudy conditions expected around 5 p.m. So get ready for that weather. I mean, whether you're expecting the sun or expecting rain, it looks like, we're always got something to do. We're always ready for the weather out here. So that's the weather for today. 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

just to get ice to chill. They tryna cover it up like a quilt. Rari go skirt on a boy like a kilt. Kept it 100 on paper like Will. Tricking it off on a paying a bill. That's just how I do the sauce and the spill.

Drake on the Nassau Mix, the voice of Nassau Community College, 90.3 WHPC. I'm Colleen, and okay, the real question here is, how do some people stay on top for so long? I mean, take Drake, year after year, album after album, somehow he's still finding his way into playlists, conversations, group chats, and yes, even arguments. I mean, love him or not, staying relevant for, I mean, that long is no small thing. And honestly, isn't that something we all think about, whether you're building a career, raising a family, going back to school, starting over, or just trying to survive Monday? Consistency tends to be hard sometimes, right? So anybody can have a good week. The challenge is showing up when nobody's clapping, just consistently showing up. So maybe the lesson here isn't about Drake at all. Maybe it's about what happens when talent meets persistence, because eventually people stop calling it luck and they start calling it a track record. The world is watching. Next on the Nassau Mix, Paris Jackson, Teenage Drama on 90.3 WHPC.

Langley on the Nassau Mix, the voice of Nassau Community College, 90.3 WHPC. I'm Colleen, and hey, hold up. Our second act's becoming the main event again. So the buzz is that Serena Williams could be making a return. And whether you're a tennis fan or not, that gets your attention because, I mean, we're talking about someone who's already climbed the mountain, planted the flag, and somehow people are still wondering, what's next? Okay. I mean, now here's the part that hits home. How many times have you told yourself, maybe that one is that after this chapter, it's over. That's it. Maybe it's a career goal. Or maybe it's school, whatever it is, it's maybe it's just that dream that you keep putting on pause while life happened, right? Young adults feel it, perhaps. Parents also feel it. Different generations, same question. Is it too late to start again? Everyone always asking that question, right? And maybe that's why people love comeback stories, right? I just love a great comeback, do you? They remind us that experience isn't baggage, it's fuel to keep going. So maybe Serena really isn't stepping back onto the court. Maybe it's the bigger message is this: your timeline doesn't have to look like anybody else's. Just remember that. The world is watching. Next on the Nassau Mix, Lil Uzi Vert, What You're Saying on 90.3 WHPC.

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1: 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All right, I mean, before we get out of here, let me talk to you for a second. So we talked about summer vibes, life, music, everything's moving so fast, and all the little moments in between that somehow matter more than we realize it, right? So, hey, maybe you're just out there getting ready for summer, or maybe you're like, oh my gosh, I can't wait till it's over already. Time does fly when you're having fun, that's all I can say. And honestly, this was the best part of my day, spending it with you. So remember, be kind. You're the one that can make, that can give you the greatest attitude. What are you going to do with that information? Only you can do that. So make it happen, Captain. You're the best part of our team. Thank you for listening, and I can't wait to talk to you again. So just today, it's going to be just read out on the Nassau Mix. Next on the Nassau Mix, Billie Eilish on 90.3 WHPC.

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0: Welcome to Your Family's Health, the program that focuses on healthcare issues with unique and different modalities for taking charge of your health today. Experts talk weekly with our continuing roster of guests from around the country and right here in Nassau County to keep you up to date on the latest health issues and trends. 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
1: Hello and welcome to Your Family's Health. My name is Dr. Janine Cookerard from the Nursing Department here at Nassau Community College. Today we're going to learn about clinical trials, especially concerning phase one, or early stage trial in oncology. You may be unaware of how beneficial early stage clinical trials can be and how they are offered in a community-based setting to increase access. My guest today is Dr. Geraldine O'Sullivan, who was recently named to lead the Northwell Cancer Institute START Center for Cancer Research Unit, the first site in New York, expanding the community-based early phase oncology research network. Northwell's START unit is located at the J. Zuckerberg Cancer Center in New Hyde Park.

0: Dr. O'Sullivan joins Northwell Health after 2 years as a clinical investigator at START Dublin in Ireland and 10 years at the National Cancer Institute in Maryland. Dr. O'Sullivan, welcome to Your Family's Health on the Voice of Nassau Community College, 90.3 WHPC. Welcome.
1: Thank you for that lovely welcome and intro. I am delighted to be here and very honored by the invitation to speak today.
0: I also want to introduce a student, nursing student, who is here attending Nassau Community College, and she will be co-hosting with me. Can you introduce yourself?
2: My name is Pandora Groth, and like Professor said, I am a student in the nursing department here at Nassau Community College.
0: What semester are you in?
2: I am in my second semester, nursing 105.
0: Second semester. So that really incorporates cancer in its curriculum. So Pandora is coming with a lot of background knowledge. So welcome to you, Pandora, as well.
2: Thank you.
0: Let's start off, you have such an impressive background, Dr. Sullivan. Can you tell me what led your career into cancer treatment and research?
1: Yes, indeed. And this has actually been a very clear interest for me ever since I started my training. So I have been very lucky with the mentors and the additional colleagues that I've met along the way who were able to support this very big interest, as I had started off working at the bench, meaning doing working in a wet lab, doing research in cancer, before continuing down my medical training. So it's been a lifelong specialization for myself, and very wonderful to be able to discuss in more detail the issues surrounding early phase trials, which are increasingly important in oncology drug development.
2: Dr. O'Sullivan, could you tell us what are early phase clinical trials and maybe a little bit about START and what it is, as well as the difference between early phase trials and later stage trials?
1: Mm-hmm. Clinical trials typically have been divided in different phases depending on how far along a drug is in development. Typically, the most advanced phases are phase three, where there is a large trial that is usually compared to the current standard of care, and it looks to see if it's possible to improve on that standard of care. And that's very closely scrutinized, as all clinical trials are, by the regulatory authorities. The early phase trials represent the phase ones and the phase two trials, where a drug is at earlier stages of development. And nowadays, a lot of drug development has moved on, that we actually have very specialized trials like phase zero trials, for example, that are also carried out. This process reflects all the learning that multiple investigators, researchers, and clinicians have all collaborated to bring drug development into a phase of acceleration, as we've learned a lot in the past years, ever since we started in this field as a community. START is an international group that looks to bring these types of trials that classically have been concentrated in large academic centers into the community. And it is a global group with a mission to accelerate, as I mentioned, this development of new anti-cancer drugs, looking to improve on the quality of life and the survival of patients with cancer. And this is a very specialized and complex field. And typically, as I said, it has been run within the early phase units of large academic centers. But in this case, with this global group partnering with Northwell, which is a large and very trusted healthcare system, we very much want to be able to bring these types of trials directly into the community where patients are receiving their care and where they live, of course.
0: So bringing the research in the community, there are benefits to doing so. Tell me why bringing it to the community is more beneficial than having it elsewhere, maybe in the academic walls or
1: Certainly.
0: In other areas. Why bringing it to the community? Why has that been more tangible for you?
1: And another great question. Thank you for that. We now know that many of the more modern drugs have been much more powerful and much more targeted than our traditional chemotherapy agents. But we still follow the paradigm of testing the drugs across clinical trials to make sure that we know how they work and how safe they are and how to manage their side effects. Mm-hmm. However, when we look to run these trials within the community, the very important aspect is that we're bringing these brand new novel therapeutics directly into the community within something like our Northwell healthcare system, which, as I said, is a large and well-trusted healthcare system, while bringing the expertise to be able to run these trials in the community. One of the important elements is that this, we believe, will hopefully address some of the barriers that can impede patients participating in trials, such as, for example, a long distance to a trial. If you need to travel extensively to be able to reach it, or you need to stay in the area where the trial is being run. Those types of barriers that can make participating in clinical trials a little bit more difficult for patients are one of the elements or one of the benefits of being able to bring these trials into the community.
2: And what is typically being tested or studied in an early phase trial?
1: Early phase trials look at all kinds of oncology drugs. Mm-hmm. And this can be agents that have a molecule of chemotherapy, usually a much more modern and much more powerful type of therapeutic agent. There can also be immunotherapy, which, as you know, has been a very important new aspect of the oncology treatment world. And we also have elements such as antibody drug conjugates that have a mixture of an immune approach and a chemotherapy molecule. There are also newer drugs that look to explore also bispecifics, for example, which are very specialized molecules that engage the immune system, which we hope would be able to eliminate cancer cells that way as well. So a lot of new types and classes of drugs have been progressively developed. And of course, when they are in the early phase setting, it doesn't mean that they are ineffective. It means that they are just at an earlier stage of their development. But being able to test these types of molecules by bringing them into the community gives patients an opportunity to be able to access these very novel therapeutics right in the area where they live and receive their treatment.
0: Mm-hmm. So what makes a patient a good fit for this kind of research in the community?
1: Nowadays, oncology has also moved on with a lot of additional testing, for example, finding certain weaknesses at the genomic level, meaning within the genes of, for example, some of the tumor cells. When we think about trials and how we can address these, sometimes there are now novel drugs that can address these particular targets or weaknesses that we may be able to see, these alterations that we see in patients' tumors. However, in looking to see what would be the right kind of patient for clinical trials, I think number one is to make sure that a patient would like to be able to participate in this. It is never something that's mandated because we can always use drugs that are already approved, of course. But in the scenario where sometimes we identify these weaknesses and there's a very good new drug that targets that very specifically, that sometimes might be a very good reason to talk to a patient about considering getting treatment on a clinical trial, for example. All of this means that we're able to potentially offer other lines of therapy that will complement or work with somebody's treatment. Not usually at the same time, but it means that we're able to hopefully find additional treatment options for patients that are in need of them.
0: 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My name is Dr. Janine Cook-Arard, along with student Pandora. And today we're talking about clinical trials, especially concerning phase one or early stage trial in oncology. My guest today is Dr. Geraldine O'Sullivan, who is leading the Northwell Cancer Institute START, Center for Cancer Research Unit, the first site in New York, which is expanding the community-based early phase oncology research network. So Dr. O'Sullivan, when we use the term clinical trials, would that hit a patient who potentially would be a part of this as it being an experimental type of therapy or drug? And what kind of tone does that set for the patient feeling uncomfortable that the clinical trial is maybe new, too new, or not proven to be effective?
1: You know, the world of oncology drug trials has changed a lot in the past decades. Certain molecules, when they are in clinical trials, yes, they are still being evaluated for their efficacy, their safety, and the doses that we use. However, on many occasions, we can also be running a trial of a molecule that's already approved, but it's being tested in another tumor type, for example, to see if it can be active. So not all the molecules or all of the clinical trials are the same, which is why speaking to your doctor about it and also being able to have the opportunity to get a lot of information and to be able to review that is very important for clinical trials. And as I said, it's not something that is necessary, but it can complement a patient's journey in the treatment side of things for them. Usually, of course, this type of trial will also look to make sure that patients are well enough to be able to consider something like this. And by that, I mean, usually that they are not only enthused to explore something like this, but they're feeling well to consider and some additional line of therapy. There are important things like we look making sure that people's major organs such as heart, liver, for example, are working very well. Those are important for trials. But the criteria for different trials also varies. So even though there is not necessarily one standard, there are usually good opportunities to explore within a clinical trial unit for patients that are looking for something different than what is, or something to complement, as I said, their type of treatment journey so far.
2: Dr. O'Sullivan, could you perhaps give us an example of how an early phase trial has already led to a life-changing treatment?
1: I think the best example that I can give has been one of the earlier molecules that the START team was very involved in, which was pembrolizumab, one of the original checkpoint inhibitors, which is a type of immunotherapy agent. As you know, in the original set of trials, there was a lot of activity. And this is how we knew that it was a very good molecule that eventually moved quickly through the development route. And actually, rather than taking the usual 10 years for a molecule to reach an approval setting, it was actually condensed into significantly less years, mostly, of course, because of a lot of work done in the early phase setting. And that, of course, has gone on to be a very effective drug that has helped multiple people across multiple tumor types.
2: How do technological advances like AI or genomic sequencing play a role in early phase cancer research today?
1: They are certainly from the genomic sequencing side of things, they are an integral part of drug development as well as oncology care in general. And AI has a growing presence, particularly in the drug development site. And I hopefully will be able to give you an example of both of those things. Doing genetic sequencing in a tumor's DNA can help us find if there are any weaknesses or any alterations that potentially can have a particular specific drug or an experimental molecule that targets something like that directly. And if that is a very strong driver of a malignancy, it is with lots of optimism that we hope that this will cause a good impact on either control or reduce a tumor. So genomic sequencing is very important and we use it a lot in the early phase setting, although it is part of care. Usually for any patient that has an advanced malignancy, doing genomic sequencing has become increasingly more common. For AI, particularly in the early phase setting, on many occasions, AI can help us, the researchers at the bench, and then subsequently, as we bring it into a clinical trial, can help us figure out if there is particular types of molecules that are going to be more active or better tolerated than others. But AI, of course, is going into multiple areas, not only drug development, and we have yet to see how exactly that will completely pan out, but it's certainly very helpful and one of the tools that we're using increasingly.
0: What have you found the biggest fear or hesitation patients have by joining the trials?
1: Yes.
0: And how do you address those?
1: It's a great question. On many occasions, one of the elements that can make it very difficult to participate in a trial is, for example, if you have to come out of your area of social network, social support, the area where you live, and working with your oncologist in that area to be able to access, for example, a clinical trial that might be at a distance. Mm-hmm. In addition, there are certainly patients that do feel hesitant considering something like this, and we always have that responsibility to be able to provide a lot of information and make sure that we've been able to explain, for example, what the clinical trial is focusing on. And usually if there is a clinical trial of a drug that's a little more advanced, sometimes that can be more reassuring to a patient. But a lot of oversight goes into clinical trials, not only from the day-to-day investigator side of things, but of course from the healthcare system or also from the regulatory bodies that look after patients when they are on trial. So that is also a very important element. So patients are never alone when they start this type of journey, and usually will be very closely monitored and followed from the very moment that they are considering a trial. This is all hoping to be able to address sometimes that very real and very valid concern in considering a molecule that is still in the evaluation or in the clinical trial setting. But like I said, it doesn't mean that the molecule is necessarily ineffective or that it doesn't work. It's just it's at an earlier stage mm-hmm. of its development. And it can be very good to be able to see the kind of activity of a very accurate drug, for example, or a drug that's very well tolerated in the early phase setting. And this gives an opportunity usually to be able to reach a lot more patients in the community when we bring these types of trials into the community. And it helps to be able to have that support network available for a patient that might be a little hesitant about considering something like a trial.
0: What is the financial obligation here for either the hospital and or patient?
1: Yes, normally all of the drug is supplied free of cost. That is one of the aspects in the clinical trials that usually is not in any way the responsibility of the patient. Mm-hmm. The element in that is the experimental drug is usually, as I said, available to a patient, and that cost is not one that the patient covers or incurs.
0: I know I have been in certain clinical trials and actually have been paid to be a part of studies for my participation. Is that also inclusive in this that you do?
1: Usually for oncology drug developments, there isn't that type of framework. What you're describing there at present is usually more typical for healthy volunteers, for example. A different kind of trial also, and not okay. typical in the oncology drug development setting. On many occasions, the elements on the early phase trials or in trials that are potentially later ones like phase twos or threes do not have that aspect of compensation, but will certainly look to try and limit either at a community level or indeed at a trial level, any potential financial stressors that might limit a patient's ability to participate in a trial.
2: 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My name is Pandora, along with Dr. Janine Cook-Goddard, and today we're talking about clinical trials, especially concerning phase one or early stage trial in oncology. Our guest today is Dr. Geraldine O'Sullivan, who is leading the Northwell Cancer Institute START Center for Cancer Research Unit, the first site in New York which is expanding the community-based early phase oncology research network. So could you tell us, how will this new site benefit patients and families here on Long Island?
1: With this START unit opening within the Northwell Health System, I think that we will hopefully be able to reach many more patients in the community with these novel agents and additional treatment options for patients that will be or are in need of these. We also know that being able to bring these types of trials in the community will mean that we are able to also test these molecules in real life settings, which is very important to be able to see how these drugs perform in real life, which is very beneficial as we think about the drugs, because there can be variations between the setting of a clinical trial and then bringing a molecule into a different setting outside of a trial. So being able to partner with the type of expertise that's needed to run these kind of trials and to do it within Northwell Health, which, as I mentioned, is a very large and very well trusted healthcare system, with the scale and diversity of it, presents a very unique opportunity for both patients and researchers as we look to these new molecules to move the dial forward in oncology treatment.
0: How collaborative is START? Can a patient expect to still have their own oncologist and work with START? Or do you have your own constituency of oncologists there? Or are your oncologists working with other healthcare professionals? How collaborative is START?
1: Our START unit is embedded within the Northwell Health System. And we will be working alongside very closely with the network of oncologists that are, and hematologists, of course, that are part of the Northwell Healthcare System. But we will also be very happy to see patients from other healthcare groups or other healthcare systems that might be looking or interested in exploring or talking about clinical trials and options within the Long Island setting.
0: And I'm thinking about patients' families. Sometimes often you have the patient coming in being a part of a clinical trial and their family is sort of curious about what exactly are you taking and what does this involve? What are the side effects and all of this? Are you pulling in the patient as well as the family? And is there some kind of networking for psychological support as they go through the trial?
1: You know, I think families are always so very important and are such a pillar to be able to help patients as they navigate their treatment journey, you know. So I think so many of the networks of support for a patient are within the community and in the areas that they live and receive treatment. So being able to explore clinical trials within that setting, I think, is hopefully a very beneficial one and one that can lead to additional conversations about what is right for a patient in that moment in their journey. Always with regards to the additional stressors of any kind, including the psychological ones that come in the midst of therapy, are ones that we always look to be able to address and work very closely with that person's oncologist also, who knows them very well. But yes, this is always something that we look to make sure we can address, particularly with any questions that might come up or any doubts or trying to figure out if a clinical trial is, as I said, at that right moment and in the right moment in time for a patient during their journey, is all very much part of exploring a trial and will be, of course, part of our early phase unit at START embedded within Northwell.
2: So, Dr. O'Sullivan, what is one message you want to make sure our audience knows about these trials and the Northwell Cancer Institute START Center for Cancer Research? Where can we get information?
1: So we do have now various ways to be able to get in contact with us. And our unit is now active within Northwell. So any reach out to Northwell will always redirect to our START unit at the Zuckerberg Cancer Center. In addition, the START Center for Cancer Research also has additional information on its website. And we also have the HOPE Hub, which is one of our online access points to be able to bring information to patients about trials, and particularly trials that might be suitable or that they will be looking for themselves. So there are a number of ways to be able to reach us or get information about trials that are open at the START Northwell unit.
0: Well, thank you for being here, Dr. Geraldine Sullivan, who is leading the Northwell Cancer Institute START Center for Cancer Research Unit, the first site in New York, which is expanding the community-based early phase oncology research network. Thank you for all this information. It's so important and so vital for our community and for individuals in our community. And thank you for the work that you do. And thank you for being our guest today.
1: Thank you sincerely. Very much hoping to be able to bring this innovation to patients for them in the community. And thank you very much for having me today.
0: You are very welcome. This is Dr. Janine Cookerod, along with nursing student Pandora Graf. 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
10: And greetings. Thank you so much for joining me, Ellen Kamai, the natural nurse, for another edition of Herbally Yours, right here on the voice of Nassau Community College, 90.3 WHPC. You can listen on air, on your radio, in your car, or in your house if you have such a thing, or, of course, online, and also on any of the podcast venues that you like to visit, such as iHeartRadio, TuneIn app, and also nccradio.org, as well as downloading the WHPC app, which is a free app, and you will get all the wonderful WHPC programs by doing that. So Herbally Yours continues to bring you the latest information about the many facets in the world of natural living. And we have been doing that on this very show since 1990. Now today we have author and esteemed herbalist, Pam Montgomery. Pam Montgomery is a well-known herbalist, nature evolutionary, international teacher, and earth elder who has passionately embraced her role as a spokesperson for the green beings. She is a founding member of United Plant Savers and the Organization of Nature Evolutionaries, and she is the author of several books, including Plant Spirit Healing. Today, we are going to be talking about her new book, Co-Creating with Nature, Healing the Wound of Separation. So thank you so much for being our guest today, Pam.
11: Oh, it's a pleasure to be here. Thank you.
10: Now, you have been involved in herbal medicine a very, very long time.
11: Yep.
10: As I have. And let's go back to little girl Pam and tell me about your early path that brought you to be an herbalist.
11: Well, I was one of those fortunate persons who had a grandmother who was very much into plants and lived a very much of a country life. I got to spend my summers with my grandparents in the eastern hills of Kentucky, which the Appalachian Mountains. And so they were like the salt of the earth kind of people, just amazing, amazing people. And my grandmother would, in the South, you have your main meal at noontime. So she'd be in the kitchen all morning and cooking and doing all that. But around about 2 or 3 in the afternoon, after the kitchen was cleaned up, she'd come outside and she had plants everywhere. And she'd go around and she'd be picking and pruning and doing her thing. And she was talking the whole time. And I was like, who is she talking to? And so I went up to her one day and I said, so Granny, who are you talking to? And she said to me in her very Kentucky accent, she said, well, plants are just like people. They need friends too. So that my grandmother was one of these people who felt like you needed to be in relationship with your plants and they were your friends. And so the whole house was full of plants and the whole outdoors was full of plants. So what happened for me as a child was I thought that everybody talked to their plants and that's what you were supposed to do. That's what I did throughout my childhood. You know, yes, during my childhood, you know, the teenage years are kind of a blank. But after that, early, you know, that's what happens during those days. Early 20s, though, I was right back, you know, when I was growing my own gardens and all that, I was right back into it. And then I got, you know, very involved in the herbal world pretty early on. And then I found out that, oh, not everybody does this. As a matter of fact, back in those days, some people looked at you like, you know, you had two heads if you said you were going to go talk to your plants. But I feel like that gave me a jump start on my whole way of working with the plants, which is that I strive to be in communication with them, knowing that their language and way of communicating is very different than the way you and I are communicating with these sounds that come out of our mouth. Plants don't communicate like that. So I just feel like I was blessed to have this opportunity with my grandmother, because otherwise, who knows when that might have come around to me in my life. But it came very early, and I'm just so grateful, because that's what really started me on the other piece that happened fairly early on when I first started doing gardens, which was literally in my early 20s, was time went on, things started to happen in my garden that I couldn't explain. And then that got me really interested in what else is going on with these plants. I mean, there's way more than just their chemical constituents. So I got very interested in that piece and kind of went down that avenue, as well as being, you know, a trained herbalist that, you know, this, you take this herb and it does this in your physical body and maybe your emotional body as well. So it was, I feel like it was really a great beginning for me, and I'm super grateful for it. And I just love my grandmother every single day. I think about her just about every day.
10: I started with my grandmother too. That's a beautiful story. And, you know, you brought that then to so many people over the years, because certainly you set up a healing center, mm-hmm. that I know you had lots of classes. Is it still called Partner Earth Education Center?
11: Yes. I mean, that's the name of the business, is Partner Earth Education Center. And okay. I mean, it's still the same place. We're still here in the same place in Vermont. And it's the name place is Sweetwater Sanctuary, because we have this amazing stream that comes down off the mountain and it runs. There's this mountain is full of marble and this water runs through the marble. And there's a spring that comes out right behind our house that's gone through the marble. And literally the water is sweet. It is some of the best water you've ever had to drink ever in your entire life. So the name, our name place is Sweetwater Sanctuary. So when people come, they're coming to Sweetwater Sanctuary at Partner Earth Education Center.
10: And we have links so people can find you and communicate with you and get on your mailing list. I know you have wonderful things like workshops and other experiences that people can come and share. But
11: yes.
10: Now you have a new book. I mean, you've had books for so many years, and now you have a brand new book, Co-Creating with Nature. And I just want to share, while you spoke about the fact that some of your experience of plant communication is certainly something that might feel experiential and spiritual, truthfully, as we move more and more forward in time, there's a vast amount of very specific research that I often share about the fact that on the cell, there are specific receptors. Everybody has receptors on their cells for all kinds of things. And one of the things we have is a receptor for interspecies communication. That means, let's say, myself and you, Pam, communicating because we're both humans. And then there are specific receptors that are actually there for interspecies communication between two different species. And I would say almost everyone has experienced that, perhaps not with plants, which is still there, although maybe a little more subtle. But let's say they have a dog or another, you know, companion animal, and they know when that dog wants to go out. The dog just looks at them and boom, you know, you get that message loud and clear. But what we know now through research is that you really do. It's actually a receptor on our cells that is there when you're communicating with plants as well. So it's so beautiful that you wrote this book, Co-Creating with Nature, Healing the Wound of Separation. What do you mean by that title?
11: I mean, co-creative partnership. I mean, that's pretty self-explanatory.
10: Yes.
11: It means that we're moving beyond relationship, and that's something for everybody needs to understand with plants and trees. I mean, is that we're already in relationship. We're so symbiotically related to them. We're already in relationship. I mean, we wouldn't be breathing if it wasn't for plants, trees, and sea vegetables. That's the only oxygen on this planet. Source of oxygen on this planet. So everybody needs to realize that relationship is a given. But when you bring all of this into a more of a conscious awareness and you strive to remember this, and this is the other piece, it's not like we don't know how to do this. We've just fallen into amnesia, which is what the separation piece is that here we are breathing with another being. So when you say that about the receptors on the cell, I'm like, absolutely. Look at how we're so connected to a totally different species in the plant world, is that we wouldn't have our life if it wasn't for them. So we're so connected. And so of course it makes sense that we would have receptors on our cells, because we don't make tissue from sunlight. Plants do that. And yet we eat the plants. I mean, this is all, everybody knows this, I think, that all of our food comes from plants. All of our tissue comes from plants. All of our oxygen comes from plants. So literally our life, we have our life because of plants. So it's not much of a leap to go from that kind of relationship, which is major and quite intimate, when you breathe together with a plant and you bring that into conscious awareness, when you're aware that your in-breath is the out-breath of the plant and your out-breath is the in-breath of the plant. It seems so like mundane because we do it all the time. Everybody across the planet does it all the time. And yet once you bring it into conscious awareness, it becomes profound. It's like, wow, I'm the breath of another being. That's really intimate. We've got this relation. And then when we bring it into this conscious place of like, oh, we can actually communicate through the light and sound, which carries a vibratory resonance. We can actually communicate with these plants. Oh, and then it can move into this place where we move into a partnership. And this co means we're doing this together. You know, it's equal. One's not better than the other. We're doing this in an equal way, and we actually have the ability to be in this incredible partnership with each other and create together, create a world where all life can thrive. So the separation piece is that, I mean, you know, separation really began back when we put a seed in the ground. And that was, I mean, that was not really being separate, but it was a shift away from taking only what was provided for us.
10: So you're saying going from hunter and gatherer agriculture. That's a big change.
11: Yes. Moving into now we're going to stay in one place and we're going to, you know, we're going to plant our seed. But then what that did was it set up this whole thing of, oh, well, now I can store my grain. Oh, but I've got more grain than you have. So that makes me, you know, more, maybe people want to engage with me because I've got more grain than you've got. And maybe I would share some of my grain with you. And then that moved into ownership of land, sequestering resources of the land. And then it went into empire building and then, you know, the oppressed and the oppressor and all of that. So once your sovereignty has been taken away, then what happens relatively quickly is you start to forget. You forget what the wild water tastes like. You forget how to nurture the soil. You forget, you know, you forget that there was a beautiful spring that you used to get your water from. So you start to go into this place of not remembering all of that, and you forget the language of the plants. And so that's what's happened to us. We've forgotten for so long that it's really deeply embedded now. It's this deep amnesia. So it's not really a learning process necessarily. It's a remembering process to what was it like before we left nature, before we moved away from nature. Because the truth is, we're all animals. We're all a part of nature too. So it's all there. It's just we need to wake up a little bit and remember it.
10: I want to remind our listeners here that you are listening to Herbally Yours on the Voice of Nassau Community College, 90.3 WHPC. 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And if you want more information on today's guest or topic, you can send us an email at whpc@ncc.edu. And I would like to remind you that our guest today, for me, is somebody I know for many, many years in terms of her work and being a very, very well-recognized and brilliant herbalist. And she has written many books. And we're talking about her new book, Co-Creating with Nature, Healing the Wound of Separation. And in this book, I'm actually looking at it because I'm lucky enough to have a copy. You have beautiful pictures of your land, and you have things going on there that perhaps people might find interesting. Like, not everybody knows what a labyrinth is. Why do you have that built on your land?
11: A labyrinth is a geometric pattern that has been around for it's an ancient pattern. And what my experience, I mean, there's labyrinths all over the globe. I mean, there's one in Chartres Cathedral. So labyrinths are well known, especially in the British Isles. There's quite a few of them there. What it is, I mean, it's a path that you walk to the center. It's not, some people call them mazes. It's not a maze. You don't get lost or anything like that. You just follow the path. You follow the path to the center, and then you come out. And some would describe it as a living temple, and that it's because of its very pattern. And it's the way you walk it is you go left side, right side. The path follows left and it goes to the right. And then it comes back around and goes to the and back and forth. It's following the pattern of your brain, left brain, right brain. And you're going in this and then you end up in the center. And it's like the one heart space. You end up in that center place. So I do a bunch of different things in the labyrinth, but if I'm like really, oh man, I'm trying to work something out and I can't quite get it. So I'll just stand at the labyrinth. I'll make my prayer before I enter. And I just put it out there. It's like, I really need to understand this more fully. I don't, maybe I might have a question even. And I need help to understand. And then I just walk the labyrinth to the center. And then I walk the labyrinth back out. By the time you come back out, 9 times out of 10, you have your solution or you have your answer. At least you have, you know, you have that thread to start to follow of how you get to your understanding that you need. Now, I also make my own flower essences. And all of my flower essences sit in the middle of the labyrinth. I have a large piece of marble, and the essences sit in the middle of the labyrinth for, you know, a couple hours in the full sun. And I start at the entrance, holding the bowl with the water, with the plant material, the flowers on top, and I walk. I have this conversation. I talk out loud as I'm walking. And my talking out loud is not necessarily me. I'm talking, I'm making the sound, but it's not like it's coming from my intellect or even from my heart. It's like I let myself be like the hollow bone. It's just, I let myself be open, have that open channel to, because the labyrinth gives you access to the divine, I would say, or maybe some other.
10: Well, I would agree with you, because for one thing, labyrinths are often used in spiritual context. And I mean, I've walked so many labyrinths around the world that were made by Jesuit priests, by various places where nuns lived, very often in a religious context.
11: Yeah, exactly. So in this conversation that's coming out of my mouth, it's really, I feel like I'm getting this like download from the spirit of the plant, really is what it is, or the great spirit. I mean, it's coming from someplace other than me. And I just talk, and I go to the center and I place my essence there, and I come back out and I'm still receiving. And then when I come out of the labyrinth, then I write it down so I remember it all. But I feel like the labyrinth is what really helps me to deeply understand what this flower essence is all about, how it might want to be worked with either for myself personally or for others or for the land. So the labyrinth is a crucial piece for me. And then when we have classes here, of course, we work with the labyrinth as well.
10: So you have retreats physically at your center.
11: Yes.
10: If people want to come, if people were interested in coming, you can't just walk there any day. So where do you tell people about the classes that are offered at the center?
11: Well, my website has things listed. I mean, right now, what I'm doing quite a bit is what's called plant initiations. And it's basically we work with one plant for 3 days. And it's amazing. It's like there's such a deepening with this plant when you spend 3 days doing all different kinds of things with it. And so what happens is that, like, my students some of them took my apprenticeship back in the day when I was doing apprenticeships, and they'll come every year, because I wait to see who the plant is that wants to be the initiator, so to speak, for this 3-day event. And it's different pretty much every year. This year it's motherwort, and this year motherwort, I usually do 2 dates of motherwort, and it filled up really quickly. And I was like, oh gosh, motherwort. I was like, gosh, I have a waiting list already for these two. And motherwort was like, don't you turn anybody away this year. And I was like, oh, okay. I guess that means
10: that's
11: I need to add a third
10: mother.
11: One. So,
10: that's beautiful.
11: So I did. And so the initiations are incredibly powerful. And if you want to go deep with a plant, boy, this is the way to do it. So
10: now, I notice in your book, this might have come from one of these workshops. I see a beautiful picture of you and the spirit essence basically in a hawthorn mask. Tell us about the hawthorn in general as an herb, you know, just as an herbalist, why would one want to know or use hawthorn? And how did this hawthorn mask occur?
11: Well, because we had a hawthorn initiation.
10: Yeah, I figured.
11: One of the things that we do is we embody the plant. So we make masks and we have a council of hawthorns. And we sit, you know, we do a fire at night and we have a council and we all are embodying hawthorn and we speak for hawthorn. So it's a way to start to give voice to the plant by embodying it. And you know, when you talk about, I love what you said in the very beginning about their cell receptors and that interspecies like communication that happens. And it's amazing what comes because we're all real clear. We all agree. We're not speaking as humans. We're speaking as the plant. So that's where that mask came from, was that hawthorn initiation.
10: But now, and just tell us, as an herbalist,
11: amazing.
10: But just tell us also, while we're talking about hawthorn, like just a more grounded, just discussion as an herbalist that you are, why would somebody perhaps use hawthorn herbalist?
11: It is, as you know very well, it is the best plant just about for the heart on all levels. I mean, it is so, I take hawthorn every day.
10: I
11: mean,
10: so do
11: it's
10: I.
11: Like so every do I. day, go to herbs and really great for the heart on many levels. And there's this saying that one of the longest journeys you'll ever take is from the head to the heart. And hawthorn is one of those ones that helps you make that journey to really be in your heart and to be able to, I mean, it's working on so many levels. I mean, it's totally physically working for your heart, but emotionally, it's working for your heart. On a mental level, it's helping you with your heart. On a spiritual level, it's an amazing being. And I'm going to tell you a quick little story about this hawthorn. This time we had it is there's two hawthorn trees here. One is across the road. I mean, I live way in the country, and there's not very many neighbors here. And there's this big old grandma hawthorn on the other side of the road, which is where I harvest all my berries and all that. And then I have a young tree that's here, just on the edge of the labyrinth. Is where it's planted. And it's probably, 15 years old or something like that. It was given to me by some students. And so I was sitting up by that hawthorn tree. And I was just, you know, kind of gazing about, and I gazed to the hawthorn. And I was like, oh, I always have wanted to have an initiation with you here. I said, but you never bloom. And hawthorn was like, well, maybe I would bloom if you would have an initiation. And I went, oh, so does that mean you want to be the initiator next year? And it was like, yes. And I was like, okay, all right, we're going to do this. So the next year rolls around, and it's spring, and I'm over across the road and I'm cleaning up around the tree there, you know, all the stuff that grows in the winter and all the vines and helping out. And then I was like, oh, I got to go check out that young one too. And so I came to the young tree, and here I come walking up. And there's all these little buds. And I went, oh my gosh, you're gonna flower. And hawthorn was like, yeah, isn't that what we agreed on? That I would flower and you would make the initiation happen, like, you know, facilitate it, get the people here for it. Isn't that what we agreed on? And I'm like, yeah, but you're gonna bloom and you've never bloomed before. And hawthorn was like, yeah, I said I was going to do that, didn't I? And so
10: that's a good example.
11: And it was this greatest lesson for me. It was huge because I was like,
10: it has to bloom if you're going to get hawthorn berries on it.
11: Obviously, yes, it has to. So, but it was such a good lesson for me because I was like, oh, I need to not question this anymore. When a plant or a tree says to me it's going to do something, I need to trust that. So it took my trust quotient and ratcheted it up several notches. It was a great experience for me. I needed that. I needed to be, have a tree say to me, yeah, I said I was going to do that, and I did it.
10: Right. So. And there's so many places around to go. I mean, I think this idea has spread in terms of learning to communicate with our nature around us, and then extrapolating that to bring more environmental awareness to the world.
11: Yes, absolutely. Absolutely. I mean, when people have up close encounters with nature, things start to shift. When you really have that moment of like, oh my gosh, you know, that wow moment or that aha moment, which is actually when the oxytocin gets released, is during those wow moments. And it's just, and you know that, you know about that, that's the bonding hormone. And here you are in that bonding experience in nature when you have those amazing moments that are just take your breath away. And then, you know, once oxytocin gets released, that's the, you know, the restorative response brings us all right back to the balance point. So we have these experiences in nature, and actually they can happen all the time if we would just let them.
10: Right. That's a big part of it.
11: It is.
10: Before, you know, we end, I'd love you to just share, what is a nature sanctuary?
11: Well, this is a sanctuary is a place where, for me anyway, it has to do with safety and sacredness. So I have a sanctuary garden here, and it was specifically designed as a sanctuary. And it is a place that both the plants and the people and the animals or insects or whoever manage just to find their way, hummingbirds, lots of hummingbirds that find their way there. It's a place where you can experience safety, so no harm will come to anybody who enters this.

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4: 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My name is Mike McNeff. I'm one of the owners of the Irish Poet. And if you haven't stopped by yet, what are you waiting for? 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
11: 8 seconds to go. Brunson drives. Pulls back. Three-pointer. Down! Jalen Brunson knocks it down, and the Knicks take the lead with 4.4 remaining.
12: Williams, pressure, throwing, corner, has a man, and it's caught! Touchdown, Jaze Walker! Unbelievable!
13: Ohtani
12: has done it again! His third home run!
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1: 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I'm your host, Cornelius Goodwin, in studio with Matt Leonard and Devin O'Shea. Woo! How are we doing, fellas?
2: Devin took the TV remote and it's making me mad.
3: It did.
1: You'll be all right, Matt. You'll be all right. He put on something good for us to watch. The Mets rebuild, because...
2: How about we just do this show and ignore Devin?
1: All right, let's ignore Devin. We got some news coming out the world, the NBA. Victor Wembanyama, the best player
2: try
1: in the
2: again.
1: World. Victor Wembanyama.
2: Nope, try again.
1: Victor Wembanyama?
2: Yama.
3: No, you keep throwing N's at us. It's M.
1: Victor Wembanyama.
3: It's
1: M's. Yama.
2: Yes.
1: Wembananas, Wemby, whatever you want to call the man. He will be donning the cover of NBA 2K27 this year. The fact that they announced it this early before the finals is kind of scary. That means that they already knew he was going to be the cover.
3: We all knew he was going to be the cover.
2: What I said to Devin earlier is, wait 2 weeks and let the winner of the finals, him or Brunson, be on the cover.
3: This guy was, from day five of the NBA season, guaranteed the Defensive Player of the Year after.

0: He wasn't able to last year due to his injury. And then on top of that, he's now MVP top three in MVP voting this year. Like, are we kidding? Like, a guy that is unanimous with the DPOY and then with MVP, your top three. Like,
1: I mean,
0: and you're the biggest star and a literally biggest guy, biggest person.
2: You are literally yes. the best player in the world.
0: Yeah.
1: Yes. No, he's not. But yes. But Jalen Brunson has aura.
2: You know what? I'll give you that.
1: I'm trying to fill Zach's
0: Get
1: role today.
2: Here. He does have aura.
0: The Atlantic Division has one cover athlete in the last 5 years.
1: Who cares about divisions, Devin?
2: Nobody cares about division no more.
0: But who is in that division?
1: I don't care about divisions.
2: I don't care about Jason.
1: I know it's Tatum. It's Jason. I know.
2: You know what makes me?
1: I know it's Tatum.
2: What makes me feel a little happy is that maybe he might get a little cover athlete curse before.
1: We don't want that. I don't wish that on Wemby.
2: Maybe he might have bad finals. He might just play bad.
1: He's not on the cover yet.
0: He just had blood clots last year.
1: I don't wish any ill on that guy.
2: I'm not wishing no ill.
0: Let him have a few years of some nice health and
2: I just think that you know, the lights might be too bright for him. And you know, he might just be...
0: The lights might be too bright. This guy got to the finals in his third season.
1: And you've seen what he's done along the way.
2: What makes it even worse is he's in parallel with Tim Duncan right now. Their careers are literally just...
0: Yeah, 22 years old. Against the Knicks in the NBA Finals.
1: No, there's
0: beating
1: more.
0: The Blazers, yeah, beating the Bulls.
2: Yeah.
0: Beating like
2: in his first
0: yes,
2: playoff
0: I know,
2: run.
0: I know all that, yes.
1: I was told all that 10 minutes ago.
0: 10 minutes ago you were told that?
2: It's scary to see that. It's like, can history, like everybody's like, history is going to continue. History is it's never going to change. History repeats itself all the time. The Knicks are going to choke. I don't think that. I don't want that to happen. We're 24 hours away from seeing the biggest matchup in our lives.
1: Yes.
2: Matt, you and me, because Devin doesn't care.
0: Yeah, I was going to say ours.
2: Matt, I'm talking to you
1: talking
2: and me.
1: About us.
0: Yeah. I was like, me and Matt were discussing how I've watched four finals in my lifetime.
2: Yeah. You're a spoiled Boston fan, but you're not from Boston. We're going to ship you off to Boston, Devin.
0: Oh, you don't know how long I've wanted to be in Boston.
2: Oh.
1: Like to live in Boston?
0: Yeah.
1: Interesting.
0: Come on.
1: You're not even considering yourself a New Yorker, just...
0: I'm a New Yorker, but I mean,
1: you lost that card.
0: How about a New England clam chowder, right from the?
1: You're losing everything right now.
0: Port,
1: you're losing all
2: you've lost all your
1: credibility. Gone.
2: You're officially a Bostonian.
0: Now I've gotten to that debate with my girlfriend in the past, like what you would consider a New Yorker. Like, do we all three? Like, do we consider us New Yorkers?
1: That's an interesting question.
0: She says you have to be in the city. You have to live in the city to be able to consider yourself a New Yorker.
2: No.
0: She said we're from Long Island.
1: You know what? I like that, actually.
0: Really?
1: I do.
0: You wouldn't consider yourself a New Yorker?
1: No, the reason I like that is because I'd rather be a Long Islander than someone from the city. That's why I like that.
2: Y'all are amazing.
1: I like the Long Island thoughts? Culture better
2: I kinda,
1: than the...
2: I kind of agree.
1: But the reason I'm saying that is because I like the Long Island culture better than like living in
2: Manhattan.
1: Because
2: for somebody who lived on both, it's like I consider myself a city person because I spend more time in the city. And it's like when you live out here on the island, it's way different. It took me at least 2 years to adapt.
1: Yes.
0: So much more.
1: I am not a huge fan of being in New York City. I'll go every once in a while. I'll need a tour guide like Devin. But... I mean, you can just have me driving through Long Island all day. That's awesome.
2: Well, yeah. I want to go back to the NBA. The news about Giannis Antetokounmpo. We've been talking about Giannis getting traded all throughout about this whole season when the news came out. The two top teams that are pursuing him, the hottest, is Miami and Portland. Out of any team, out of those two teams alone, I feel like Portland needs it more because of the fact that they're rebuilding something special there. I think that if you give Denny Giannis Antetokounmpo, that could be a dynamic duo. But at the same time, when you look at the Miami side, Bam and Giannis could just be the Twin Towers recreated.
1: Well, what do you think they'd have to give up? Well, wow, that was quick.
2: That was quick.
1: What would you think they'd have to give up, though, for either team?
2: Okay, like, obviously the Bucks want draft picks, so it's going to be it's going to be two.
1: There's going to be young players in there, obviously. Yeah. So what are they giving up?
0: The Heat trade, it's Khalil Ware. It's Kasperis Jakachonis.
1: You're just making up names.
0: That was their first round pick from last season.
1: No, I know.
0: um, It's Nikola Jovic is probably in that trade.
2: Really?
0: Norman Powell, who was an all-star.
1: They always talk about trading Tyler Hero. I don't think he has the value.
0: And obviously Tyler Hero.
1: I don't think he has the value he once had, though, I feel like.
0: I think it would probably be Hero, Ware, and Jakachonis, and like maybe one or two first-round picks, and that would be it for Giannis to the Heat.
2: At that point, you're just depleting the Miami Heat. You got to go out there and go get them a guard. You got to get them a shooter, a wing shooter. You got to get them more bench.
0: I mean, Davion Mitchell was starting pretty well last year for the Heat at the point guard. Jakachonis is developmental, and you know, obviously he's one of the names I threw in there for the trade. I mean, where Hero and Jakachonis, it would become Mitchell, Hero. I'm blanking on the three right now. Wiggins, Giannis, and Bam. That's
1: scary.
0: I think that's leaving in the semifinals.
1: Really?
0: Maybe losing in the conference.
1: Well, I will say, there's other destinations for Giannis that are could be way worse for the rest of the league than him.
2: Yeah.
1: OKC.
0: You really think so?
1: I hope
0: that Milwaukee would have a bit of common sense and humanity to not do that to the league.
2: No. Better yet, I hope they've been watching all sports in the last couple of days and seen what the Rams just did.
0: I understand they can get a probably the largest package that they can get for Giannis from the Thunder because of all the draft capital that they have, all the young talent that they have. But
2: honestly,
0: please, Milwaukee.
1: It matches up. I'm just saying.
2: This could basically be the Myles Garrett trade of the NBA.
0: This is the same franchise.
2: No, you got to think about it.
1: Why?
2: If they trade Chet, Chet's a third-year player. Jared Verse is a third-year player. They're trading it for an all-world talent like Myles Garrett.
1: Corn, this is Giannis. So different. This is so different.
2: They're literally one win away from the championship.
1: Myles Garrett's the best player in the NFL.
2: Giannis, when he's healthy, is he not one of the best players in the NBA?
1: Not one. He's not number one.
2: I would say one of the best players in the NBA when he's healthy.
1: No, that's not what I'm saying, though. Miles Garrett is one of one. That's different.
0: But still, among active players, there's not many back-to-back MVPs that we still have, and Giannis.
1: The current back-to-back MVP is a better player than Giannis.
0: We've had a few of them.
1: No, the current reigning one, I'm saying.
0: Oh, yes, absolutely. But,
1: and he can go play with them.
2: That is... The Thunder said they're not getting rid of Chet. I just think that this is just a lie. If they get him,
1: I'm sorry.
0: Mike just hit himself in the face.
2: Good job, Mike.
3: I just hit myself in the face with
2: Mike.
3: Headphones. I was there before.
1: That was awesome.
2: Good job. We were talking about Giannis and where he potentially would be landing at this summer. Will he be
3: Chicago Bulls?
0: Wow. Now a Trailblazers one.
1: We're just gonna ignore the Chicago Bulls.
0: Of course. it's Mike with a take on basketball.
3: What do you mean? Yeah. I have plenty of reasons why.
0: What's the Bulls package that they're giving up for Giannis?
3: 35% ownership.
0: Now,
1: Michael Jordan
0: back
1: jersey.
0: Back to the serious conversation
3: I think it's gonna be
0: Trailblazers.
3: All joking aside, I think it's going to be the Thunder.
1: That's what I said.
3: They trade Chet.
1: That's what I said.
3: They trade Chet and like 18 first-round draft picks, or as many as Sam Presti wants to part with.
1: Thank you.
0: Because Hartenstein's team contract is very expensive, and if they're planning on declining that, which I'd say it's most likely that they're leaning towards declining it than accepting it, Giannis isn't a five. You trade Chet for Giannis. Like, I understand they got Thomas Sorber, a lottery pick from last year.
1: Find a center.
0: But he's coming off an injury that took him out for the entire season. I don't know if trading for Giannis as the Thunder would be the greatest thing for them going forward. I think you can continue to... Because I think you can continue to make a dynasty from what you have at the current moment. You have young talent that you can eventually end up trading and flipping for young draft capital, young players. Because obviously, this won't be sustainable.
3: Your statement completely.
0: It's not going to be sustainable. You can't afford this.
3: You wanted them to build a dynasty, and you're telling them to flip them for young prospects.
0: Do you know how much draft capital this team has?
3: That's why you go acquire a superstar if you want to create a dynasty.
0: They have a superstar. They have an established team that will be able to win
3: MVP.
0: A championship in a seven game series against any Eastern Conference team. They have what it takes to be able to win a championship into every single season.
3: So take somebody out of the Eastern Conference, add him to your roster, replace the guy that had 4 points in a game.
0: The Bucks
3: seven.
0: Are not any scary thing that are going to come out of the Eastern Conference as a opponent for the Thunder.
3: No, they're not. But they're giving away Giannis. Corn's bright. It's a top five player in the NBA when he's on. He's a two-time
0: MVP.
3: Giannis
0: is not a top five player.
1: Not five. Not
0: Giannis
1: anymore.
0: Is not a top
1: not five.
0: He's a okay, great player.
2: Who's top five?
0: He's a great player, SGA, but Luka is top five. SGA Jokic. Is top five. Wemby is top five. Jokic is top five.
1: Those are five.
0: Like, it's honestly
3: all
0: like.
3: I'm sorry. He's a top 10 player
1: wait,
3: in
1: no,
3: the
1: no,
3: NBA.
1: No, hang on a second.
0: Anthony Edwards, I would throw into there to. Cade Cunningham, I would argue.
1: No. Hold on. No. Can I address something for a second? Did you say Jalen Brunson?
3: Yeah.
0: I didn't say Jalen.
1: He did. He said Jalen Brunson.
2: No.
1: Brunson is not better than Giannis.
3: No,
1: I'm sorry.
3: I agree.
1: I love Jalen Brunson.
3: I agree.
1: Okay.
3: No, but it's just like if you're trying to create a dynasty and you have a person that has already won a championship, that is on the market, that is a two-time reigning MVP, who's one of the greatest players that we've ever seen in the NBA, one of the most physically gifted athletes the NBA has ever seen.
0: The Thunder have one of the best team chemistry that we've seen from a team in a long, long time.
1: Okay,
0: they have something going for them that can continue for the next 7 years. And yes, will every single guy continue to stay on the team like Hartenstein and McCain and Mitchell and Joe and Wiggins? Probably not. But they have the draft capital. They have guys that are able to in the foreseeable future, stay on the team for the next 5 years to compete for a championship every single season. They don't need to blow this up and trade for a superstar. The Celtics have been rumored to trade for a superstar like Giannis for the last 5 years. We've gotten to the finals in two of those years. I like sometimes trading for that top guy isn't that number one need that you need. Maybe it's
3: but you're not blowing it up trading for Giannis.
0: Yes, you are. You understand how much you have to give up for Giannis?
3: Chet, you're not three first-round picks.
0: I don't know
3: that's
0: if Chet, I don't know
3: up.
0: If Chet's the number one player that's going to be in that trade.
2: Okay, if you're okay,
0: I think it's a plethora of maybe like a ton of draft capital because they have a lot of it. McCain
1: would have to go. I agree.
0: McCain's
3: all
0: probably
3: right,
0: in that trade.
3: Humor me. What's Giannis's contract?
0: AJ Mitchell's
3: probably
0: in that trade.
3: How many more years does Giannis have on this contract?
0: They just gave an extension.
1: I'll look at it.
3: Yeah. How many years?
0: My phone's charging in our boss's room. I don't have my phone.
2: Realistically, it'll be McCain.
3: Usually
2: it'll
3: you
2: be
3: just
2: Chet
3: know these things.
2: And two draft picks. Maybe one.
1: That's crazy. That's never happening.
3: Well, how many years does Giannis have on his contract?
1: Let's find out exactly. I believe it's three more. Let's see. He's under contract for next year. Then he has a player option. And then he's an unrestricted free agent at age 34.
0: Two more years on his contract.
1: So he's got a player option, though. He could opt out.
3: So he's got 2 years.
0: If he trades to Thunder, he's accepting that.
3: Well, yeah. So now look at it from Milwaukee's point of view. Look at it from Milwaukee's point of view. They view it as Giannis has a one-year deal.
1: True.
3: So if you're Milwaukee, and Sam Presti calls you and says, Chet, three first-round picks, final offer.
0: But like we were talking about before you got into the room, because you were late.
1: Don't do that.
3: Oh, I'm sorry.
0: We were talking about...
3: Mr. I show up late every other day.
2: Before you get to that, Devin, I do have a caller on line one. Caller, say your name and where you're calling from. Zach. Caller?
4: Hello?
2: Hello? You're on WHG Sports Talk.
4: Hello?
2: Yes, hello?
4: Yes. Kidner?
3: Yeah, but if you are... if you're the Bucks and the Thunder call you and say,
0: Corn. But Corn. Like I said, like I was saying before,
1: right.
0: before we
1: yep.
0: got a
1: yep.
0: call,
1: yep.
0: and that'll happen.
1: Hang on. Hit
0: the Bucks,
1: one.
0: The Bucks have to have
1: no, Corn. It's gone.
0: Okay,
1: gone.
0: All right. Let's calm down.
1: Sorry,
0: Let's calm down. The Bucks have to have some type of humanity to be able to understand that
3: false.
0: We're not going to give Giannis to. The best team in the entire world, like your fantasy trade. Training was one of the worst teams in the entire league. But I'll get past that. But
3: first of all, they have no leverage, and it's a business.
1: Mike's right.
3: They have zero leverage.
0: Why? This is wild that the conversation is like trying to go towards the conversation of being, if it being realistic that Giannis is going to be an OKC Thunder next year.
1: Do you think there is, you said humanity they have to have, right? Do you, what happened?
2: Nothing.
1: Are we all going to die?
0: Someone's really loud.
1: No, it's probably the phone. The phone.
2: Regardless of that.
1: Anyway, yeah. You said they have to have a certain humanity not to give Giannis up to the Thunder. There's no humanity in this league. Mike said it's a business. Do you really think Luka to the Lakers involves humanity?
2: This is why I think the Lakers may come into play.
0: No, it involves
3: The Lakers don't have the draft capital to get it done.
1: Or the money.
3: The Milwaukee Bucks are looking for draft capital and potential young players to build a round.
0: Like, it's funny talking about
3: the team that has the best opportunity to do that.
0: To bring up the Lakers?
3: The Thunder, the Thunder are in the best position out of any team in the NBA currently. They have one of the youngest rosters. They have some of the most draft capital. Those two things, and they are super, super talented. They are coming off of a championship and losing a game seven. They were this close to potentially, they have a back-to-back MVP. They have one of the youngest rosters. So when you look at a team like the Milwaukee Bucks, who are going to try to get back to winning a championship like they did a few seasons ago, Giannis is not part of that solution. So the best way you recreate a new solution is you find the team that has the best amount of draft picks and young players to build around. Look at what the Wizards did. The Wizards were terrible. And granted, they've never been good. But they acquired veterans to put around the young players with all their draft capital.
0: You generally think that, like, the Bucks mindset, like, between trading with a play-in team that was just making a big leap this year with some young guys that they got on that roster, and the Portland Trailblazers, a team that the Spurs beat in the first round this year, over a team like the Thunder, where they will already first seed, on top of that, add a former two-time MVP winner in Giannis Antetokounmpo, also Defensive Player of the Year winner, also Most Improved of the Year winner.
3: From a terrible perspective. You're saying it from the perspective of the league. You're not looking at it from the Bucks' perspective.
0: I am looking from the Bucks' perspective.
3: No, you're not. You're saying it's the two-time MVP to the Thunder. No, that's not what they're worried about. They could care less what the Thunder do. You think the Dodgers care that the Mets paid Bo Bichette $40 million?
0: You think the Bucks front office has a good conscience knowing that they traded Giannis to the Thunder and ruined
3: Get the best package
0: that the best package is with the Thunder.
1: Then that's fine. They'll go for wherever the best package is.
0: The Portland Trailblazers have a lot to offer to be able to get a guy like Giannis to pair him up with Klingon in the front court.
3: Chet Holmgren is better than any player the Portland Trailblazers could trade. That's realistic.
0: It will not be. It will be what? Chet in a first for Giannis.
1: More.
0: No, that's what it's going to be.
1: No. But if they choose
0: Anthony Davis and a first-round pick for Luka Doncic, for Giannis Antetokounmpo, an aging MVP, compared to a guy like Luka Doncic, who is an already established guy who's going to be an MVP eventually.
3: You can't use that as comparison because that's not a real trade.
0: Minutes ago.
1: I still stand by my point.
0: Looking at
3: trade.
0: The Trailblazers, it's much more like the Bucks.
3: So what's your Trailblazers package?
0: There's going to be Scoot Henderson in that trade because obviously they got Jrue Holiday, they got Damian Lillard.
3: Just name the package.
0: Scoot Henderson. There's going to be two to three first round picks in that trade. You're going to have Shaedon Sharpe in that trade. Probably Caleb Love in that trade.
3: So four players, three picks. You think that'll get that done? Giannis.
0: Compared to Chet in a first? The Bucks knowing that we're going to give Giannis to the Thunder? This is not...
3: But that doesn't play a factor.
0: How do you think that does not play a factor? How can you, in your right mind, think that would not play a factor whatsoever?
3: Because the Bucks are
0: giving Giannis to the Thunder, and you think that there is nothing going through the Bucks front office mind.
3: Care if they trade Tarik Skubal to the Dodgers, and the Dodgers give him five top 100 prospects and Tyler Glasnow? You think the Tigers care that they trade Skubal to the Dodgers? No, they don't. Because the Dodgers have the best offer. Yes, they do. The Dodgers farm system is loaded.
1: They do.
0: They've five got, top 100
3: rosters. Yes, they do.
1: He's right. He's right.
0: And they're going to get all 100.
1: He's not saying they would.
2: I'm saying like, that'd be scary.
3: They did.
2: That would be a scary thing to see.
3: The point I'm trying to make, regardless of package, is the Milwaukee Bucks do not care where they send Giannis. The only thing they care about is receiving the most resources for Giannis.
0: And you think,
3: and if that happens to come from Oklahoma City, they're going to accept the Oklahoma City trade.
0: And you think that getting a guy that just came off of an All-NBA third season, who is now eligible for a max contract, for a max eligible contract, and a guy that is, when you're trading for Chet Holmgren, you're wanting a win now. You're not trying to. You're not trading for Chet Holmgren to be the 14th, 15th seed in the Eastern Conference without your draft capital. The Trailblazers have their draft capital.
3: The Thunder also have draft capital.
0: No, you're not hearing me. The Trailblazers have the Bucks draft capital. Yeah. The Bucks picks.
3: Yeah.
0: From the Damian Lillard trade.
3: I understand that.
0: So when you trade with the Trailblazers, you get your own draft capital back, knowing that when you trade Giannis Antetokounmpo, you're going from projected 40 wins to around 25. And now in your head, you have all of your draft picks going forward. Remember draft day? You remember draft day? He got all of his picks back. And David Putney. He's all picked pick back.
1: Callahan is still on the board.
0: So when you trade with the Trailblazers, you not only get young draft capital like Shaden Sharp and Scoot Henderson,
3: That still plays to my point.
0: So you're telling me that the Bucks would rather have some draft picks from the Sixers or the Clippers and Chet Holmgren?
3: I'm not saying that. They're going to try to find somebody that gives them the best package.
0: And I'm telling you, it's the Trailblazers.
3: Yes, but the point, they don't care where they send Giannis as long as it's the best package.
0: But you're also not understanding that morality goes into factor in trades.
3: No, it does not.
0: Yes, it does. We're humans.
1: In any sport.
0: We're humans.
1: It's a business. No chance in any sport that's ever going to happen.
3: No, it's not. Morality was on the Mets offseason this year?
0: To think that doesn't play a factor in it is crazy.
3: Morality was on the Mets offseason this year?
0: To think that that is crazy.
3: Morality was with the Dallas Mavericks when they traded Luka away?
1: Corn, say that again.
2: Matt. Better yet, the Rams. What were the Browns thinking when they traded Myles Garrett to the Rams?
3: There's no morality. It's a business. Sports is a business. It's the most profitable industry in the world.
0: But when the package is as good as a first, a second, and a third.
3: I mean, but it doesn't matter where they send Giannis.
1: It also wasn't a great package for Myles Garrett.
2: You're sending him to a team that literally
3: is good.
0: That they can get for him for a guy that does not want to be there and has made it known that he doesn't want to be there.
1: Okay, hang on.
0: Just like Giannis is making it known that he doesn't want to be there.
3: I'm going to bring up
0: and that's from the Trailblazers.
1: I'm going to bring up a sore subject, and this is not to pick on you directly.
0: Mm-hmm.
1: Micah Parsons trade. Mm-hmm. I'm not trying to come at you. This is my point. Do you think there's any morality in that? Jerry Jones shipping him off to a team that has knocked him out in the playoffs in recent years, plenty of times. To what he thought was a good deal coming back, which really wasn't. But what he thought was, do you think he cared at all about, the Packers are going to be so good?
0: I think Jerry's an idiot.
3: But again, you're deflecting the question.
1: No, he's not. He's not. But no, Jerry is an idiot. But do you think he actually thought about
0: I don't think Jerry has a bone of morality in his body at all, right?
3: You think Nico Harrison had a bone of morality in his body when he sent Luka Doncic to the Lakers?
0: There's a reason he was fired within months. But
1: he can't fire Jerry, though.
0: But can you understand that when talking about the Thunder and them having to be able to have the best trade package for Giannis Antetokounmpo, it's just false.
3: It's not.
0: What do you mean?
3: Depends on what the Bucks value. We don't know what they value.
0: In what world is Chet... And let's say two first-round picks. How is it more than Chet and two first-round picks?
3: Your trade was four players and three picks.
1: And by the way, it's Chet and whatever amount of picks gets the deal done if other teams are offering more. If they want him that bad.
3: Yeah,
0: Chet and three firsts.
3: Okay, time out. For 2 seconds. We're arguing over package now. That's not the point of this argument. The point of this argument is regardless of what the package is... The Bucks do not care where they send Giannis.
5: Wait.
3: If they believe that the best package is from OKC, and that's what they internally believe,
5: but it's
3: they're
5: not.
3: Gonna but again,
5: it's not.
3: That's your opinion.
5: Okay.
3: Your opinion doesn't matter.
5: Let's look
3: you're
5: at
3: not
5: the Bucks. Let's look at the Bucks' future 5 years from now for both of these trades.
3: You can't predict the future 5 years from now.
5: No, let's look at these trades.
3: Ask the Mavericks fan 5 years ago.
5: Let's look at these trades 5 years from now for both of these trades. You trade for Chet Holmgren and say 3 first-round picks.
3: Look at the Guardians and the Mets trade 4 years ago for Francisco Lindor.
5: Can you stop talking?
3: Because you're making terrible arguments.
5: Chet and 3 first-round picks. What does that give the Bucks? It gives the Bucks a bunch of 35-win seasons for the next 5 years.
3: How do you know?
5: Because they're paying Damian Lillard $20 million to not play for their team.
3: Do you think the Thunder knew what they were doing when they made it? You think the Clippers knew what they were doing when they traded for Paul George?
5: Do you understand? From the package from the Trailblazers, they're able to go into a rebuild and go into a 5 year
3: arguing at the wall.
5: Going into a 5 year window of having 20 to 30 win seasons and having top 5 picks for the next 5 years, because in a trade package to the Trailblazers, they would get all of their draft capital back, in which they don't have. In a trade with the Thunder to get Chet, they would get Chet, a already established great big, to give them 35 win seasons in a 5 year span in which they still don't have their own draft capital.
3: Yeah, that makes perfect sense. But you're not the Milwaukee Bucks. If the Milwaukee Bucks would rather have the proven player, they're going to try to make the trade with the team that has the proven player.
5: Why would they want the proven player when they know for the next 5 years they have
3: come
5: no,
3: on, can't ask them. You're asking the wrong guy.
1: The proven player is 23 years old. That's why. He's extremely young.
5: Yes. I am not the
3: Milwaukee Bucks.
5: But what does that give you? What does that give you for the next 5 years? You don't have your own draft capital, and you're getting a bunch of play-ins, play-in spots, and just missing the play-in. You happy with that?
3: You don't know what they're going to do in 3 years.
5: Yes, I do. Yes, I do.
3: 2K.
5: Yes, I do.
3: Players don't develop the way they do in 2K.
5: I do know what's going to happen in 3 years. They're going to be paying Damian Lillard $60 million in that time.
1: That's accurate.
3: Okay.
5: They're paying Myles Leonard $50 million to play on their team, essentially, because they cut Damian Lillard and stretched out his contract to be able to afford Myles Turner, who did terrible for them, who did awful, and is now ruined his relationship with the Pacers. And then just recently, 2 weeks ago, talked about how Doc Rivers was horrible for this Bucks organization. This last season for the Bucks has been horrendous.
3: Great, you're pointing out extremely obvious facts.
5: That they needed to go into a rebuild.
3: Okay,
5: and with that rebuild, you get your own draft capital back and some young talent like Scoot Henderson, Shane Sharp. And you picture your team 5 years from now.
3: It's the exact same argument as you get draft capital and Chet Holmgren. It doesn't matter. It's whatever the Bucks want.
5: No, because you're not getting your own draft picks back. Not getting your own picks in which
3: are
5: going to be top 10 every year.
3: Ask the Rams.
5: They're not
3: picks
5: a talented roster. Usman Dieng. Ooh! Come on! Yes, he was talented because he played 35 minutes because they have nobody. They have no depth. They have none of their draft capital. They have nobody other team's draft capital.
3: Exactly. They're in a terrible position.
5: So you get your draft picks back.
3: They look at the position that gives them the best package.
5: You get your draft picks
3: and
5: back.
3: If they view that getting their own draft picks back is a better position than acquiring Chet Holmgren, so be it. We both can sit here and say what we believe, but we don't know what the Bucks want to do or not. That's the point I'm trying to make.
5: What world would...
3: In what world does Myles Garrett get traded to the Rams? In what world does Luka Doncic get traded to the Lakers? This world, it doesn't matter. Whatever the Bucks think is what the Bucks are going to try and do. You can sit here on the outside and tweet that you think that the Portland Trailblazers should give up ABC XYZ for Giannis. Cool. That's your opinion. You're entitled to it. But at the end of the day, there's three people that'll probably have a say in this decision. Giannis, the Bucks GM, and whoever else wants to make a trade with the Bucks. That's it. That's all. There's two people that need to be convinced on this matter. The Bucks GM and whoever the Bucks make a trade with. If the Bucks GM is convinced that there's no veto in this,
5: well,
3: the Bucks GM
6: Damn. No, Devin, no. No.
3: The Bucks GM. Saying,
0: Chris hey. Paul was vetoed no, okay, going yeah, to Lakers.
6: Go okay, okay.
3: It's very
0: what did you think I was
6: doing? I don't know what
2: we
6: you thought.
2: We were thinking about this. me and Matt literally letting y'all two go
0: okay,
2: at it.
0: Okay.
3: No, but it's like.
0: I'm talking about the NBA.
3: No, but okay. It's like there's nothing that they can do to prevent very small percent chance that the trade doesn't go through if it's agreed upon. So if the Bucks deem that the best package is out of Brooklyn, they're going to send Giannis to Brooklyn.
2: No, oh God.
3: If the Bucks deem that the best package is out of Dallas, they're sending them to Dallas. It doesn't matter where you think the best package comes from. It matters where they think the best package comes from. That's my point.
2: All right. Well, I have one last question before we hit the break.
0: That was some great radio.
1: It was, absolutely.
2: That was a great arguing. Love it. I have one last question.
3: It was more like at the end, we kind of peacefully were agreeing. We were not peacefully agreeing with each other.
2: But you come to an agreement.
3: It took us a second to get on the same page. Like, granted, he is probably right. He's probably right that the best package comes from Portland.
2: Yeah, but from a business standpoint,
0: we're just two sport fans having our own ideas of what the trade should be.
2: You're in a business standpoint. You're thinking from a common fan point. I understand from both perspectives, but where Mike is saying, Mike is kind of
0: I'm not just thinking from a fan. I'm like, thinking for their future.
1: No, I get what you're saying, but the thing I'll say, I know we got to go to break, Corn.
2: Yeah.
1: The thing I'll say quickly is I think Mike's 100% right about there's no morality in any of these situations.
2: Yeah, Miles Garrett.
1: I understand, Evan, you're saying we're human beings, we have feelings, all that. That goes out the window in all these business decisions.
3: Dude, trust me. Trust me, we're Met fans. We know this. There was no morality this offseason, man. Yeah. I cried in mass media class when I got a Jeff Passan tweet that Pete Alonso signed with you. I cried. I needed to excuse myself from class.
1: Hell, Juan Soto may not even have morality. He saw dollar signs and ran here.
3: He saw $5 million and ran here.
1: Still.
2: And left the Yankees. Yeah, I know.
1: Still, that's what I'm saying. He can talk till he's blue in the face about, oh, we looked at their prospects. We looked at their future. You know how much money was on the table?
3: He got $750 million. He can do what he wants.
2: Oh, my God.
3: At the end of the day.
1: It's a business.
3: Business is business.
2: If business is booming,
3: never mind.
2: They're gonna make money off of it.
3: Tylenol.
2: Good. On that note, we're gonna hit the break. When we come back, we're gonna talk about the NFL and all the trades and all the pickups and the Browns ruined the league.
1: There is some Aaron Judge news when we come back.
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0: 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I'm still in studio with Matt Leonard, Devin O'Shea, and Michael Mancuso.
1: Well, who are you?
0: I'm Cornelius Goodwin.
1: That's you.
0: I'm Corn. Well, we do have a caller on line one. Caller, say your name and where you're calling from.
2: Hey, it's me, Ross.
0: Hey, Ross!
2: I'm doing good. I'm actually going to the studio now for the hockey.
3: Yeah.
1: Oh, yeah. Oh, yeah, Ross.
3: Nice shout out.
4: We have a very special guest, Ross. It's going to be very entertaining.
1: Oh, really? You got him?
4: Different one.
1: Oh, okay.
3: Thank
1: you. Still great. I won't spoil the other one. Okay.
4: It's in the works.
2: I heard you guys were about to talk about football. The Giants, we now officially, we're not the best wide receiver unit in football, but we are top 10. We are at least in the top 10.
3: Top 10?
2: I know that sounds crazy.
1: If you have Malik Nabers, I would argue you're top 10 regardless.
3: Nabers is not doing well with rehabbing.
1: Oh, he's not walking, right? That's your argument? I was going to say you have Nabers. You're a top 10 right there.
0: He's not even walking right.
3: Top 10 wide receiver core with just Nabers?
1: Nabers is good enough to put a team in the top 10. Absolutely.
3: I think we could find 10 other teams better.
4: With Cowboys.
3: Better wide receiver core.
4: Vikings. Bengals. Rams.
1: Well, hang on. What do all of those have in common? Top five wide receivers.
4: Yeah.
1: At wide receiver one. Not think Nabers is top five.
4: He's easily, you know what? Top Hold 10. On. Give me a pen, Corn.
0: There you go.
1: Go on, Ross. What's your point?
4: I'm gonna get my 10 real quick.
2: I was also gonna say about your prior debate, which is there is no loyalty in any sport. It is all about business. These GMs do not, or owners do not, give a crap about the fans. They just do not. That is just, unfortunately, we are like secondary compared to what the most important to their jobs and their and whatever they want to do with their teams. Like we, as you said, you guys, we saw with the Mets. You see with a lot of teams, they care about one thing, and that's, you know, sometimes it's making the team better, but also they care about making their own money. That's it. That's all they care about.
3: Yeah,
0: and that's so true, Ross.
3: Saw a lot true. In the movie Draft Day.
1: Bo Callahan is still on the board.
4: I want my picks back.
3: I said Draft Day.
4: And I want David Putney.
3: I said Draft Day. I meant Moneyball.
1: Never mind. He can get on base. Jason Giambi gets on base.
3: How Brad Pitt was discussing how he doesn't truly build a relationship really with the team and the players, because he knows that at some point he's going to have to come to them and say, I'm sending you down or I'm cutting you. So it truly did give a more of a insight on what it is like to be on that side of having to be the one to have the knife for the, yeah, like it's tough. But I mean, yeah. I would still love to have humanity in these leagues, but I mean, I know I argued that earlier in the show, but I definitely lost a lot of hope back when, obviously it was a good trade getting Kyrie Irving, but he then left us. But trading a guy like Isaiah Thomas, who has done so much for the Celtics and had such a great run, averaged almost 30 points a game for the Celtics, and became the first Celtic to do that almost. And then we traded him to the Cavs after doing all that, and he was Mr. Fourth Quarter, and we traded him like he meant nothing to us.
0: Yeah,
2: but you know what though, when you guys got a championship out of it, that's
3: years later with different, like, we went through so many, like it was. Kyrie Irving, then he left us, and then we went to Kemba Walker, and then we were kind of bad for a second, and then
1: yeah, you were
4: stop.
3: We were like the AC with Kemba.
1: We were a playoff team, and that's bad for us.
3: We were
1: Raymond Felton.
3: We were a playing team at one point. We were a playing team.
0: Cry me a river.
3: In the playing,
1: Reggie Bullock. I'm gonna keep naming names. Kyle O'Quinn.
0: Oh, God.
3: Hey, Luke Kornet.
1: We can just keep doing this.
3: Okay? He was a Nick.
1: We can just keep doing this. But you are new at the eighth seed with Kemba Walker. Kemba Walker on the other side. How about that?
3: And then we traded Kemba to get back Al Horford.
1: Yes,
3: who was a part of our championship
5: Joakim
3: roster.
5: Noah.
1: Oh, we can keep doing this. We're not
4: Tyson Chandler.
1: Let's stop. Oh, let's just stop. No, that was fine.
3: Great.
1: That was fine.
4: Next Tyson Chandler.
1: He was still fine. Still fine.
4: I have my wide receiver room.
1: Hang on.
4: By
1: okay.
4: the way,
1: you got anything else for us, Ross?
2: I'll leave it with this. Mendoza stinks.
5: Wow. Thank you, Ross. I appreciate it.
2: No problem.
5: All right, later, Ross.
1: Okay.
5: All right.
1: I have seven better than the Giants. How many do you have?
4: 12.
5: Give me your
1: list. Let's hear this.
4: Patriots.
1: Okay, that are on mine.
4: Pittsburgh Steelers. Pittman and DK are better than.
1: I forgot they have Pittman. My bad. Yeah, you're right.
4: Bengals.
5: Yes.
4: Broncos. Waddle and Sutton.
1: Fine.
3: Yeah.
4: Chargers.
3: Because they also got Mims.
1: Chargers. Who?
4: Ladd and Johnson. Ladd and Johnson are better than.
1: You're wrong about that one.
4: Slayton.
1: You're wrong about that one.
3: That one. Because Ladd struggled last year.
4: Cowboys. Obviously.
3: Yes.
1: Okay. Wait. Sorry. You said Patriots. Steelers. Bengals. Cowboys.
4: Broncos. Patriots, Steelers, Bengals, Broncos, Chargers, Cowboys.
1: Okay, I still have only nine.
3: How about Eagles?
1: No. Dontavian Wicks sucks.
4: All right, let me go through my list. The Bears.
1: Really?
4: Roma Dunze and Luther Burden are better than Malik Nabers is better out of both of them, but they're both 2 and 3. I think the Bears have a better wide receiver.
3: I'd like to say the Bears have more promise, but I want to say the Giants at the current moment.
1: The Giants have more established wide receivers than the Bears. Roman Dunze is fine. Established. I'll take him. Fine.
3: Burden had great games. Adunze looked great to start the year.
1: Yeah.
3: But I think I need to see maybe a full season, maybe two
4: three?
3: Full seasons from these teams.
1: Exactly.
3: From the Giants. From the Bears.
1: Exactly.
4: Vikings.
1: I agree with the Vikings.
4: Addison,
1: absolutely.
4: Addison, Tyson, Jefferson.
1: Yeah.
3: Yeah.
4: Lions, J-Mo and Amon.
1: Yes, I have that on my list.
4: Any wide receiver room with JSN, Seahawks.
1: I have that on my list. You said Vikings.
4: And Rashid Shaheed.
1: You say Rams?
4: Rams is next on my list. I went by division. And Saints.
1: You didn't say Seahawks, by the way.
4: I did say Seahawks.
1: Oh, you did? Okay.
3: Hey, Buccaneers?
4: They got rid of Mike Evans, I think.
5: So it's Emeka Ibuka and
4: Godwin. It's an old Chris Godwin and a shaky Emeka Ibuka, I think.
1: The Giants are better, Mike.
4: Then Saints, I think, is better.
5: We have a caller on line one. Caller, say your name and where you're calling from.
3: Saints?
6: All right, it's Zach. this is a joke of a conversation right now because the Giants receiver core, they're not going to have Malik Nabers for the first six to who knows how many weeks. So
3: we're
6: I'm
3: in the mindset
6: at this,
3: of
6: like, hey,
3: having Nabers comparing to Rice.
6: See, here's the problem. I can't convince myself they're going to have him. I can't even get to, like.
3: Can you get to that point? I have him on my dynasty team.
6: No, I have not gotten to that point.
1: Mike has left the building. Oh, never mind. Mike's doing
6: hockey stuff. Not great. Giants, not good. It's going to be, they lead the league in aura for wide receivers.
1: Yes, they do.
6: But besides that, nothing else. They have nothing.
3: We say Jags.
1: I thought about the Jaguars.
3: Thomas Jr., Myers.
6: Jacoby Myers.
3: Yeah.
1: Yeah, the Jaguars.
3: I'd say Jags.
6: They have four solid receivers. Yeah. That's very, very fair.
5: Texans?
6: But don't forget about McMillan, though. And Tez Johnson is not a bad receiver.
5: The Texans have a pretty solid receiver core.
3: I think the Bucs.
6: You cannot convince me.
4: I'm arguing the Saints.
6: Nico Collins is good.
5: And then
4: Tyson and
5: Christian
1: Olave.
4: Chris Olave.
1: They're not better now.
4: Yes, they are.
3: Dell will be back. Higgins, first rounder from last year, I believe, first rounder.
4: My question is the Bills,
3: and then obviously Collins.
1: I thought about the Bills for a second. I'm not ready to go there.
4: Keon Coleman.
3: No.
1: I'm not going there.
6: Khalil Shakir, Keon Coleman, and Skylar Bell.
1: DJ Moore.
3: Yeah.
6: Oh, I forgot about DJ Moore. You're right.
3: Moore,
6: Keon Coleman
3: Shakir.
6: To the shadow realm.
4: What about the Chiefs, honestly? A healthy Rashee Rice, Xavier Worthy, Hollywood Brown when he's not.
3: I don't think
1: that's.
3: Is he there?
1: Who, Hollywood?
6: I don't even know if Hollywood.
1: I think he's there.
6: I just don't know.
3: I don't even know if he's there.
6: No, I think he might be, but I don't even think that's the point of it. I just think, like, Worthy and Rice are great when they're on the field.
4: Yeah, well, most of the time they're in a prison cell.
1: Not Worthy.
6: What did Worthy do?
4: Oh, my bad. Wrong Chiefs speedster wide receiver. I was thinking Hollywood Brown. Rashee Wright. Rashee Wright.
6: Yes, okay. Hollywood Brown and Rashee Wright. Yeah, I was going to say, they didn't really done nothing.
4: Yeah. Honestly, I'm surprised the Giants didn't.
6: That's a good point.
4: Never mind. Refrain. My new word of the year.
1: Every day you're going to refrain.
6: Did anyone see the video of Tom Coughlin and John Harbaugh dressing up as Mario characters?
1: I did see that.
6: And they were playing Immaculate Grid together.
1: That's awesome.
6: I think it was Sean O'Hara and Eli Manning.
1: I saw that video. Yeah.
6: Together. It's on the Giants' Twitter. It's like 2 minutes and 30 seconds that you'll never get back.
1: Yeah.
5: Thank you, Mike.
4: How did you know it was me?
6: Those 10 seconds that Mike was whistling, those are 10 seconds I will never get back.
1: Corn, if you go to the morning show quick starts, we have Mario sounds.
3: Would you guys say Packers?
4: No. Packers wide receiver room is a bag.
1: I'm sorry, no.
4: The Packers
1: bottom
4: wide receiver
1: left,
4: room
1: Corn.
4: Is a bag. The Patriots wide receiver room took a big
6: upgrade. Surely, if you draft a wide receiver in the first round, you should give him the ball. Like, surely.
1: Yeah.
3: Yeah.
1: He'll get the ball, and he'll develop.
4: I'm
1: going to
4: be honest.
1: Good.
4: I think the Patriots with A.J. Brown are going to win.
1: And Romeo Doubs.
4: And
1: Booty.
6: A.J. Brown, Kayshon Booty, and Romeo Doubs. Like,
1: that's a good receiving core.
6: Yeah,
1: Romeo Doubs is better than you people think.
4: I think when you compare receiving cores like 1, 2, and 3, there's only a few in the league that are better than them. I think one of them is the Vikings.
1: The Bengals.
6: Vikings, Bengals, Rams.
3: Cowboys.
1: Seahawks.
6: Cowboys.
4: No, the Seahawks 1, 2, and 3, I don't think is better than.
1: I don't
4: Brown.
1: Care who their 3 is. Their top 2 are amazing.
3: Bobo.
6: Okay, my top 3 is Vikings, Bengals, Rams, and then followed by Cowboys, and then
4: Lions. Amon-Ra,
6: really?
4: J-Mo, and
1: Tosala.
4: And Isaac Tesla.
1: Tesla? I don't know how to say it.
4: I just say Tesla.
5: Isaiah Tesla.
6: I don't know if I could give the Lions a nod to the top 5.
3: The Pats?
6: I really don't.
4: Well, you know what we can give a nod to? We can give a nod to Aaron Judge. Unfortunately, he's got a shoulder bruise, and he's
5: fake.
4: Be,
5: it's fake news.
1: It's not fake. Aaron Boone said it.
4: And he's gonna be, and he's gonna be day to day. It is June 2nd, ladies and gentlemen.
3: It is.
1: Well, I believe him. No,
6: on day 2.
1: I wrote in my hot takes to start the year: Aaron Judge will be hurt, but the Yankees will be fine and make the playoffs and be the one seed. That's what I wrote in my hot takes to start the year.
6: Came out of the one seed right now.
3: Put your
6: and yes,
3: yeah,
6: okay. Giancarlo will be back soon. Dominguez will be back.
5: It's okay.
6: Well, why was I talking about Devin shaving his head with Josh Hart? How did that come up?
4: Because he said put your money where your mouth is. So I said Devin might have to shave his head.
3: I might have to.
5: Josh Hart for MVP.
6: I don't think he. I'm going to be completely honest here. Devin has zero worrying to do, unless Brunson goes down. Then he's in heaps of trouble.
1: Well, I mean, if Brunson goes down, Devin doesn't have warning to do because
3: the Spurs
1: are
3: win this
1: walk all over the Knicks.
6: That's a good point. That is a very good point. We'll do a lot more of the ball handling duties without Brunson there.
4: Unless the Knicks go up 3-0 and Brunson gets hurt in game
1: The Knicks should go up 2-0 maybe and still win, I feel like.
6: Yeah, the Hart hate watch from Devin is going to be extreme.
4: The hate watch from Devin in general is going to be extreme. It's going to be worse than me hate watching Arsenal against PSG this weekend.
1: I don't think so.
5: I was actually watching that game.
3: I'm not betting on the Spurs every game.
4: It's such a good day to be a fan of my teams on Saturday.
6: Honestly, Devin, I don't hate that.
3: Yeah.
6: I don't hate that at all.
4: It was one of the best sports days my teams have had on Saturday in a very long time.
6: And Devin's happy because there's no Love Island on Wednesdays, so he can watch the finals tomorrow.
3: yeah, that's the one day off. They do the recap.
6: I thought it was
1: Well,
3: 2 days, but like they haven't like there's an episode, but like it's like a recap of the week or something.
6: Devin,
1: if you watch one episode of Love Island on a night where the NBA finals are on,
3: I think it's called After Sun.
6: On Friday.
1: If you watch it one time while the NBA Finals have a live game going on, I'm questioning everything about your basketball fan.
5: You're not being your narrative.
4: I was just going to say, can I strip away the title of basketball expert at the station?
3: Can I speak?
1: Let him go.
3: I work Friday.
1: That's fine.
6: Yes, but hold on. When you get home, the game will definitely still be going on.
3: I'll finish off the game, and then we'll get to that new episode of Love Island that comes out.
1: Good.
5: All right. What? Because you were starting.
1: That's great.
6: You're gonna lose your basketball integrity.
4: we would make corn resident basketball
6: expert.
4: Crazy
6: work for a show that you can watch 30 minutes later.
1: Yeah.
3: Hey, these episodes come out almost every day.
1: That's a crazy thing.
3: You gotta keep up. Got 2 weeks behind last year, and it was tough.
4: Question: how long are the episodes?
3: About an hour. I like that Corn knew that too.
4: And what time do they? What time usually do they come out?
5: 9 o'clock.
3: I also like that Corn knew that answer too.
4: So they drop. They drop five days a week. What is it?
3: About yeah.
6: 5 out of 7, yeah. Five out of 7.
3: But like, there's one day
4: there's
3: that
4: no
3: like
4: Wednesdays?
3: It's called After Sun, but like it's like a recap episode. I never watched the recap episode.
4: So it doesn't come out on Fridays. It doesn't come out on Monday, Wednesdays, and what other day?
3: I think Sundays.
1: They observe the Lord's Day, Mike.
3: Sunday, I think.
4: Shocking.
6: recap episode on the Lord's Day.
4: I don't think a single person in the show observes the Lord's Day, from what I've heard.
1: What does that even mean?
4: I don't know.
5: Mike secretly watches the show. He just won't tell us.
4: You want to explore
1: that you've heard? We'll talk about that later.
3: You know the hood of lore?
4: What streaming platform is it on?
5: Peacock.
4: Yeah, I'll pull
3: it up. I also like the Corn Know the Answer.
5: I said I was watching it for my clips.
4: Corn's watching it for the women.
1: Yeah.
5: In the clips.
1: Yeah.
5: They tend to react to the guys.
6: Well, I'll be watching Cam Schlittler and Stanley Cup tonight. So I'll leave you guys.
1: Love
6: with that.
1: It.
5: Love that. Appreciated that. Yeah. Calling in. Have a good one.
6: All right. See you guys. See you guys tomorrow.
5: All right.
4: Mike's opening his Peacock right now to show.
1: Whoa!
4: I said 4:52
1: p.m. That just sounds horrible.
5: 4:52 p.m.
4: It's an animal and a streaming service.
1: I'm aware, but it sounds awful. We're going to get good use out of that.
5: Oh, my gosh.
4: Watch. It's the first thing that's recommended because it's what it is.
5: So while you're looking that up, Brandon Ayuk was a trending topic yesterday.
1: Why?
5: He went off and followed on Instagram 3 accounts.
3: I got to go to the movies
5: in this order. His wife, Jaden McDaniels, and the Commanders.
1: Jaden McDaniels or Jaden Daniels?
3: Dude,
1: Jaden McDaniels would be hilarious.
5: We got Chauncey Gardner-Johnson in the building right now.
1: No.
5: Oh, my God.
1: Wouldn't that be so funny?
5: Chauncey Gardner-Johnson. In the H building, right now.
1: Wouldn't it be so funny if we're just like, oh, no, we just found out he's a Wolves fan. Oh, it's okay.
3: Like, you know, Corn, do you understand that was the exact same mistake Chauncey Gardner-Johnson made?
1: It's fine.
3: The exact same mistake.
4: This isn't a dig at Corn. I am just the biggest, like, I hate when people start to create a media narrative. Oh, my God, he followed who? He unfollowed who on Instagram? Are we serious?
3: Does it follow?
4: Does it matter?
3: But does it follow the line of what everyone thinks will probably happen after the following and then unfollowing?
4: I just don't get it.
5: It always leads to something.
3: It leads to the eventual
5: breakup.
3: Yeah.
4: People have way too much time on their hands if they're stalking who celebrities follow.
5: See, that I agree.
4: That is agreeable. It seriously annoys me.
3: We're not saying that isn't the weird at all. It definitely is.
5: 100% weird.
3: A weird thing, and those people that are the ones that.
5: My question is, what's the value of a Brandon Ayuk now?
1: I don't think that's anything to do with this.
3: A team will give their 7th, and the 49ers will give Ayuk and a 6th.
5: He's worth it.
3: They're going to go down in the draft to get off that horrible, awful contract and personality. He is not only costing them $30 million a year, but also this guy didn't close the door.
1: This guy didn't close the door.
5: Oh, my God.
3: But on top of that, this guy, just about a year ago or so, was driving right next to the stadium that he's supposed to be playing at because he's supposed to be healthy, but he's not, apparently. He's driving and speeding right next to the stadium. This guy's a head case, and the 49ers should be glad to be able to have any team take him off their hands because do we even know if he's going to be what he was?
5: He hasn't played in the year.
3: I also don't even know if he was worth that $30 million when he even got that in the first place. So
4: wide receiver divas get paid just like how Big Pharma will always get paid.
5: So you think that
0: he's worth
1: refrain.
0: Do you think that Ayuk is worth a 6th round pick or at least a 7th?
4: If I take all of his money, you better give him to me for a 3rd round pick. I'll give you a 7th and
3: I said Ayuk and a 6th for a team's 7th. Just go down the draft, take Ayuk, and get a higher pick for it.
4: Wait, pretend I have Ayuk. What are you giving me?
3: Here is a 7th round pick. I will take that horrible contract and horrible personality head case for also a 6th round pick so I can go up higher in the draft.
4: So you take all the money and yeah, I do that.
3: So you just...
4: Yeah. I would probably make it a 5th and
3: 49ers move down a round or two.
4: 49ers get a better pick.
3: And they get off that contract and that head case.
4: Yep.
0: I don't hate that. But Mike, what's coming up next? Can you plug what's up next?
4: We have a very fun hockey show coming. We have another special guest. Mike's been working really hard to put some guests. It's very fun. We're going to be talking all things hockey. Some news did break. The commissioner just had a press conference. So as the tweets start to come out from that, we'll relay some more information. Islander fans, there's a lot of things to be excited for upcoming. And also, it's Stanley Cup final time, baby.
1: Yeah, speaking of the Stanley Cup final, I want to give Zach's pick of the day out. Zach says his pick of the day is Vegas on the puck line, plus 126 is the line. Vegas over Carolina tonight.
4: Vegas, I saw Vegas, 133. Vegas.
0: You got to scream it.
1: No, that's the end of the show, Corn. Have you not picked up on this?
0: I know, but you got still got to scream it.
1: No. That's after
4: he
1: the name.
4: Boy,
1: this is the
4: do.
1: Format.
0: Right. I'm just making sure.
4: What a rookie.
1: He's not a rookie.
4: No, he's acting like a rookie.
1: He made a mistake.
4: It's okay.
1: It's a rookie mistake. He's got it. He's corned
0: out. Pen at you.
4: You'd probably miss because your aim is terrible.
1: No, stop.
0: Look at you. Already scared.
4: Because you flicked
1: stop
4: the
1: it. Down. Stop it. Hey, got him.
4: Oh, he hit me. Good job.
1: Stop throwing things.
0: All right, that brings us to the end of the show. Okay. Stanley Cup countdown is up next. As for your host, Cornelius Goodwin, Devin O'Shea, Mike Mancuso, Matt Leonard. 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

0: Can you believe it's already June? Stanley Cup countdown on the Voice of Nassau Community College, 90.3 WHPC. I'm your host, Michael Mancuso, on Tuesday, June 6th. It is one of those where I can't believe it's June, but you know what the good thing about June is? I'm joined with Lindsay Fitzgerald and Ross Levine. Stanley Cup Finals, ladies and gentlemen. Who's excited?
1: It's about dang time.
2: Yeah, I'm excited.
0: Realistically, this is one of those series that I have a feeling is going to be extremely entertaining. But we have a lot to get to when it comes to the series. We'll be joined shortly. We're going to have a little special guest. It's going to be very fun. We have some questions prepared. But first thing I wanted to do is just recap very, very, very shortly what happened in the respective conference finals. And the first thing I'm going to do is I'm going to ask Lindsay, did you see Vegas sweeping Colorado?
1: No, not in a million years. Actually, I had Colorado go into the finals with Buffalo. I love how gradually my brackets just deteriorated into dust. But no, not in a million. A sweep, no less. You know, I expected this to be much closer. I would have bet probably at least five or six games here. The sweep is just, I still can't wrap my head around it. Ross, what do you think?
2: I did not see Vegas sweeping Colorado. I did not see that either. I thought, if anything, it would be reversed the other way.
1: Yeah.

0: if anything. But I would say this, that Colorado, I know they won the Stanley Cup a couple years ago, so I'm not going to – it sounds weird to say this a little bit. They look like frauds. I mean, they look fraudulent. Like, they had the best team in the regular season, like one of the best teams we'll ever see. They were outstanding. But at the same time, like, they lose Cale Makar. They lose and he's a good player. Great player, actually. But he's one guy. And that's how you play because of one guy being out. Like, that just... If they were that great of a team, to me, they should be able to overcome it, at least make it more competitive. Them getting swept is pretty embarrassing. They had a 3-0 lead in one of the games and completely, I'll just say it, blew it. But their goaltending, Blackwood, oh boy, that was not good. That was pretty bad. They could not score when needed. Colorado, this is a team that scored a bunch of goals in the regular season with no problem, and they play a great Vegas defense, and they couldn't do anything.
1: Now, speaking with Colorado, some news did happen today. They lose their GM, Chris McFarland. He is going to Nashville. So Joe Sakic is going to take over all of the general manager duties. Obviously, he's the president of hockey operations. But that really got my head churning, and you know, there was some other, like, the injury reports has not come out yet. I've looked for it. I haven't found it. But they did announce that Jared Bednar is staying. And it was one of those where I saw that. I'm like, why are they even announcing it? It kind of just seems like it should be implied that he's staying. Like, he just won a President's Trophy. And, you know, as to Ross's points, they lost Cale Makar for games 1 and 2. MacKinnon got banged up pretty bad. For Nathan MacKinnon to not play, his thing, they just didn't roll their way in the conference finals. So there was that aspect of it. And it was just looking at it like, okay, why are they announcing it? I think you're right, Ross. I think there were some situations. And another big situation for Colorado is they need to pay Cale Makar. Cale Makar is entering the final year of his contract. Yeah. So there's two things that are going to be contingent on that. Cale Makar and Quinn Hughes. Because Quinn Hughes is also entering the final year of his contract. Mm-hmm. So they both are going to probably, whoever signs first, the other person is going to get paid more.
2: Oh, yeah.
1: So it's like a Myles Garrett, TJ Watt situation for the NFL fans.
2: The whole Bednar thing, I'm thinking maybe they did it just to almost CYA, in a sense, because of how volatile the coaching merry-go-round can be. I mean, look, we saw two teams with 10 games or less left switch out their head coaches. You know, you might as well announce and be like, no, we're sticking to our guns. They made that decision early. They don't have that kind of pressure. I also do want to point out that for the future, it's not really looking too bright for the Avs. They're pretty old. They've got no first round picks in the next 3 seasons. And I think they've only this particular draft in particular, I think they've only got a third, a fourth, and like 4/7 or something.
0: They went all out.
2: Yeah.
0: They did win a cup a few years ago, but the last couple of years that has not worked out.
1: I mean, Colorado's Kyle, but this is time to introduce our special guest. So if you can hear us, ladies and gentlemen, we have Alan Kreda joining us today. Alan is a writer for AP who covers the NHL. He's extremely well-versed in the sport and recently an author, publishing a book along with 1980 gold medal winner Ken Morrow titled Miracle of Gold, 4 Stanley Cups, and a Lifetime of Islanders Hockey. Alan, how are you doing today, my friend?
3: I'm great. Thanks for having me on. I appreciate it. Happy June. Happy game 1 of the Stanley Cup final. Here we are.
1: Again, Alan, I appreciate you taking the time to join us, so we'll get right into it. The first question I have for you is, what about these playoffs has surprised you thus far?
3: A lot of surprises, actually. Montreal Canadiens run was not totally expected. 2 Game 7 wins. I mean, Marty St. Louis elevated that team to a place that had them 3 wins from this Stanley Cup final, so I have to give them an A-plus for achievement in the playoffs. Winning 2 Game 7s will make them better in the years ahead, for sure. So they're they're my first favorite story of the playoffs, the Buffalo Sabres winning a round and been in the playoffs in forever. Another great storyline. Those fans waited 15 years for a playoff series, long time. Kudos to them too. Went to Game 7 with Montreal. Could have won that series, and who knows how they had done against the Hurricanes. So, great storyline number two. In the West, Vegas has been a story, of course, to do what they've done, to have Torts get them to the final is more than remarkable. And on the flip side, the Avalanche being swept, President's Trophy curse strikes again. Those teams that have the best record seem to flame out all too often. And this one was a pretty classic flame out. I think their goaltending caught up with them. It just didn't work. A couple of injuries, of course, that didn't help at all. Cal McCarr not being himself. Nathan McKinnon, a little under the weather at the end there, so tough. But a sweep is something they may not get over so easily. And as dynamic as they were in the season, they went out with a whimper. So, the playoffs are so long and so difficult. It just proves just how hard, just what a war of attrition they are. Yeah. And those two teams standing, you know, still have to win four more games and stay healthy enough to do it.
0: It's me, Ross Levine. On the radio show, I wanted to just like talk about like a team that, even though they didn't reach the Cup final, who do you think was the biggest surprise in the playoffs, like, good or bad?
3: Good or bad, I would go back to Montreal. I don't know that even getting past Tampa Bay was a surprise to me. The fact that they came back from losing Game 6 and then won Game 7 on the road. Big achievement, and to do that again against the Sabres. So that tells me a lot about the team's makeup. I don't really put a lot of stock in the loss to Carolina, who was clearly superior, better rested team in five. I mean, they won the first game. They had a chance to go up 2-0 in overtime of Game 2. If they score a goal that period, who knows? That has a way of turning series around. So They're winning twice and getting all the way to Game 5, the conference final, for a team that's the youngest going in the playoffs and coached by a legend showed me a lot. And I think they will only build on that. Their star players now know what it takes, and I see them achieving even more next year.
1: Alan, I know you mentioned Vegas. Did you or really anybody in the media expect John Tortorella to take this team to this level of success?
3: I didn't. I thought, you know, they had nice pieces. They looked solid enough, but that was a very mediocre division they were in. So they escaped. They made it in, and in 91 points. I mean, the Caps had more points in the East. So, you know, you don't know what a team is going to do. But he managed to find a chord to strike with them, and it's working. And they're relaxed and playing their game. And they've gotten great goaltending from Carter Hart, and great leadership and scoring from Jack Eichel and Mitch Marner, and that. Mark Stone, the veterans, you know, they're all doing it together. Solid D. So great coaching, opportunistic scoring, and solid goaltending. But you know, to get past Colorado in a sweep, wow, that's a lot. So I would say they're more than a moderate surprise. But that just shows you what a team can do when they get on a roll in the playoffs.
1: And specifically in Vegas, Mitch Marner, a guy that leads all skaters in this tournament in points. How have you seen his game completely change since leaving Toronto and joining Vegas?
3: I think he's just really relaxed. He's doesn't have to think about the Toronto media haranguing him on every turn, on every play, or every goal that doesn't go in. He's just playing his game confidently, happily, appreciated by his teammates, coaches. Not that it wasn't in Toronto, but the pressure was immense, and the Leafs' baggage dragged everyone down eventually, apparently. So I think he just got to relax finally and just play. So, wow, he sees my early front runner for the Conn Smythe win or lose in that series, because his game's only gotten better with time, these playoffs.
1: And you mentioned the goaltending situation. And in this series, both sides have goalkeepers that really haven't established themselves. There's no Shesterkin or Bobrovsky or Vasilevsky in this series when you think of big-name playoff goalies. But which one of them do you think has more to prove in this series, Carter Hart or Freddie Anderson?
3: Both to a high degree, but I think in a higher degree to Freddie Anderson. He's 36. He's been in the league a long time. He's battled through injuries. He has a lot to prove. He finally gets to the Stanley Cup final. Of course, now there's a tragedy woven in with the loss of his agent, Claude Lemieux, which is shocking in its own right, totally separate from the games, of course. And he's on a higher plane right now. He's playing the best hockey goaltending of his career. And I think he needs that pinnacle moment to cement it. Long journey to the final. And for Carter Hart, what he's been through up and down, the trial, everything that he survived, and to come back and play at this level, also quite an achievement. And, he had torts as a coach with Philadelphia, so I'm sure that's helped him. They must have a good relationship that he's helped him raise his game yet again. So we had two great storylines on the goaltending side. Bears watching, and I think both of them certainly desperately want to win this cup.
4: And I asked Bob Oschuzin last week, does this Carolina team feel different compared to the ones we've seen years past? And he kind of thought about it for a little bit before answering, and it made me rethink about it. So what do you think about this Carolina team compared to the ones of the past?
3: Yeah, they do feel differently. There's seem a more calming confidence there. The defense is super solid. I think the moves they made in the last year or two, adding Logan Stankoven and Nikolai Ehlers, different dynamic, different flavor to their offense. All four lines are deep and good. There's no weaknesses at all, and they just found the right something confidence-wise. They had to lose a few times to know what it takes, just like the Islanders years ago had to lose before they won the first cup. Same thing. It seems to be at work. They're just firing on every cylinder, and they're winning at will. They lost one game so far through three rounds. That's astonishing. Something is definitely different. They're cooler confidence. Their ease of finding ways to win different ways, and they're 12-1 for a reason. That's the coach. It's the coach and what he brings and what he continues to bring, and he makes everybody around him. But look at Keandre Miller, who struggled with the Rangers and now is looking like a Norris Trophy defenseman. So he's my second choice for possible Conn Smythe award, the way he's playing. They've unlocked him, and it's great for him. It's great to see. He's become an elite defenseman.
4: When it comes to the game itself, Vegas is a very north-south team. They try to take advantage of odd man rushes, and Carolina is just a grind-away team. They're going to shoot the puck from everywhere. How do you think the two play styles will affect each other's games during the game they play?
3: That's a good question. That's a great question. I'm very curious to see how Vegas's high-powered offense deals with Carolina's stifling defense, and I think the same in reverse. I think Carolina is more grinding. They come at you, they're relentless. I think Vegas, a little more top-heavy. The top two lines have most of the firepower, but I tilt toward Carolina having some sort of advantage here, but Torts is going to have the answers too. So very well balanced, and I think there'll be close games, one-goal games, overtime games. I don't expect any blowouts at all, but I could be wrong. Tonight it'll be 6-1, but it's very, very similar styles on both sides, both defensively and offensively. But I give the slight edge to Carolina because of their depth and just the way they're playing in freedom and confidently.
4: And when it comes to specifically Carolina's offense, I feel like we need to see a little bit more from Seth Jarvis, but I know a lot of people don't think so. I don't know. It's just a thought of mine. Do you have like an X-factor player for Carolina in this series that'll help them get over that cup?
3: I'm intrigued by Logan Stankoven, who seems to bring a lot of speed and purpose to his game. And to me, they won that trade ultimately, that whole situation with Rantanen and Nextcash. And they get Logan Stankoven emerging as a star and only getting better. He's young, he's fast, and I think he's a Rod Brindamore type of player. He also can emerge and start scoring in bunches, and he's already scored some big goals. But yeah, I agree. Jarvis has been on the quiet side. It just proves how deep they are that they can afford a Seth Jarvis not scoring at his high rate and still win at this rate. So Logan Stankoven is my X factor. He's a third candidate for Conn Smythe in my book.
4: And moving over locally, really, there was just announced that the Islanders will be hosting the All-Star festivities for this upcoming season. What do you think we can expect from an All-Star weekend over on Long Island?
3: Should be fun. I see it's going to have an international flavor. It's 3-on-3. It'll be like a mini Four Nations, I guess, without the fights, hopefully. But it's I like it. I like it. It brings people together. It creates interest. It's going to have stars playing for their countries a little bit, even if it's a bit of a manufactured type of thing with All-Star. But why not? Have some fun with it. And good idea. I like it. It's better than the standard 3-on-3 arrangement they were trying with the different divisions or however that was working. It was kind of a mediocre idea. This is better. And good for the league to come up with something fresh on the original prototype.
4: And I like how they added the team rest of world compared to the regular four nations that we were used to seeing. But also sticking with, you know, the theme of the Islanders, what do you think that they need to do to potentially make that next step into becoming a contender?
3: They need to get a little younger on defense. That's one. Matthew Schaefer's energy is infectious, but they need some more youth to go with his. And the same up front. They need a little more burst of youth and skill from some of the players coming up in the pipeline that I think will fall into line. And of course, with Peter DeBoer as the coach, he's a defensive-minded coach. He will have them play a structured defensive game that should elevate them enough points to get them into the playoffs next year. But very tight division, very tough. You know, we've seen teams getting better around them. The Flyers are better. Washington's always competitive. Carolina, of course, is where they are. Tough. So, you know, eight teams, to me, seven of them are contenders going in every year. And right now it's the Rangers that look the weakest until they make moves. But the Islanders should be right there. I don't think we'll see a collapse like we did last season down the stretch. I think the defensive structure will be better, and they'll find the balanced scoring, and they'll find some young talent that's going to fit in to augment what Schaefer's brought to their lineup.
4: But you mentioned balanced scoring, and there's been a lot of things that have been mentioned today, especially with Anders Lee being on some local radio shows. Do you think that his contract situation will be sorted out and he will remain an Islander, or Anders Lee's going to go somewhere else?
3: I think he stays. I think he loves Long Island. My sense is they'll offer him a 2-year contract to stick around. I hope he does. He's the captain. He's been a great captain. I think the guys really like him being the captain, and he's just an institutional type of player that should play his entire career as an Islander. I don't see why they wouldn't keep if they're going to keep a veteran. He should be the one for the entirety of his career. Somehow he's turning 36 in a few weeks, which is unbelievable. He seems like he just got here. But Anders Lee should be like Dennis Potvin, like Clark Gillies, lifetime Islanders because of what they bring and what they continue to bring.
4: And you mentioned lifetime Islanders, and there was a gentleman that you wrote a book with by the name Ken Morrow. And I saw a very interesting stat today that he is the only American to win a gold medal and a Stanley Cup in the same year, doing it in 1980. There were both sides of the coin this year could potentially happen depending on who wins. If Carolina wins, it's Jacob Slavin. If Vegas wins, it's Eichel and Hanifin. So what was your relationship like, and how did it come apart that you wanted to write a book alongside one of the all-time greats?
3: Great question. Thank you. I had the idea for years that somehow we should put together the story of the gold medal and the cup together, and the one person who did it. It's fascinating to me that any player could achieve such a thing. And then, of course, the Islanders went on to win the cup 3 more times after the 1980 cup. So he wins a gold medal, a Stanley Cup 3 months later to the day, and then 3 more Stanley Cups to do something such unbelievable in a 4-year span. And I felt like his story mattered. And the more I talked to him about it, I realized how excellent Ken Morrow was telling his stories. And it means something to keep the legacy alive and share these stories with new generations of fans and people that know the Miracle on Ice story but may not know the details. And felt it was nice to give Ken a chance to tell it, to share it. A lot of his friends and teammates said they learned from the book things they never knew about him and his career. So it was an eye-opener in a really good way for them, and it brought friendships back into play for him. It gave me a chance to talk to his teammates, both with the 1980 Lake Placid team and the Islanders, 4-time cup winners. There were 16 Islanders that won the cup 4 times. It's unbelievable to think about in today's game, but that's how much they stayed together. So it was a marrying of two themes that only he can talk about and share. And I felt like this, it's very important to get stories down that could be there forever, and someone can read that book in 20 years and learn about the Miracle on Ice when it's in its 60th or 70th anniversary. So incomprehensible, but to me, legacy stories are really important, and he's got a great one. and he was willing to tell it at this point in his life and career. And it was a marvelous creative endeavor. Both of us enjoyed it a lot.
4: And especially like for somebody in my position, you know, growing up loving hockey, understanding the Miracle on Ice team, and then kind of not seeing a miracle, but watching the team win gold this year kind of made me, you know, reminisce and try to learn more about the Miracle team, you know, asking my dad all these questions. And it was making me think, like, what's the greatest hockey game I've ever seen? And I'm probably going to say it's that gold medal game. But it makes me want to ask you, with your own eyes or something you remember, what is the greatest hockey game you have witnessed?
3: In person or on TV or even both?
4: I'll say in person, just because I know that probably the cliche answer is Miracle, and I want to hear an in-person one.
3: I mean, in person has to be the Rangers winning the Cup in 94 because of the singularity of that. It stands alone for obvious reasons, but there are many close seconds to that game and that event. I mean, these overtime playoff wins that we've seen both at Nassau Coliseum, at Madison Square Garden, that I've witnessed, incredible. You know, game 7 overtime at Terry Panarin 4 years ago. Derek Stepan's game 7 overtime winner in 2015 against the Capitals. Amazing. There's something about an overtime playoff win, obviously, and Marty St. Louis' overtime goal against Montreal in 2014, conference final. His Mother's Day goal, the crowd was just lifting the roof off Madison Square Garden. John Tavares overtime at Barclays Center, or the goal that wins a series for the first time in 20 years. That was in 1993 to 2016 span. So that was incredible. I would say these overtime playoff game winners stay with me because of the moment and how loud it was and how much exhaustion, how much elation goes into the moment. So all of them are tied for second.
4: I think that's really special. Alan, I really wanted to appreciate it. Thank you
3: for
4: taking the time today. The last question I have for you today is what advice do you have for anyone listening that wants to enter the sports field as you are?
3: Tremendous question. My advice is to be kind, to talk to everyone, to learn from everyone, to work really hard, and know that there's always room in the business for people with talent and perseverance and dedication and a willingness to put in the effort. But kindness and being nice has gotten me a long way. I feel like that's the best thing to be, is listen a lot and be good to everyone around you, and learn from people older than you. And when you get a little older, learn from people younger than you, because everyone's got something to offer, and you being there has something to offer too. So it all adds up into one winning equation if you put in the work.
4: Alan, I appreciate it. 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
3: Okay, anytime. 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
4: So that was Alan Crata. 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

0: Welcome back to Stanley Cup Countdown on the voice of Nassau Community College, 90.3 WHBC. I'm your host, Michael Mancuso. Joined in studio, Ross V and Lindsey Fitzgerald on this Tuesday, June 2nd. I can't believe it's already June. You know it's June because Yankees have hit the June swoon. But sorry, Yankee fans listening out there. I know my team's not much better. But it's game one of the Stanley Cup Finals tonight in Raleigh. Las Vegas Golden Knights versus the Carolina Hurricanes. There are a few storylines we talked a little bit about in the first half, but here is some information I wanted to give all of you. Per the odds that I got on ESPN this morning, Carolina is a minus 155 favorite at home. Vegas is plus 133. Over-under is 5.5 goals tonight. The spread was a goal and a half. So it's a very close game for the bettors out there. Mitch Marner, he leads all skaters with 21 points, as what we mentioned. Taylor Hall leads Carolina with 16 points, who's kind of found that little bit of spark, a little bit of life. A former Hart winner, really everybody kind of thought his career was down the drain, but he's done a very good job of figuring it out and accepting this new role. The goaltending matchup has been fantastic. We got Allen's opinion on the goaltending matchup. Here are the facts behind it. Freddie Anderson is 12-1 in this postseason with a 1.41 goals against while posting a .931 save percentage. Elite numbers. Carter Hart is 12-4, so compared to Freddie Anderson, that's terrible, jokingly. But he has a 2.22 goals against with a .924 save percentage. So you could argue these goaltenders are both going to get Conn Smythe votes if their teams win. Some other things, Stankoven, he's got 9 goals, leads Carolina. Dofraev and Howden both have 10 goals. Former Ranger Brett Howden, he's got 10 goals in the playoffs.
1: Everybody's a former Ranger. It's a bad, just former Ranger more times than not. Happens all the time.
0: So, game one, and this series really in general, how are we feeling?
2: First, I will say, it was kind of funny. My friend texted me the other day. He's like, Vegas and Carolina, hey, you're probably wishing for a meteor right now as an Isles fan. A little bit, yeah, but honestly.
0: Why not Vegas? I'm confused.
2: I don't.
0: You're not a fan of Vegas?
2: No, I've never. I wanted to like Vegas when they first came in. I'm like, what, 2018, 2017, somewhere around
1: there? I
2: think
1: it was 2018.
0: They made the cup their first year. That was Ovechkin winning it.
2: So right, it was 18.
0: Because 19 was the Blues.
2: Yes.
0: 20, because 20 was Tampa. 21 was Tampa.
2: Then Colorado.
0: Then Colorado, Vegas. Florida this year. Wow, I got puck knowledge. Awesome.
2: No, off the dome. No, that was good. But anyway.
0: So 18.
2: Wow, I just completely...
0: That's my fault.
2: You're good.
0: Interjected. You were talking about how you wanted to like Vegas, and then you decided...
2: I wanted to like Vegas. It was some of the more administrative side of things. It felt kind of sleazy, for lack of a better term. Like, especially that whole thing with Fleury. I think, what was it? He won the Vezina, and then they traded him. I was like, what kind of... You know, you got to have some sort of loyalty, especially... Like, that'll help build and create a good locker room vibe as well. And if you come to think of, if the higher-ups look at you and it's, oh, they're all disposable, for lack of a better term. It's a little harsh, but if you get something like that, it just, what kind of trust do you have in that locker room and how far can you really go? I mean, in the case of Vegas, though, I might as well be putting my foot in my mouth because they have made... They've made the postseason and gone pretty far, quite a bit since their first season.
0: So this is their
2: ago.
0: This is their I believe their ninth year as a friend. Yeah, I can't count. They've made the Cup final 3 times. That's pretty good for an expansion team. There was a really good graphic, and I'm gonna try to pull it up while you keep talking about it. But with Vegas and how they constructed their roster. And it was just a very, very cool, information just shows you, how they acquired the players that they acquired. And I was looking at it, I was thinking about it. We read the graphic the other day that they've traded away 11 out of the 13 first-round draft picks they've had.
2: Yeah, I think the only one was Cody Glasser. Excuse me, Cody Glass or someone like that.
0: Yeah, if you...
2: Was the only one they kept originally?
0: Yeah, if you think about it, it was like... If you look at, they drafted Nick Suzuki.
2: Right, we talked about this.
0: So here, I found the graphic. So There are four categories. Players selected in the expansion draft, they still have two on their roster, that being William Karlsson and Braden McNabb. Then there's players selected in the NHL draft. There are two of them, Kanan Korczak and Pavel Dorfariev. Then there are four players that were acquired in free agency. Dylan Coghlan, Carter Hart, Brandon Saad, Ben Hutton. The rest of their team.
2: Which is about...
0: 17 guys. Wait, I can't count. 17 guys.
2: A lot of guys. Most of that roster.
0: All acquired via trade.
2: Oh my God. And then
0: including Barbashev, Hanifin, Hurdle, Eichel, Marner, technically, Riley Smith, Theodore, Mark Stone, just to name a few.
2: Wow. And you know, that really goes to show, because there's the differentiating mentalities between, you know, do you bring in through free agency, through the outside, or do you bring in, do you, I guess, for lack of a better term, homegrow your talent? Does that make
0: sense? Some franchises can do that better than others.
2: Exactly.
0: That's right, Ross?
1: Yeah.
0: Can we homegrow talent, our players?
1: No, sadly, no. We do not.
0: So there was that. But my question was, who do we have in this series in general? First two, you know, home ice is going towards Carolina. I said it for Colorado before game one of Colorado, and Lindsay looked at me like I had 10 heads. I said Vegas speaks to me. And what goes on and happens? Vegas sweeps Colorado.
2: Speak to you, they did. Goodness gracious. I think this is definitely going to be a low-scoring affair, all of these games. I still think at the end of the day, I think Carolina, I'm so sorry. I think Carolina has this in six.
0: Yeah, so you have them clinching on the road, winning that cup in Vegas on the road.
2: Oh, yes. I'd love to see them just really, like, twist the knife, kind of. Mm-hmm. Stick it to them. I think they're role players, and, you know, like, that Stankoven line especially, you're really going to get a lot from that versus, you know, obviously the incredible star power, you know, Eichel, Marner, Dorofiev, Barbashev, you could go on and on with the Vegas roster. With the Stars, I think it's going to be all up to the role players. And I think Freddie Anderson, I mean, like we said earlier, Anderson and, Hart have both been on fire. I think Anderson's got this.
0: No, I'm looking at what the projected lines are for morning skate. And you mentioned that line, the Taylor Hall, Logan Sankovic, Jackson Blake line, which has been just a force to be reckoned with. Obviously, that top line is Svechnikov, Aho, and Jarvis. They need to step it up, I think, a little bit more.
2: Oh, yeah.
0: But if that line is continuing to do what that line does, and then, you know, just go down the line, Ehlers, Staal, Martinhook, just a line of playoff grinders, of guys that are dudes, for lack of a better term, that are just going to wear you down physically, mentally. Those players are, you know, proven Stanley Cup playing players. And it could be the guys that, you know, they have bad regular seasons because they put up 15 goals in 80 games. And then all of a sudden you're Taylor Hall. And you have 16 points in 13 playoff games. And you're like the number one player on the ice the teams are worried about and game planning against.
1: Whoever gets to three goals in a game is going to win pretty much every single time.
0: So you think, okay. Yeah, that's fair.
2: That's a good, yeah.
1: That's what I. That's,
0: so if you
1: that's,
0: were
1: that's where it's that's the where I look at both teams.
0: So you see that 5.5 line for over under for total goals in the game. You think that's going over? Or you think that's going under?
1: Under. I think these teams are just that good defensively that you're not going to see a whole lot of goals.
2: Oh,
1: goals.
0: That's it. Some great points. Jumping around the NHL a little bit, some fun things have happened. And then we're going to jump right back to the cup final and dive a little deeper in that. The Norris Trophy winner was announced today, and Zach Werenski won the Norris Trophy. I'm very happy. I'm a big Zach Werenski fan. In Columbus, I have a soft spot for Columbus. It's been known. I think he's a fantastic defenseman. I think he's criminally underrated, and I think he really did deserve winning the Norris. The finalists were him, Makar, and Dahlin, and I think Zach Werenski 100% joins it. But now the question I wanted to ask you, it's more of a rhetorical question, was I was shocked at the amount of Americans to win the Norris. And then I looked into it. So there were only 4 other Americans to win the James Norris Memorial Trophy.
2: Oh, wow. Like over a certain span or?
0: History of the league.
2: Oh, wow.
0: Per the NHL's graphic. And then I looked at it and I was like, wait, what? Yeah, that was my honest reaction. And sorry to bore you with those, you know, random sound effects. But there were 4: Quinn Hughes, Adam Fox, Chelios, and Leach. That's it. I had to double back, triple back on that one.
2: Yeah, no, I'm sitting here also in my brain making those little silly sound effects you just made. Because that is definitely a difficult stat to wrap your head around. I mean, by comparison for, like, ratio, I guess then how many, there's got to be too many to count, but, like, Canadians to win it.
0: Yeah, I mean, like, Bobby Orr won 8 of them.
2: Oh, my God.
0: There are a few guys that have won. It's like, I'm looking at it now, though. Like, they're all not American. And the ones, it's crazy to think about just like from looking at it, and it's just like, huh, like it makes no sense. And I'm just like, I understand it, but then you just double, I can't wrap my head around it. I really can't.
2: You know what it makes me wonder though, for some of the other trophies, it makes me wonder if there is a huge disparity like this as well, like just for like trend purposes, overarching,
0: you know what, I will look right, you know, now pictures. At the heart. And while you figure that, like, yeah, well, let's look at the Hart Trophy winners and see who went. So obviously Hellebuck won it last year. He's American. Matthews won it, American. I'm still looking. Taylor Hall's Canadian. Patrick Kane, he's American.
2: But even still, you're only listing Canadian, off like, right? So few names.
0: Yeah. I'm already at 2010. I named 3 guys. All Canadians. I'm 99% you're a Canadian. He's Canadian. I'm going down the list. It's all Canadians. And obviously Gretzky won a bunch of them, and he's Canadian. Yeah. So it's just like, it's like, oh yeah, you realize like the Americans, they did win the gold medal this year. But Canada's got the history. They got the story. They got the passage. Vancouver Canuck news. They hired Manny Malhotra as their head coach, replacing Adam Foote. He was the Abbotsford Canucks head coach for the past 2 seasons. Did a pretty good job there. I think the in-house promotion, so to say, is smart to bring in a guy that you already have a little bit of familiarity with. And especially the way that this coaching cycle is kind of gone, where DeBoer is off the market and he was really the best coach available. Once you look at, you know, who else could be where potentially, and then you see a guy that's like in-house, you know what, let's give him a chance. And he's done a good job with the young players, and the trajectory of Vancouver is we're going to start bringing these young players up to the big league roster. Why not have the familiarity with their coach? They already know the system. They already know the game plan. Hopefully that game can translate when you add more experienced and established Predators.
2: Oh, now, yeah, that was – sorry, I was just going to say that was a good move. Nothing crazy, yep.
0: Now, we talked about it a little bit at the very beginning of the show. The National Predators hired Chris McFarland as the president of hockey operations to replace Barry Trotz. Trotz is still going to he's got another contract for another year. He's going to continue to stay and just be part of the, you know, the hierarchy and be like an advisor role. But he's stepping down from his GM and the, you know, the running things role. But they bring in Chris McFarland. Now, McFarland, Ross, was the gentleman that ran Colorado for the last 4 years. He spent time in their organization for 11 years. Now he's leaving to go to Nashville. Colorado, you know, you said they were frauds.
1: Yeah, they looked like, they without Cale Makar, yes, they did.
0: And what do you think now of losing a GM that, regardless of how they've played, he's put extremely good teams on the ice every year?
1: No, he has. I mean, listen, they did win a cup a few years ago. They've had a really good run, Colorado. It just ended on such a sour note for them. But I mean, Nashville's in pretty good hands. I mean, Nashville's such a weird team. They really are. They're just a very interesting team, because there are times where they could actually look like a hockey team, and then there's times where you watch them and you just kind of wonder, like, they get completely run out of the building.
2: They fall apart. Defense feels hollow at times.
1: Oh, yeah. It's not good.
0: Yeah. I mean, I'm trying to think of the right word, but it's very fun to watch these teams play, especially in this round. But there are always weaknesses and flaws. And so I'm just looking forward to the high guy. Like, I asked Alan about it. It's like, you know, Vegas looks for odd man rush. And Torts pretty much said that in his press conference. He's like, we pay a goalie for a reason. Like, he's going to have to make saves. The way Carolina plays is they sit back. They nag you. They annoy you. They bother you. And then all of a sudden, they strike. And it's like, if they take you on a rush, Carter Hart's got to be Carter Hart. And I think it's very fun watching, especially looking at this team. But this brings me to a question for you, Ross, really. When watching the Stanley Cup playoffs, have you thought that the game's pace of play has been increased more compared to this playoffs than the last few? I feel like they're a little faster this year.
1: It's definitely faster. There's a lot more. I don't want to say there's... I feel like it's faster, but it's actually a little bit less physicality. Actually, like, it's more based off of the speed. And that is something that the New York Rangers cannot do. They cannot speed. They have no speed at all. So if we actually, by some miracle, even though we weren't close, made the playoffs this year, yeah, we would have no shot against teams like anybody.
2: Yeah, even like the Flyers.
1: No, yeah, we would get run out of the building. That wouldn't be. Although, surprisingly enough, we actually won a couple of games against the Flyers in the regular season. That was actually probably like our best game sometimes, was against the Flyers.
0: They
1: it was weird.
0: They dollywopped them once they released the letter. When Drury released the letter, the next game the Rangers played was against the Flyers, and the Rangers beat them like 7-2.
1: Yeah.
2: Did you just say dollywop?
0: I don't know. Like, I don't know. Whatever. What's that term? Like mollywop?
2: Something.
0: I don't know.
2: Close enough.
0: Yeah, we tried. We tried to use a different adjective and failed miserably. So I'll go back to my comfortable adjectives. yeah, but it's. I mean, look, game one tonight, Stanley Cup Finals, 8 p.m. ABC. If you're not doing anything, you watch that. It's all for those of you worried about basketball. They're alternating for the NBA Finals, so. You Knicks fans that are listening to us, of course, you're going to be watching the Knicks tomorrow. I think Ross is super excited for that.
2: Is that game one tomorrow?
0: Game one tomorrow.
2: Oh.
0: It's going to be
2: fun.
0: But another thing that I mentioned it very quickly with Alan, but I just wanted to go back and reiterate myself. It was my fun fact of the day. Ken Morrow is the only American to win a gold medal and a Stanley Cup in the same year. You know, when you think about the fact that the United States snapped a 56-year drought, excuse me, winning gold this year, the first time since 1980. It makes you think like, oh, and then it's like, oh, one person's won the cup. It's like, oh, it's just one of those like tidbits of information that I didn't need, but now that I know, it's pretty cool to me, and I like hearing it. But I talked about how if Vegas wins, Jack Eichel and Noah Hanifin will join Morrow. And if Carolina wins, it'll be Jacob Slavin that joins tomorrow. Just kind of how there was a Jagr teammate in the finals for like the last 40 years. I was pointed out to us. But now here's what I wanted to talk about, and I found this very interesting. When their respective teams won their conference finals, that being Vegas and Carolina, everybody knows the stigma not to touch the potentially conference final trophies. Where you have, for the West, you have the Clarence S. Campbell Bowl. For the East, you have the Prince of Wales Trophy. And it's just like, I always wonder why teams don't touch it. And so I did some research. Does anyone here have any idea why it started? Or how it started?
2: Someone had to have started such a superstition like that? No, like probably, well, like a surmountable, impactful player.
0: So I was looking it up, and the number one name that kept popping up was Eric Lindros. Huh. In 1997, when the Flyers beat the Rangers in the conference final, he just didn't want to touch the trophy. I don't know why. He didn't. They ended up getting killed by Yzerman and the Red Wings in the finals. But it was just like, it started. And then, you know, you can be an analytics guy. So I did some digging, found some analytics. It's like a 50-50. It's very split where the teams that don't touch it, that have won the cup, you know, the teams that have won the cup are 50-50 touch, no touch. And then there are like 63% of the losing teams. I got to pull up the exact numbers, but it's 50-50. So I understand the stigma, but it's like, I remember years ago, like Tampa touched it the second year because they already won the cup. In my eyes, it was the superstition of, well, I understand that this is a cool achievement, but we want the one that we need to win four more games for. So maybe instead of touching this one, I can bring myself luck when, whatever the reason may be. But no, just thought about that and was like,
2: maybe it feels like, I don't want to say this, maybe for lack of a better term, some of them feel like they've quote unquote like expended all of their luck. I know everyone's superstitious in their own different ways and to varying degrees. It is obviously still an achievement. It's not the cup, but it is still an achievement. And I do want to point out, if I remember correctly, the past 2 years, Edmonton, I think, touched it the first year. So it was two seasons ago. And then specifically did not last at the after winning conference finals last season.
0: No, they did not.
2: And still lost. You know, 50-50-ish
0: makes sense. They did not touch it the first year. And the second year, they did touch it.
2: Oh, it was the other way around. Okay.
0: Yeah. So, per a quick Google search. But it was just like, and then I was like doing even more digging. It's like, well, Carolina hasn't been to the finals since they won it in 05-06.
2: This is the first time
0: 20 years.
2: Brind'Amour is coach here, because he was with that 05-06 team.
0: Yeah, he was a captain for that team. So he lifted the cup, so he can. And he it was funny after the game. I don't remember the player. But one of them was like, in the media scrum, he was asked, did Brind'Amour like give you guys any specific instructions on the Prince of Wales trophy? And the quote was, he said, we can do whatever we want as long as we don't touch it. So, yeah, I mean, that's one of those where it's interesting to look at, but we did get the news a little while ago. Literally, it broke while I was interviewing Alan, so I thought it was a perfect time to reference.
2: New news.
0: The Islanders are hosting the All-Star festivities coming to UBS Arena, and basically what's going to happen is they're going to have a bunch of three-on-three tournaments in a round-robin schedule on the Saturday, February 6th. So mark your calendars. That'll be a fun weekend to attend Belmont Village.
2: Oh, yeah.
0: All that. It's beautiful, especially, you know, in these, you know, the early spring games in the, like, first few weeks of the regular season until it gets better. When they have the Belmont Park, like, that little park open.
2: Oh, it's so
0: really
2: nice.
0: It's going to be really fun and enjoyable for the, it's going to be really fun and enjoyable for Islander fans and NHL fans. But we do have a caller on the air. Caller, give us your name, where you're calling from, what you want to talk about on Stanley Cup Countdown.
3: It is Zach from Station, but I just have a little comment about the Islanders getting the All-Star game festivities. So they were supposed to have it 2 years ago, and obviously they didn't get it. They removed it because they started the Four Nations tournament. They gave Matthew Schaefer right after. I think that kind of made up for it. I'm very, very surprised that they got it back just 2 years after. I don't know. That's just me.
0: But I think about it in the sense of, I think it's a good place to have it. I mean, it's a brand new stadium. They have the vibes. They have the entertainment. People want to, you know, attendance is great. Islander fans are loud. I think it's good. It's obviously, it's New York. So I feel like it's just a good place to have it regardless of everything that's happened with, you know.
3: I think it's pretty fair. I just think it's more of the they gave it to him, took it away, gave them Schaefer, and now they have it back.
0: Yeah, I'm a Rangers fan too. Are we just salty they have Schaefer?
3: Yes.
0: Yeah.
3: You know exactly why I made this call, but really, really unfortunate.
0: Yeah, I mean, when it comes to.
3: It is cool, though. Like, I'll probably go in February.
0: Yeah, I think it'll be something that I would love to go do. Just, you know, walk around, just, like, see, like, maybe Habs Fans TV would be there, and I can inquire about them buying a Carolina Hurricanes jersey that says Habs in 4. Like, why would you spend your money on it? even though, like,
3: because people like to amuse themselves.
0: Yeah. It's like, it's like Matt Leonard wanting to buy the cash considerations Mets jersey. Like, that's a...
3: Exactly. But, that's exactly what it is. But, yeah, I'll leave you guys to it. I just wanted to make that statement.
0: All right, Zach, appreciate it. That is our very own Zach Spring. But basically, the schedule's out. There are 10 games in this round-robin tournament. So it's going to be 3-on-3. I don't know officially how they're doing. Like, is there, like, a knockout round afterwards? But, you know, people are going to be there all day from what I've seen. It's like they're going to start these games, I would assume, at 1 o'clock.
2: Yeah, this is – can I tell you, this is almost reminding me of, like, when I go to conventions and stuff in the city, like, you know, Comic-Con, Anime, NYC. It's the all-day affair hockey edition.
0: Yeah.
2: So I know I will be definitely looking forward to that. And if I can afford to go, oh, you bet your booty I'll be there.
0: And I know for a fact that the plan for the NHL and their – all-star weekends and all that kind of stuff potentially is when you look at the, like, you know, it's a 4-year period where you'll have, like, this year they'll have an all-star game, then the following year they'll have a nations face-off, just like the four nations one. They're gonna expand it to more teams. Then the following year they'll have a
2: like Olympics,
0: another all-star game, and then it'll be Olympic time. So it's kind of just like the Olympic schedule in general. You're on, summer, you're off. You're off, summer. You're off, winter. You're off, summer. So they're going to have, like, this traditional, like, you know, what we're used to seeing in all the sports, the All-Star Weekend every other year. And then every other year they're going to have a Four Nations Face-Off or Olympics. Kind of like the World Cup and the Euros for the soccer fans listening out there. Actually, you know what? That's what I'm sticking to. It's like the World Cup and the Euros, because every 2 years you get the good international tournament, and then you get the bigger one that everybody pays attention to, and this one happens to be here this year. But before we go, as we end almost every show with, tonight's game, game one, score predictions.
2: Ooh, okay. This is going to be close. 2-1, Carolina.
1: I'll say 3-1, Carolina.
0: 3-2, Vegas. That'll do it for today's edition of Stanley Cup Countdown. For Lindsey Fitzgerald, Ross Levine, I'm Michael Mancuso. 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

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You're listening to the voice of Nassau Community College, specifically the Rock Binge. I'm Jamie, and I just wanted to share, it's June, and it's Pride Month. I'm very, very excited as someone who participates in Pride Month. Maybe you haven't known that, but now you do. I will be doing a Pride show later on in the month, maybe closer to when, like, Pride is. I know there's, like, a set date for that, so when we get closer, I will definitely dig into that. Until then, here's Beautiful James on 90.3 WHPC.

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You're listening to The Rock Binge. I'm Jamie, and man, I'm very happy to be here with you. If you have a request, please call 516-572-7440 or even text me. It's the same number. It's 516-572-7440. I'll be here for a while, and I would love to hear what you want to play, or at least what you would like to hear. Here's some Black Keys with Gold on the Ceiling, a little bit of a throwback on 90.3 WHPC.

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You're listening to The Rock Binge. I'm Jamie, and I really wish it was October so I can go ahead and have my pumpkin spice latte, but you know, it's okay. We're in June. I'm also ecstatic about that as well, but you know, October is kind of the superior month. Anyway, here's some all-time low with Once in a Lifetime on 90.3 WHPC. 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

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It's Jamie, and you're listening to The Rock Binge. I think I'm going to do a little bit of early 2000s music just because, I don't know, I feel like it. That's what's going down. Here's some Breathe Carolina with Blackout on 90.3 WHPC.

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Metro Station on 90.3 WHPC. I'm Jamie. I don't know if you know a little bit of the backstory with Metro Station. I feel like a lot of people do. But Trey Cyrus, yes, related to Miley Cyrus, is in the band. And then Manson Musso, who is related to, oh my gosh, why am I blanking? Mitchell Musso. Yes, they are all related, and it's a band. It's a really good band. If you haven't gotten into them, you should. Here is the Boys of Summer, because it is now, Summer, the guitarist covering a great song on 90.3 WHPC.

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I'm Jamie, and I got to tell you about a show that I feel like doesn't get enough love, and I think you should definitely tune in because this girl earns it, okay? You Bet Your Boots, Mondays at 5 p.m. It is a modern-day country show playing 2000s to today of country. So basically, my show, 2000s to today, except it's all country. Linda, if you haven't heard of Linda, I think she was on the morning show with me on Fridays as well. She will make country music your favorite, and also just you have to. She does a phenomenal job. 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

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I'm Jamie, and I'm kind of curious. What does Stacy think of all of this? You know, her mom's getting googly eyes, and she's just chilling there like, hello, aren't you here for me, not my mom? What an awkward encounter. Here is Punching in a Dream by The Naked and Famous on 90.3 WHPC.

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the Kings on 90.3 WHPC. I'm Jamie, and I'm going to head out of here. I'm going to play some Good Charlotte. I Don't Want to Be in Love. I love that song. It's great. It's fabulous. It's a good one to end on. You know what? You should be in love. It's Pride Month. It's a good time. But at the same time, this song's killer. All right. I'm going to see you next week on 90.3 WHPC.

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Moody Blues on Rock Overdose, the voice of Nash Community College, 90.3 WHPC. I'm Elliot. It's getting a little warmer here and here and there. You know, a couple days ago, it was a little bit very, very cold where I was out, where I was on a Saturday. And then, you know, the next day, it's a nice 70 degrees. It's like, pick a temperature. It's like, we're going into summertime. It's almost summertime. It's almost time to put on the Hawaiian shirts, you know, kick back with a nice cup of tea in a Hawaiian shirt and a pair of cargo pants, but you know, cargo shorts, but you know, it's not that time just yet. However, it makes me want to sit, it kind of makes you want to just sit on your tush and do nothing but that. 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

Pink Floyd on Rock Overdose, the voice of Nash Community College, 90.3 WHPC. I'm Elliot. You know, I like a lot of music. You know, a lot of it's really good. I like a lot of Pink Floyd. You know, there's one thing I do like beyond music. It's my hair. It's a little funny thing. So it's been a very long time since I've gotten a haircut. And anyone who knows me knows the joke that I'm going to make here. There's a song that my friends have played for me on multiple occasions, and they've said, "Oh, this is you. This you should do this." And if you know, you know. Next on Rock Overdose, it's "Get a Haircut," which I will never do. It's "Get a Haircut" by George Thorogood and the Destroyers on 90.3 WHPC.

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I'm Elliot. 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It's currently 72 degrees Fahrenheit, a little bit cloudy outside our studios at Nass Community College. Tomorrow, it's supposed to be a high of 79, low of 56, sunny. It'll be nice. Dehydrate or, you know, dehydrate kind of weather. So drink lots of water tomorrow. Just goes in general for summer in any wind, in any, if the sun's not out, still drink water. But that's not the good thing. Summer is your time to be a big shot. Here's a song about being a big shot. 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

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I'm Elliot. It's finally turning. You know, you ever have like sudden back pain? I know I do sometimes. It's a little weird. It's usually the cause of, you know, it's usually I slept on something or, you know, it's bad sneakers. You know what? That's next on Rock Overdose, Bad Sneakers by Steely Dan on 90.3 WHPC.

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I'm Elliot. I have a little thing for live music. I really like live music because I've said this before. I personally believe that, you know, live music can sound way, way, way, way different than how it was recorded in a studio. And I think it can sound way better or it can sound way worse. And up next on Rock Overdose is a song that I think does itself justice by being a live song. 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